0: productive season so far. Third in the Lone Star Conference in average receiving yards per game.
1: He's also 36th in the nation all-purpose yards and 5th in the nation for receptions received yards per game. And he's 1st in the nation for receptions per game. A snap and a handoff here to Bumgardner. He makes his way up the middle, getting through the line of scrimmage, wrapped up eventually and pulled down. They mark him at the Wildcats' 38-yard line. That'll make it 3rd and 1.
0: Andrew Soles again on the tackle, find himself around the ball carrier once again.
1: We'll see if they go for the rush here in 3rd and short territory. Bumgarner can do that again. He'll have a 1st down and then some. He'll start to the right of McCarty. It'll be Juergens on the top side of your screen. Featherstone coming across now again to the left. The snap dropping back to pass, fakes it, throws again, and it's tipped and out of bounds intended for Featherstone as it's knocked away by the Wolves' number 20.
0: Malik Ross, one of the star players for this Western Oregon team. Tight coverage on there. A little unfortunate for Central Washington as they run off the field in their first drive.
1: And that'll be a quick 3 and out for the Wildcats. Punt team will come on to do their job with David Weber doing the punting. Not the start you were hoping to find here. We especially started with such good field positioning off the return from Featherstone. But hopefully Weber can flip the field here and the defense can do their job on the other side of the ball. The punt end over end, flying to about the 20, received it a fair catch, and that'll start the Wolves at their own 20-yard line.
0: Reiterating our aforementioned keys to victory, Central Washington here, they got to dominate on the run game, and they didn't on that drive. They did a couple successful plays, but in the future, these next couple drives, they're going to have to give the ball to Ryder Bumgarner more.
1: They'll have to do the same thing on the other side of the ball defensively, stopping the Wolves' run. They did really well when it came to pass defense against Western Oregon, except for the pass interference called on Bryson and Dell, but they were able to handle the screens pretty effectively. McCarty in the backfield, along with Land. He has trips to his right and a lone receiver to his left. He drops back, and he will run it up the middle. Looks like a planned run again. He gets all the way down to about the 27, 28-yard line. They mark him at the 27. That'll be 2nd and 4.
0: Eventually tackled by Michael Westbrook Jr., Central Washington, out of Lakewood, Washington.
1: So it's 2nd and 3 here with 8.5 minutes left in the first quarter. Land remains in the backfield with McCarty again. They have 3 receivers to his right and a tight end to his left. Receiver comes across the middle. Eric Gonzalez Baez. It's a handoff to Land. He dives for the 1st down, and they'll give it to him, getting to about the 30.
0: Bryson and Dell, amongst other Wildcats, there to plug the run, stop it from getting to the secondary, but still successful first couple plays for Western Oregon on this drive.
1: Absolutely. You got to wonder if they're hesitant to try and pass against Indell and the Wildcats secondary, or if they just trust their run offense so much that's working for them this season.
0: It's hard to blame them not running the ball at this point of the game.
1: It'll be 1st and 10 for the Wildcat or for the Wolves from their own 30-yard line. And the pistol with an extra blocker up front goes to McCarty, drops back to pass, makes the throw, and it's caught by Eric Gonzalez Bayar. And he gets out of bounds just to the 39-yard line. It'll be 2nd and 1.
0: McCarty standing strong in the pocket. Even with a guy in his face, he finds his open man. That's a big, good gain on 1st down for Western Oregon on this play.
1: Absolutely. Expected to see Gonzalez Bayar having a big game today. He's due for one for the Wolves. McCarty gets the snap. Another planned run. He gets up the middle and extra for a 1st down. They mark him at the Wolves' 46-yard line as they continue to move the chains.
0: Central continues to scramble for an answer for this rushing offense right now. It's looking potent at this point of the game.
1: Still Land there with McCarty in the backfield. They're not running a tempo offense, but they're keeping their players on the field, so Central has to consider whether or not they want to sub out a guy. Third team left on the play clock. Land in the back with McCarty. 2 receivers to either side. Land comes out to his right. And the snap dropping back, looking. And it's knocked down at the line of scrimmage. And number 46, that's Hudson Hardy, as he breaks up the pass and

0: puts it into the ground.
1: Hudson Hardy, one of the younger members of this defense. A lot of juniors, seniors, and fifth years. Important to see a sophomore out here making plays for the Wildcats tonight.
0: Always like to see young guys making plays. You know you have some vitality for the next season. And that'll make it 2nd and 10 for the Wolves. From the pistol now. McCarty gets the snap. He'll hand it off to Land. And he gets wrapped up behind the line of scrimmage, and he'll go down. And that'll be a loss of 1. It'll be 3rd and 11. That's the first tackle for loss for the running back, Jermaine Land. Wow.
1: Great job by the Central Washington defense to fill some of those gaps and prevent him from just pounding away at the scoreboard once again. They've been traveling down this field with no problem.
0: And now it's 3rd and long for the first time for the Wolves. Landon McCarty in the backfield, 2 receivers either side. McCarty gets the snap, fakes the handoff, drops back. Pocket collapsing, throws to his left, and it's incomplete. Pass was intended for Cyrus Taylor, and he's unable to haul it in as it goes out of bounds.
1: Isaiah Paul on coverage for Central Washington there. Fortunate that McCarty overthrew that pass a little bit here, but he was under pressure, and that's just great defense from Central Washington, getting off the field, hoping to get the ball back now.
0: Central Washington, when it comes to the pass defense, they're able to make so many rushes and hurries on the QB. Now the punt for the Wolves, up and away. Bit of a duck, no clear spiral on it, and it will bounce around the 10 and gets wrapped up there at the 12.
1: Good job with this Wolves special teams to put Central back in far into their own territory to start this drive off.
0: So fair catch puts the Wildcats on their own 12-yard line as we have 5 minutes and 50 seconds left in the first. This will be their second drive. Their first one ended very short with a 3-and-out, hoping to spend some more time on the offensive side of the ball here now. It'll be Bumgarner in the backfield with the QB, Justin Brennan. Featherstone out to his right with another receiver. And now both tight ends will switch from the left side of the line to the right side, along with Bumgarner, and they'll run it to the right here with Bumgarner, and he will get smothered by just a horde of guys there.
1: It's actually Justice Taylor there on the carry on that one. Just want to point that out. It's okay. Ryder Bumgarner's been dominant in this game thus far, but Justice Taylor plugged for almost no gain on that game.
0: Taylor stays on the field. The near side, it's Ty Snyder. Two receivers on his right, two receivers to the left of the QB, one to his right. A.J. Perez, the lone receiver on the right side of the field. Justice Taylor and Brennan in the backfield. The snap, dropping back, looking to his left, makes the throw out to Snyder. It's caught at the 20, and he's taken down. And that's a gain of 7 yards. It'll make it 3rd and 3 from the 20-yard line. Oh, no, 3rd and 1. The line to gain, it will be the 22.
1: Central Washington's got to be antsy here to dial up some kind of play to get him a first down on this drive.
0: It's 3rd and short for the Wildcats. Brennan with a running back and him in the backfield. A handoff, run up the middle, and wrapped up early and taken down is Justice Taylor. And it looks like they'll have no gain there. It'll be 4th and 1. Again from the 21. Short gain on the play for the Wildcats. Now 4th down. Wildcats trying to figure out what they're going to go for. Will be another 3-and-out, and it looks like they'll put the punt squad out there, and it will be. So back-to-back 3-and-outs for the Wildcats here to start things off.
1: You're starting to see why the Wolves are picked 2nd in the Lone Star Conference at the preseason polls. They're a good team, man. They're dominating on both facets of the ball. Central's fortunate to get a couple 3-and-outs on the defensive side, but hey, Central really needs to start picking up some first downs, moving these chains on the field, and getting into scoring position.
0: Absolutely. Damarian Gates back to receive the punt, and there is already a flag. And it will be a delay of game on the Wildcats that'll move them back 5 yards to their own 16.

0: was a little bit of miscommunication for the Wildcats trying to figure out they want to keep the offense on the field. They did not punt for most of last week's game against Ferris State, opting to go for fourth down. The punt is up and away, flying to about the 40-yard line, and it's lit up. Demarion Gates does not call for the fair catch. He catches it and gets rocked by two Wildcat players, including number 24, Jaden Chemese.
1: Should have called for a fair catch on that one. He saw and he ran with a full head of steam and just knocked him on his butt right there, to be honest with you.
0: A big hit there. But that'll give good field positioning to the Wolves. They'll start on their own 38-yard line.
1: It's those kind of moments on the special teams that really build momentum for the defense to come back on the field.
0: We'll see if that bears true here. Kerryon Sweet in the backfield from the pistol formation lined up behind McCarty. This will be Terrion's first down, I believe, of the game. One receiver to McCarty's right, two to his left. Now the receiver on his right will go in motion. That is Cyrus Taylor. Handoff picked up by Terrion. He'll run down for a first down to the 50-yard line and out of bounds.
1: Eventually chased out of bounds by Cam Watkins Hunter, but that's not the play you want to start this drive off with. Just an open hole for him to run into, and it's a big gain on first down.
0: As Terrion Sweet bounces out to the right side and gets 10 and then some. It'll be first and 10 from the 50 with just under 3 minutes 10 seconds left here in the first quarter. Cyrus Taylor, a lone receiver to the left. Sweet behind McCarty in the pistol. The snap. Another handoff. Sweet trying to bounce through. He breaks up the middle and gets tripped up as he had nothing but green grass ahead of him. He gets tripped up by number 37.
1: David Jones eventually on the tackle there. He would have just kept going to the end zone if his shoelaces hadn't been snatched by Central Washington there.
0: Well, a dangerous run there results in a first down for the Wolves as they make it to the Wildcats' 33-yard line. And they just keep marching. Sweet on the field still. It's a tight package, two receivers either side, an extra blocker in front. A handoff to Sweet. He gets touched, cuts back up the middle, and gets a little bit extra there before he's wrapped up and taken down at about the 30. And that'll bring up second down for the Wolves. It'll be about second and 7.
1: Sweet's providing this Western Oregon offense with a good boost in the end of this first quarter.
0: Got a lot of energy out there for them. Looks like they have a different running back in now as they'll go back to Jermaine Land. A handoff to him. He breaks up to the left side of the hole. He gets past the defender, and he'll go to the end zone for the first touchdown of the game. Jermaine Land finds a hole to his left and is able to get past the secondary and find the end zone, and that is a 33-yard run for the touchdown.
1: Not the start coach power and the Wildcats are looking for to start this game, but this is Western Oregon. This is who they are. They're going to run the ball down their throat with a multitude of running backs at this point. They're looking very dominant right now.
0: It will be Ashton Wolf for the extra point. And the kick is up. And it's good. It's 10-0. Western Oregon leads it here in Ellensburg. 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
0: Here in the first quarter, a minute 46 left, Wildcats trailed 10-0 against the Western Oregon Wolves. Alex, what have you seen so far?
1: You know, Western Oregon just coming out here and bending Central to their will at this point in the game. You can see Coach Power here in the sideline talking to some of his offensive and defensive captains, hoping to rattle him into the game. But they've got to start getting some first downs. And if they can just pop off for those long runs, it's kind of going to be hard for them to stop in the second half and onward.
0: Wildcats offensively, 2-3 and outs. Their only drives of the game. On the other side of the ball, Western Oregon has come away with points on both of their two drives. First ending in a field goal, the second ending in a 30-plus yard touchdown by Jermaine Land. So we await here for the kickoff to continue the first quarter here. The Wolves will send it away to the Wildcats. And going out to receive the kickoff here, once again, will be Ryder Bumgardner and Samaje Featherstone. Samaje Featherstone, the last kickoff, came away with, I believe, 14-plus yards on the return. See if he can do that again here. Curious to see how deep the kick will go from Ashton Wolf.
1: Central's going to need contributions from players at all points of the game to stay in this one.
0: Wolf lined up on the left hash, ball on the 35 for him to send it away. There's the kick. Out again to about the 6-yard line, received by Featherstone, running up the middle again. He gets a block. He pushes a man down. He keeps rolling. He gets down all the way to about the 28-yard line and eventually is left hopping as a Western Oregon player holding onto his foot, and he's called down. Another good, productive run off the return for Samaje Featherstone.
1: Like we mentioned on the punt return, those are the kind of special teams play that can really build momentum for your offensive drive. Let's see what they go out and do with it.
0: Wildcats will start on their own 28 here. So the Wildcat offense heads back out onto the field. It will be Brennan and Bumgardner in the backfield to start things off. Featherstone on the right. And on the near side, it looks to be Torres and Juergens, the snap. Play action, dropping back, looking across the field, throws downfield for Juergens. He's open. And he is broken up by number 9. That would be Adrian Mache for the Wolves. He was playing over top with some leverage on Juergens. He saw the pass and came down over top of him.
1: Central hoping to catch Western Oregon off guard here by dialing up a deep pass play on the first play of the drive, but Mache is not fooled by it as Central Washington goes to 2nd and 10.
0: Juergens looked like he had open field ahead of him, but Mache able to close that gap very quickly. Again, Bumgardner to the left of Brennan. He gets the snap, drops back. Pocket collapses. He rushes up the middle, wrapped up early for a gain of about 1. It'll be 3rd and 9 from their own 29-yard line.
1: Mason Newton of Western Oregon on that tackle. That's a big man making a big tackle.
0: The Wildcats have found mixed success from the air. And they've had some good runs on the ground. They're trying to prevent what would be their 3rd 3-and-out of the game. Juergens coming back across now to the left of Brennan. The snap, a bit low, picks it up, throws out to Torres, and he makes the catch, keeps a foot in bounds. It'll be short of the line to gain. They mark him at the 35. That'll make it 4th and 3. Curious to see if the punt team will go out.
1: Either Torres making a strong catch and contested coverage from Andrew Simpson of Western Oregon. That was a good play there for Central Washington, setting up a short 4th down, but it looks like they're bringing out the punt team.
0: Yep, punt team will head out there on 4th and 3. Under 20 on the play clock. And under 30 seconds left in the first quarter. This will likely be the last play of the quarter. Weber sends this one away. Spiraling kick to about the 23, and a fair catch there called by Demarion Gates.
1: I don't blame you, Demarion Gates. I would probably call a fair catch, too, considering what happened last time the punt came to his arms.
0: Oh, I fully agree. I'd do it the first time just so I wouldn't get hit. 12 seconds left here in the first quarter. Wildcats trail 10-0 against rival Western Oregon. The ball will start at the Wolves' 24-yard line. And again, it will be Sweet as the running back lined up next to McCarty. A receiver coming in motion, and McCarty gets the snap, pulls it back, tries to pass it to the receiver in the flat over his head, an off-bounce throw. That play was blown up.
1: Chris Taylor was the intended target on that catch right there. Just a little over his head. He couldn't do much with that, but that was a great defensive play from Central Washington to keep some pressure in the quarterback's face.
0: Cale Allen, the blitzer on that, the linebacker, who caused McCarty to have to run backwards off balance, making a bad throw. Allen doing work so far here in the first quarter. The incompletion causes the clock to stop at 9 seconds. 13 left on the play clock. McCarty throws the screen to the running back, Sweet, and he will get wrapped up for a loss of one. It'll be 3rd and 11. From their own 23-yard line, and that'll be the end of the first quarter. Wildcats trail to the Wolves 10-0 after one. We'll be back with the second quarter after this. 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
0: Back here for the second quarter as your Wildcats trail to the Western Oregon Wolves 10-0. Temperature dropped barely any. It's still 77 degrees here in the Berg as the Wolves will start their third drive of the game. They've come away with a field goal and a touchdown so far in their first two. They'll start it from their own 23-yard line.
1: It's a scorcher here in Ellensburg today, but these Wildcats looking to turn the temperature up on this defensive drive.
0: Well, it is 3rd and 11 as they started at the end of the first quarter. It's a 3rd and long situation for them. They have to go to the air here, but they've been avoiding that most of the game. Jordan McCarty, the Lone Star Conference preseason offensive player of the year, gets the snap, drops back to pass, looking to his left. The throw is intercepted by the Wildcats, coming back the other way, making a cut, and finally wrapped up and taken down at the 21-yard line. And that's the first interception of the season for the Wildcat defense, the first interception of the year thrown by McCarty. And that'll be Wildcats near the red zone with a short field.
1: That's Joseph Jefferson, the transfer out of Purdue on that play. Just a great play to reach his arms to the heaven and snag that. That's exactly what they need in this moment. Momentum may swing in their direction, and this is what Central needs to get back on the board.
0: Beautiful read there. The pass, it didn't look like McCarty saw him at all, as he had an insane jump for that one. That one had to be, 2, 3, 4 feet above his head. And now the Wildcats will take the field from the 21-yard line in Wolves territory. From the pistol, Bumgarner behind Brett. The snap is handed off to Bumgarner. He makes his way up the middle for a gain of about 5. And that'll be second and 5 from the 16. Wildcats in the red zone for the first time today. Tight end in motion. Out to the right. 2 receivers to the right. The snap. Looking for the screen. It's not there. Brennan running up the middle. Gets tripped up, but he'll get the first down at the 11.
1: Justin Brennan, both of his options were unavailable.
0: Brennan has been a phenomenal source for them so far today. His decision-making has been impeccable. as the Wildcats are now starting to get their first

0: Tight end in motion. The handoff to Bumgardner. He's able to break a couple tackles and bounce around for a short gain. And they mark him down at about the 6. And it'll be third down and 6 to go from the 7. A big third down here. They need to come away with points. The question is whether or not Scott Power, the new head coach, is going to want that to be in the form of a 7 or a 3.
1: Central Washington already walking off this field with their first down of the game, looking to get their second, stay on the field, get the clock turning, and, you know, punch that ball in the end zone. I think that's the way this drive should end.
0: 10 seconds left on the play clock. Bumgardner next to Brennan in the backfield. 3 receivers out to the left. The snap, dropping back to pass. Decides to run the other way now to his right. Looking for anyone. Makes a throw out to Isaac Torres, and it's over his head and out of his reach. As he tried to make a jumping catch for that, that'll bring up fourth down after the incompletion, 4th and 6.
1: A lot of wolves in Brennan's face there, looking to make something out of nothing. Looks like the special teams unit's coming out to kick off this drive with a field goal.
0: That's true. David Weber is out there to do his duties. Weber from Switzerland has had a good career here in Ellensburg with the Wildcats, looking to put them on the board here. Field goal is up, and it's good. And that'll be the first points for Central Washington. They cut the lead to 7. It's now 10-3. Wildcats trail.
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0: Back here in the second quarter, just under 12 minutes left in the half, Wildcats trail to the Wolves 10-3 after a field goal to cap off their third drive of the game. And now here to send it off and away for the Wolves to start their fourth. David Weber again out there on the kicking duties for Central Washington. Sends it away. And it will go into the end zone and out the back for a touchback.
1: Western Oregon in this game, they've got 13 attempts for 102 yards across their entire team, and that includes 33 yards from Jordan McCarty, 33 yards from Jermaine Land, and 33 yards from Terrion Sweet. It's kind of odd how those are all lining up, you know, each a third of 100, but hey, their offensive line has been stout in this run game, allowing them a lot of lanes, a lot of avenues for these quarterbacks and running backs to run up, get some extra yards.
0: Contrast that to their passing game, just 20 yards in the air, as McCarty is 4 for 9 with an interception. Those stats coming at the end of the first quarter. Some of those may be updated now after the end of their drive. The snap to McCarty, he'll hand it off, pull it back on a QB run now, and he'll get the first down, making it all the way to the 36-yard line, an 11-yard run there for the QB.
1: Jordan McCarty showing off those legs once again and just bursting through into the secondary for a big gain on first down.
0: He's been able to make a lot of big runs

0: so far this game. Now with two running backs, one to either side, two receivers to his left and one to his right. McCarty gets the snap, and he'll hand it off, a run to the left, breaking up and turning the corner, wrapped up about the 40, and they mark him down at the 42.
1: That's Andrew Konold of Western Oregon on that run there. Just another running back into the mix for this Wolves team.
0: The Wolves had plenty of running backs and receivers making plays in their matchup in week one against Southern Oregon. And so we'll see who really is going to be taking on the majority of their receiving and running as we break into conference play. It's an empty backfield for McCarty. He has three receivers to his right and two to his left. He gets the snap, drops back, gets the pass out to the tight end for a first down and then some, and they'll get across midfield for a first down, and they'll mark it at the Wildcat 44.
1: Emmett Fee of Western Oregon in that reception there. Good run off the catch for him to get some extra yards. Good play for Western Oregon.
0: That's one of the few times that we've seen Western Oregon go with an empty backfield. And even then, you can't count that it's not going to be a run, as McCarty can have a designed run for himself, as he's done before so far. But a new set of downs for the Wolves on the Wildcats, 44. A receiver goes in motion. McCarty pulls back the handoff, throws it downfield to an open receiver who gets pushed out of bounds. Incomplete. Ball gets knocked away. Pass was intended for Jalen Fite. And it looked to be broken up by number 12 for the Wildcats. That would be Kale Wallace. They'll make it 2nd and 10, still at the 44. In the pistol now for the Wolves. Snap to McCarty. He'll hand it off. Run up the middle. Is stuffed at the line of scrimmage. Number 30, Tyler Connold again. Able to pick up just a yard. It's 3rd and 9.
1: Central demonstrating some stout run defense at the start of the second quarter.
0: They seem to have figured something out to put an end to the dominant run game of the Wolves so far here early in the first half. So it's 3rd and long. A running back to the right of McCarty. A receiver to his right and two to his left with a tight end as well. The snap, looks to pass, a quick throw out to his right, caught and breaking a tackle going out of bounds. It'll be a first down for the Wildcats getting to the, or for the Wolves getting down to the Wildcats 29.
1: Jaden Burns of Western Oregon on that reception there, picking up some yards and straddling the sideline for a lot of extra yards.
0: Well, he had a quick out route there, and I think that was the plan all along. They knew it was going to be soft coverage out on the edge. A good play there from Western Oregon. Got to tip the cap to him. From the pistol, McCarty will hand it off, running up the middle to the secondary and finally tackled at the Wildcat 23-yard line. It'll be a gain of 6 on the run.
1: Strong tackle by Isaiah Strong in the secondary to keep that ball from getting anywhere near the end zone.
0: Connell having a good drive here as he has been the primary running back for the Wolves.
1: Just when you think you got one of the running backs figured out, they pull another one off the bench.
0: It's almost like they plan it that way. From the pistol again, Connell lined up behind McCarthy. They'll hand off to Connell again. He goes to the left this time, and he will be taken down behind the line to gain by none other than Bryson Indell.
1: Preseason Defensive Player of the Year, showing why he earned those honors early on in this game tonight.
0: Western Oregon knows that Indell is a strong presence on the defensive side of the ball for the Wildcats. You got to think they're trying to avoid him with the matchups they pick and where they choose to throw when they throw.
1: Indell was actually injured in week 3 of last season, getting back on the field, looking strong early on this year.
0: Well, it's 3rd down, 3rd and 5. The snap, and it's a fake handoff. McCarty rolling out to his right. He makes a cutback and is able to get the first down and more. He's wrapped up and tripped, marked at the 12-yard line of Wildcat territory still.
1: Bryson Indell eventually on the tackle, but not before Michael Westbrook was unfortunately a little bit lost there as the quarterback rushed for a big gain on that play.
0: Well, McCarty able to make an open field move and pick up some more yards. I am so curious what McCarty's

0: final rushing yards is going to be after tonight. He has been having a night to remember, to say the least, here in Ellensburg. A new fresh set of downs from the Wildcats, 13. The snap, fakes the handoff. The pass is caught by Connold, and he'll make it to the end zone as there's no one in front of him. That'll be another touchdown for the Wolves.
1: Connold with a large one-hand grab on that one, looking strong, bursting into the end zone.
0: He was lying.
1: Putting Central in a tough position to start this game off.
0: Connold lined up at the edge of the line of scrimmage, is able to break out. And I just don't think the Wildcats thought he was going to be a major player in that set, as they didn't have anyone playing over top of him. Ashton Wolf on the field again for the extra point. Kick is up. And it's good. That'll make it 17-3. The Wolves lead. Don't change that dial. 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
1: Welcome back, folks. 6 minutes, 56 seconds left here in the first half. Wildcats trail to the rival Western Oregon Wolves 17-3. Western Oregon just coming off of their second touchdown. This time a pass to Tyler Connold, getting the pass running it in the edge.
2: Western Oregon's just finding a lot of dominance here in this game. They've got a touchdown for two of their running backs. Needless to mention, their quarterback is just dominating on the ground in this game.
1: Again, it's Ryder Bumgarner and Samaje Featherstone back to receive. Kick on its way. It'll be again out towards Featherstone, and he'll let it go into the end zone for a touchback. And there's a flag on the field about the Wildcats' 41-yard line.
2: Central Washington University falling behind a lot in this game today, looking for an answer in this drive.
1: Curious to see what the penalty is. So we wait to hear from the official. And it'll be a necessary roughness on Western Oregon. I believe it's called on possibly number 43, Jeremiah Schwartz. And that will give an extra 15 for the Wildcats on the unnecessary roughness. They'll start it at their own 40.
2: Wildcats answer to take any extra yards they can get at this point in the game.
1: Antoine Lee in the backfield with Brennan. Featherstone comes around, motions out to the left to pass out to him. He catches it, and now running upfield, gets tripped up, but a gain of about 5 on the first and 10. Will bring up second and 4.
2: Great play design by Sam King there to get the captain in the open field, and he gets a good gain there on first down.
1: Antoine Lee last week as a running back had some big gains against Ferris State. Curious to see if he'll find some big holes tonight. He's to the left of Brennan, two receivers out to the left. Featherstone to the right. The snap drops back to pass. He throws it to Juergens on the left, running for a first down and then some. He gets across midfield down to the Wildcats' 45-yard line, a first and 10 for the Wildcats.
2: Wildcats find a lot of space outside the hashes to pick up solid gains early on in this drive, moving the ball down the field.
1: And that will be the second first down of the game. The Wildcats coming here late in the second quarter, and they are on the Wolves' 45-yard line with a fresh set of downs. It's Juergens and Featherstone to the right, Torres to the left, Antoine Lee in the backfield. They fake the handoff, dropping back is Brennan. Looks to throw to Torres with no one near him. He makes the catch towards the end zone. Touchdown, Wildcats!
2: Isaac Torres just wide open on the left sideline, finding a gap in the defense, and Central's taking advantage of that soft play right there, getting a good touchdown to keep them in this game.
1: Torres beats his man, and there's no one near him. A beautiful pass there from Brennan on the money, leading him downfield. That's the first touchdown of the night for your Central Washington Wildcats. David Weber out for the extra point now as he tries to cut the lead to 7. And the kick is up. And it's good. That'll be 10 points total here for the Wildcats. They still trail 17-10 against Western Oregon, but they're making some noise here late in the second half. 5.5 minutes left before we get to halftime. Stay tuned. 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
1: Back here with just over 5.5 minutes left in the first half, your Wildcats trail the Western Oregon Wolves 17-10. They just came away with their first touchdown of the game. Beautiful pass from Jordan Brennan to Isaac Torres. And it was a good length, too. It was, what, from the 45-yard line, so a 45-yard passing touchdown for the Wildcats.
2: Brennan finding Torres again, who had a nice touchdown against Ferris State this past week. Looking good to start this season off as Central Washington cuts it to a one-score deficit.
1: That was the first touchdown for the Wildcats last week. Maybe that'll be a trend. Brennan to Torres for the first touchdown here at home. Weber will kick it off, and it will go again into the end zone for a touchback.
2: Very important for Central to score on that drive to keep these Wolves on their toes, or should I say paws on that drive, you know. Keeping the game competitive and keeping their offense from just flustering off the field again. Central Washington looking stout in the second half.
1: Absolutely. After opening up the game, their first two drives ended in three and outs. An interception by Joseph Jefferson made it a short field for the third drive. The Wildcats came away with the field goal, and this time coming away with a touchdown as they start to show some growth offensively through the game.
2: Scott Power has got to be antsy on the sideline to figure out this Western Oregon offense as they take the field.
1: Well, Jordan McCarty and the pistol, along with a running back. Well, it's not a handoff. It's a keeper by McCarty himself. He gets upfield to about the 37. That'll be a gain of 7 yards to the 32, pardon me.
2: McCarty bouncing off a couple of Wildcats there, eventually being forced out by Cam Watkins-Hunter after the play, being a little snippy with him as he goes back to the huddle.
1: Well, it'll be second and three from the 32. As it's Carson Workman in the backfield with McCarty. A receiver to either side, a tight end on both sides as well. An extra blocker in the backfield. They hand it off and pull it back now as the QB sneaks up the middle. A stiff arm, but he's taken down at the 45. First down for the Wolves.
2: McCarty celebrating a little bit at that first down, eventually tackled by Isaiah Strong, the Central Washington safety, to stop it from being a bigger gain.
1: Chains move again for the Wildcats as they're now first and 10 on their own 44-yard line. Two receivers either side. Workman still in the backfield with McCarty. And they'll hand it off this time. Workman getting roughed up there as he tries to cut through the middle to the right, and it's a gain of about three.
2: Isaiah Paul with a strong tackle to keep Workman from getting, you know, some work in on that drive.
1: Be second and eight from about the Wolves 46. Three receivers to the left, and Workman will go out to the right with another receiver. So it's an empty backfield for McCarty. And he will run it up the middle off the snap. And he'll go down to across midfield, all the way down to the Wildcats' 48-yard line, make it third and two.
2: McCarty just demonstrating these quick bursts after quick bursts to get quick yardage on these plays. Second down, or third down for the Western Oregon Wolves.
1: Wildcats need to show up big here. Although it's worth noting that the Wolves have been extremely successful, over 50% on third down conversions this year. Workman lined up to the left of McCarty, and whistles blow. A timeout is called. A timeout for Western Oregon, so that'll stop the clock at 3 minutes 15 seconds here in the second half. The Wolves still lead it 17-10 over the Wildcats. Stay tuned. 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
0: 881 The Berg would like to thank its proud sponsor, 4th Ascent Climbing Center. 4th Ascent is a bouldering gym and learning center located at 308 West 4th Avenue in Ellensburg and is open daily from 10 a.m. to 8 p.m. Memberships, punch cards, and day passes are available. 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
1: It's third and two for the Wolves from the Wildcats' 48-yard line. 3 minutes, 15 seconds left in the half. It's a handoff to Workman up the middle, and he gets stuffed by the Wildcats. And it looks like they're going to mark him at the first down, and they're signaling for the first down. And I don't know if the Wildcats are going to want to challenge this.
2: From our perspective, it sure looked like that he was pushed back by the pile and he did not get the line to gain.
1: It would be close, and I don't know if there's a good angle on that for the review. So it was going down as a first down for the Wolves. They barely get it to the Wildcats, 46. That'll be a new set of downs for Western Oregon. Workman goes out of the backfield to the left. Two receivers either side. McCarty, a quick pass to his right, out of reach for the receiver, number five, Jalen Fite, the intended receiver.
2: Looking for a quick play to start this drive off. Unfortunately, unable to connect on that play as it brings up a second and 10 for Western Oregon.
1: Clock stops on the incompletion. Just over 2.5 minutes left in the half. Western Oregon still has two timeouts and the two-minute timeout. Central Washington with all three of theirs left to keep. A lone two receivers to the left. From the pistol, they fake the handoff. McCarty throws down the middle. He has a receiver with it, and it's a touchdown for the Wolves. Number 14, Jaden Burns, gets past the Wildcats secondary. McCarty throws him one that he's able to reel in and come across the goal line for six.
2: Strong call from Western Oregon to play action, able to catch Central Washington off their feet, giving the receiver a little more space to get some room in the secondary. That's a big touchdown for Western Oregon.
1: As the third touchdown of the game for the Wolves, as Ashton Wolf out for the extra point. And the attempt is up, and it's good. That'll make it 24-10. The Wolves lead it by two touchdowns now with 2 minutes and 24 seconds left here in the first half. Stay tuned. 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
1: We're back with just under 2.5 minutes left in the second half. Western Oregon leads it over Central Washington 24-10 after another Wolves touchdown.
2: Western Oregon adding on to this lead right here. Not what you want from Central Washington perspective, but from Western Oregon, that's a great play to keep ahead of the sticks and keep Central from clawing back into this game.
1: The passing touchdown was about over 45 yards for the completion, and the touchdown there for the Wolves. And now the kickoff is on its way. It's back out towards Samaje Featherstone, who receives it at the goal line. He'll return it now. Cutting up the middle, gets to about the 20 before he gets stuffed and goes down. They mark him at the Wildcats' own 18-yard line.
2: Roy Lockie III of Western Oregon on that tackle. It was a big hit to start this drive off for Central Washington.
1: Pushing through a Wildcat block to make that stop. Wildcats, 2 minutes 17 seconds left. They have all their timeouts. They have the 2-minute timeout to work with. Likely going to see the 2-minute drill start here. a tight formation with one man in the backfield, Brennan. Hand off to Bumgarner. He breaks up the middle. He gets wrapped up by a lineman. That'd be 41, Isaiah Mosley for the Wolves. It'll be a gain of 7. They appear to mark him down at the 25-yard line. Set up 2nd and 4. And that'll take us to the 2-minute timeout. Wildcats still trail by 14. It's 24-10 here in Ellensburg on the Wildcat Sports Radio Network.
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1: After the 2-minute timeout, still 24-10, Wildcats trail. It's a 2nd and 5 from their own 25. The snap to Brennan. He throws out to Juergens. He gets out about the 33. That'll be a 1st down for the Wildcats.
2: Brennan leading the way for the Central Washington receiving group. By far their leader in receptions for today. Bringing another one for, looks like a 1st down for Central Washington.
1: 1st and 10 from their own 33. Juergens goes in motion from right to left. A handoff to Bumgarner. And he'll get up the middle for about 7 yards. They mark him down to the 39 for a gain of 6.
2: Bumgarner's a feisty runner, man. He's always dragging guys with him as he fights for extra yards. Good play there.
1: 2nd and 4 for the Wildcats. Bumgarner still in the backfield. 2 receivers on the left. It'll be Featherstone and Torres. Play action, rolling to the left, a short pass to Juergens coming across the line, and he will barely make any progress. They say it's a gain of 1.
2: Malik Ross, the defensive back for Western Oregon, making a heads-up play to slow down Mason Juergens' momentum on that drive.
1: That'll be 3rd and 3 now for the Wildcats on their own 40. Torres and Juergens on the left, or on the right. It'll be Featherstone on the left, Bumgarner in the backfield still. Brennan trying to get the Wolves to jump off sides.

0: don't bite. A snap, and sound, it looks like there's going to be a timeout. And it's called by Western Oregon, so they call a timeout here with 48 seconds left to go in the second half, and they lead it 24-10 over the Wildcats. 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
0: 48 seconds left here in the first half, 24-10. The Wolves lead it over the Central Washington Wildcats. It is 3rd and 4 for the Wildcats from their own 40-yard line. 3 receivers to the right. Now Featherstone goes in motion out to the left. The snap to Brennan. He throws deep, intended for Juergens. He almost reels in the one-handed catch at the 30, and a flag is thrown. Likely to be pass interference called on the Wolves, but we'll have to wait and see.
2: That was Oakland Cotton on coverage there to Mason Juergens. Getting a little handsy there at the end, looking like he did enough to draw the flag.
0: Now the official will tell us the news. And it is pass interference on Oakland Cotton, and that'll give the Wildcats a first down, and it'll move them across midfield. And it'll be marked at the Wolves 45 and a 1st and 10. Bumgarner in the backfield with Brennan. Juergen and Torres to his right. The snap, Brennan having a roll out to his left and gets out of bounds for a gain of about 5. So they mark him at the 44.
2: Smart play from Brennan, seeing the pressure rolling out to his side, getting out of bounds, keeping the clock from running.
0: Especially smart, that brings it to 38 seconds left. It's 2nd and 6 from the 41 in Wolves territory. Wildcats still with all their timeouts. 1 man in the backfield, 3 receivers to the right. A throw now. Almost picked off. It was intended for Featherstone.
2: Oakland Cotton again on the coverage, looking to get a pick. Maybe right some wrongs after that defensive pass interference. But fortunately for Central Washington, he wasn't able to reel it in.
0: Looks like Brennan was trying to connect with Featherstone towards the sideline. Brennan left too much meat on it towards the field. And there comes Cotton rushing up to break it up. Now bringing up 3rd down. It's 3rd and 6 from Western Oregon's 41-yard line. Bumgarner in the backfield with Brennan. Featherstone and Juergens on the right. Torres alone on the left. The snap dropping back. Looking to his left. Now moving up in the pocket. A short pass to the tight end for a 1st down as he tumbles over at about the 32-yard line. That was 88 with the reception.
2: Wiley Donerberg out of West Lynn, Oregon. Good play design to keep him open out of the backfield, finding an open space and blasting forward for a 1st down as Central Washington stops the clock with 29 seconds left to go.
0: Heads up play from Donerberg and from Brennan. With the pocket collapsing, Donerberg breaks out and keeps his eyes on the quarterback. And that'll make it a 1st and 10 for the Wildcats. A timeout called here with 29 seconds left. Now, they have a short field to go with. It's marked at about the 32. What do the Wildcats need to do to come away with some points here?
2: Preferably, you'd love to see them dial up a deep pass a la Western Oregon and get a quick touchdown, but realistically, getting any points in this drive would be important for them. They can't enter the second half down by 14 points.
0: Do they have to come away with the touchdown?
2: I don't think so. I mean, it would be ideal, yeah, but I don't think it's necessary at this point in the game. It's a long game. It's a battle, not a war.
0: Fair enough. Well, Wildcats trail by 14, 24-10, with less than 30 seconds left in the first half. It's a 1st and 10 on the Wolves, 32. Wildcats with the ball. 2 receivers to the left. It'll be Torres and Juergens. Featherstone on the right with Bumgarner in the backfield. The snap drops back to pass, looking to his left. He throws it deep for Torres, who beats his man, gets the reception and the touchdown.
2: Torres getting his 2nd touchdown of the game, finding open territory. He's been hot this season. That's his 3rd touchdown.

0: of the season here in Ellensburg, Washington. Just a great play from him.
1: Torres beats his man there on the outside, and it's just open field for him up the sideline. Amazing heads-up play in the reads by Brendan. A beautiful pass again. Gets it on the money, and Torres practically walks it across the goal line. On the field for the extra point again will be David Weber. Crowd gets quiet. Kick is up. And it's good, and that'll make it just a 7-point lead with 22 left to go in the first half. It's 24-17. Wildcats still trail. 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
1: We're back here with 22 seconds left in the first half after a Wildcats touchdown. The kickoff goes into the end zone for another touchback. What an amazing drive there for the Wildcats, ending off with Brennan to Torres for the second time tonight.
0: Central Washington dialing up exactly what they need there, and Torres with his second touchdown of the night, making the defenders look slow in his wake. He's finding a lot of open gaps while he trots in and keeps Central in this game.
1: And it's strange that he has been very explosive, but predominantly for scoring plays. So Torres just being almost a home run hitter practically in the receiving room for the Wildcats tonight. It looks like the Wolves will opt to kneel it out here with just 22 seconds left in the half. They'll let the clock run out, and that'll bring us to halftime here. Your score after the first 30 minutes, it's 24-17. The Wildcats trail to the Western Oregon Wolves. We'll be back with you shortly for a quick halftime report. 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

0: No. I enjoy what I do, and I enjoy the people I do it with. 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
2: Here at the half, Wildcats trail to the Western Oregon Wolves. Your score right now, it is 24-17. The Wildcats showed some life, scoring two touchdowns in their final drives. Alex, what do you see?
3: Such a Washington man. The hero of this game thus far has been Isaac Torres. He only has 38 receiving yards, but he's good for two touchdowns, both of them on long, healthy plays to keep Central in the game. And if Central wants to remain in the game, they've got to get their third down conversion percentage up. They're only going for 20% right now. Meanwhile, Western Oregon's hovering about 50%. What do you see from the Western Oregon side?
2: From the Western Oregon side, they're running. They are running and running and running. If we look just at offensive yards so far in this game, Western Oregon has 162 rushing yards, whereas Central Washington just 37. And a huge part of that is in part how many plays they're running, right? 25 rush attempts for Western Oregon, only 11 for Central Washington, but that does not put a good explanation to the difference in yardage there. We also look at the time of possession, where Western Oregon has been dominating that game. They've had the ball for 18 minutes, 20 seconds, whereas the Wildcats have been on the offensive side of things for less than 12 minutes this whole game.
3: Needless to say, another facet of Western Oregon's game that's been so dominant is the number of running backs they've got coming in and out of the game and how they're producing. They've got a touchdown from three different players at this point in the game, and it's just hard to predict if you're a defensive coordinator. These guys come out, each of them has a different style of running, a different tell, a different this and that, and you're just left on your toes figuring out, what am I going to do to stop this guy? Once you do, another guy comes in.
2: And it's not just for the running backs rushing, but it's also running backs receiving, as Tyler Connold broke off the outside edge and got a short pass for the touchdown early on. And then he also has been running out the backfield. Jermaine Land, actually the only rushing touchdown for the Wolves so far today. They have two receiving touchdowns, again from Tyler Connold and from Jaden Burns.
3: Bryson and Dell, although not displaying much on the stat sheet outside the healthy amount of tackles he's getting this game, he's been all over the ball. I'd love to get a shout-out to him. Obviously, Joseph Jefferson had the huge pick, giving Western Oregon their first interception of the season. Shout-out to him for that, but Bryson Indell's been a very strong player for us today, and I'm just so excited to see how he continues this in the second half.
2: Indell with 11 tackles and 1.5 tackles for loss. He came out from 10-plus yards out to make a tackle on a screen pass. And he's just had such a good heads-up play. He's definitely showing the amount of time he spent in the film room and the effort he's putting out there on the practice field. Something that's going to be a thing to watch in the second half is third downs, where Western Oregon is 3-for-6, 50% on their third down conversions. That's about what they've been this whole season, whereas Central Washington just 1-for-5 on third downs, their first two drives being 3-and-outs.
3: Yeah, if you want to regain control of the football game, cut down the difference in that time of possession, you just got to stay on the field. It's really that simple. And that will come off the back of their running game starting to wake up. Ideally, they can get some inside rushes, get some healthy plays, and keep marching down the field. But if Central Washington can figure out how to get rushing yards against this Western Oregon front, they're going to have a real hard time staying in this game.
2: But they've been successful with the long ball for the most part this game. They again had a slow start, but they found their stride. Their top receivers so far, Mason Juergens and Isaac Torres. Juergens' longest reception, 45 yards, and Torres' longest reception is 32 yards. They're able to make these long plays downfield, but they have to find more success in the short game, like you said, on the rushing side of things.
3: Absolutely. And another thing I'd like to highlight is this game showcases both of the preseason offensive and defensive player of the year for Western Oregon and Central Washington. And it's showing. That's Bryson Indell for Central, as we mentioned earlier. And then Jordan McCarty for Western Oregon. And he's just looked fantastic, man. His quickness when he takes the snap and his ability to get quick rushing yards is kind of what's keeping him in this game.
2: His reads and his, he has a tendency, it seems, to opt into the run and calling his own number. But that's worked out. He has 80 rushing yards in just the first half. Nothing for loss. So he's been extremely successful when he decides to take it himself up the middle or through the outside. And then he's still passing for 108 yards. Like we said, two passing touchdowns, the longest one, 46 yards for him. So he's going to be the person to keep an eye on in terms of the Wolves' offense for the second half. I mean, obviously, he's the QB. He's the maestro of the offensive side of the ball, but he's doing something special tonight.
3: Absolutely, and Scott Power's got to be rattling his brain in this locker room trying to figure out how to stop this guy. He's dominant on the ground, the air. What's next? The space? You know, we just need more pressure put on this guy. They've been successful early on in sending some blitz, getting him off the field. They have obviously forced a turnover in this game. But if they want to get into the quarterback's head, they're going to have to throw some more guys at him.
2: Well, we'll pause here for a quick commercial break. Stay tuned. 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
2: We're back here with your halftime report. Central Washington trailing to Western Oregon at the half, 24-17. Alex, can you tell us a little bit about the matchup between the coaches? Because it seems to be two very different tenures on the field.
3: Yeah, Central Washington's riding this game on a 3-game win streak. They're 39-12 all-time against this Western Oregon team. And Coach Arn Ferguson's really seen all of it. He's been coaching for 21 years now. This is his 22nd season on staff. And the difference in command of the team, you know, it can be displayed here a little bit tonight. Scott Power's a little antsy out there, a little nervous to keep his team in the game tonight. But Arn Ferguson's just demonstrating what a veteran coach offers a team, right? He's keeping them on the field. He's keeping good time possession. He's using his timeouts correctly. That isn't to say Scott Power's incapable of these things. But tonight, Scott Power's starting a new record against Western Oregon. Western Oregon likely sees it the same way, too. They don't want West Central to be their bigger brothers here in the Lone Star Conference, and they're just antsy to get a big win tonight.
2: Well, you talk about being the big brother in the Lone Star Conference. Since these teams joined the conference, Central Washington has dominated, being either second or first, maybe once third, but they have been one of the top teams in the Lone Star Conference since they came here from the Great Northwest. Along with the Wolves, actually just starting to find success last year. They were in the bottom five throughout the first few years that they were part of Lone Star Conference until last year when we had that final game of the season, conference championship game between Western Oregon and Central Washington. Can you tell us a little bit about what that was like?
3: That was just a fantastic game from the Central Washington perspective. Western Oregon, you go down there, you drive all the way down to Monmouth, and you're thinking, we need to go and win this game, win the Lone Star Conference, and the Western Oregon goes out to a 14-0 lead. Central Washington then went on to go 17 unanswered, including a last-second touchdown to Logan Brady from Kennedy McGill to walk off that game and win the conference. And you can see shades of that rivalry, especially the recent history for these Western Oregon players, tonight. They don't want to win this game. There's some bad blood out there, and it's being showed. Hopefully these Wildcats can keep this momentum up and claw their way back into this game.
2: Like we said earlier at the start of the broadcast, a grudge match for Western Oregon. When they went to their spring camp last year, Coach Scott Power was already hearing word that they were saying they should have won the game last year. Wildcats, in that fourth quarter, had 17 points to Western Oregon's own field goal, with the three being the only points they came away with in the fourth frame. The Wildcats have won 8 of the last 10 matchups of the Northwest Showdown. Like you said, Alex, winning the last 3, all those being in Lone Star Conference play. Now, this is the first conference game of the season for either team as Lone Star Conference starts kicking things off here. How do you think this game is going to impact the rest of the conference season?
3: this game, its implications echo around the entire Lone Star Conference, right? I mean, you have the winner, you have the runner-up, and you're wondering if you're contending for third place. If you're one of these teams that is trying to climb from the bottom to the top, you're just watching this game. You're not necessarily rooting for either team, but Central comes into this week 0-2. Now, this game, statistically, record-wise, could be drastic for Central if they can't pull out the win tonight. They need this. They need their first conference win. They need their first win. They need their first home win. If they want to keep this season afloat, they're going to have to find a way to win this game tonight.
2: Absolutely. I mean, these two teams were pitted as the first and second team in the conference in the preseason polls, so everybody knew it was going to be a showdown, as the title entails. But we're curious to see if it's going to turn out to be as much as it's been this first half. Just one touchdown separates them on the scoreboard. Again, 24-17, Central Washington trailing by 7. What do the Wildcats have to do in the second half to get ahead and find that lead?
3: The way they've been scoring the entire night is off these fortuitous long passing plays, specifically to Isaac Torres. Now, I don't know how sustainable that is for the entire game. In my opinion, if they want to really come into this game and stay in this game, they're going to have to find a way to dominate on the ground. They're going to have to move those chains. They're going to have to get those easy 3-, 4-, 5-yard gains and stay on the field. That's the kind of mentality they need to bring into the second half, and that's the kind of mentality they're going to need to win this game.
2: And that's been the message from the coach's room all season for the Wildcats, is winning at the line of scrimmage, winning that run game on both sides of the ball. And the Wildcats have started to find a bit of success in the latter portion of the first half with running the ball and with stopping the run from Western Oregon. But still, on a whole, Western Oregon is dominating the line of scrimmage so far tonight. We'll take a break here. We'll be back after this with the second half of tonight's 52nd edition of the Northwest Showdown. Your Wildcats trail 24-17 to Western Oregon. 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
1: Here for the second half of tonight's 52nd edition of the Northwest Showdown. Central Washington trailing to Western Oregon after the first half, 24-17. But Central Washington having greater success in the last seconds of the first half as they came away with a touchdown with just a few seconds left.
2: Central Washington sending Western Oregon a message, potentially in a bottle, out to sea. These Wolves, they were dominant in this game. If it wasn't for the heroic acts of Isaac Torres to keep us in the game, this game would look a lot different. However, Central's still in this game. It's only a 7-point deficit, and they're looking to take the ball and go down and score tonight.
1: Central to receive to start off the second half here, so that'll be, you know, extra fuel in their rockets as they try and get back to even. They trail by a touchdown. But it'll be beautiful. They're able to cap off the first half with a touchdown and start off the second half with another one to make it a new ball game practically. Ashton Wolf will send it away. It goes out to Featherstone again. He'll catch it on the goal line to return. He breaks up the middle, past the 20, into some blockers and into a tackle, and they mark him down at the 25-yard line. Same as a touchback. He just goes the long way.
2: That's the third kickoff he's taken out of the end zone tonight. Productive night for Featherstone on special teams, finding some extra yards when he can get them.
1: On the kick returns, Featherstone is 21 yards off of 3 returns. Most of

0: is averaging 63.5 yards per game as the primary running back for the Wildcats.
1: Only tonight with about 27 yards, but he's averaging more than 4 yards per carry. Productive night for him.
0: Two receivers to the left, one to the right. They hand it off to Bumgarner again. Another rush up the middle. Again, for just a few yards, they'll mark him at about the 33-yard line, set up 3rd and 7.
1: Yeah, he's not finding much room there. This defensive line for Western Oregon's really giving Central some push and not allowing much yards for the running back to get.
0: See if the Wildcats will go to the air here on a 3rd and 7. And it will be Bumgarner again with Brennan in the backfield, two receivers either side. Juergens comes across the field, now lines up on the right. Drop back to pass, looking to his right. The pass is caught by Featherstone, and he gets a gain of about 5 yards. It'll be 4th and 2, and we'll see if the punt team is set to come out here for the Wildcats, and they will. So Wildcats start off the second half as they did the first with a quick 3-and-out.
1: Yeah, and Oakland Cotton there on that 3rd down, all draped over Mason Juergens. That was a great play. You know, and he almost had that interception in the first half. He's been very productive tonight. If it wasn't for that defensive pass interference, he'd be one of the stars of this game.
0: A near-perfect night so far for Cotton. For the punt, the snap's a bit low, picked up and sent away. And it's received by Gates at the Wolves' 28-yard line. He calls for the fair catch. So the Wolves will have it in their own territory to start with just over 13 minutes left to go here in the third quarter.
1: Coach Ferguson's got to be just ecstatic with how that first drive went for Western Oregon. He's looking to pound the rock, you know, chew some clock off the clock for Central Washington and really stay off the field.
0: Well, here come the Wolves. They line up for their first offensive possession of the second half. They came away with 3 points on their first possession of the game. That was the first points of the game entirely. They followed up on their second drive with a touchdown. And the snap to McCarty. He'll throw it into the ground, intended for Jermaine Land, the running back from the pistol there, going out to the left. But instead, McCarty just spikes it towards the number on the field.
1: Potentially miscommunication for Western Oregon there. It looks like the running back was a little lost on if the ball was supposed to actually come to him.
0: We'll see if they can clean it up here. Jermaine Land, the main running back for the Wolves, although not the main rusher for the Wolves. That would be McCarty. Again, they go to the shotgun now. Two receivers to the left, a lone receiver way out to the right with the ball in the left hash. And now a QB run breaks out to the edge on the right, and he gets tackled for a gain of about 2.
1: Jordan McCarty, he's just successful on those runs. Luckily, Central Washington was able to close the gap there and stop him from really falling forward for extra yards, but that's his vice. He is a very successful runner in these short yardage situations.
0: And it'll be 3rd and 8 from the Wolves' 29-yard line. And a big 3rd down here for Central Washington, hoping to get the Wolves' offense off the field. McCarty with a running back to his right. One lone receiver out to his right, two to his left. The snap, he drops back to pass, rolls out to his left, finds his running back Land, but it's off his fingertips and incomplete. Put it just a bit too far ahead of Land there.
1: Jordan McCarty looking a little bit out of sorts to start this second half, as this second half opens very unlike the first half with 2 consecutive punts as Central Washington regains possession.
0: I believe this to be the first 3-and-out of the game for the Wolves. Mason Juergens back to receive the punt. And it's on its way into the night, going all the way back to the 15-yard line. Juergens picks it up, going to return it. He'll get past the 20 and pushed out of bounds at the 25.
1: That was a high snap there on that punt. Good job from the punter to able to just boot it so far and put Central Washington far back in their own territory as the Wildcats regain possession and take over the ball.
0: Juergens was lined up at about the 30. He had to backpedal for 15 yards just to receive that punt, and they'll mark the Wildcats at their own 26 to start off their second drive of the half. Over halftime, there was the future Wildcats game. A couple of youngsters get to hit the field with the pads and helmets on. Just a wonderful thing to see out here in Ellensburg, get the youth involved.
1: Great community outreach. Ronnie, yes, this is really just the game, and these young boys are having the time of their lives coming out in this big field, getting to play with the big boys, and they're going to tell this story at elementary school for the entire year.

0: to hear it. Well, a brief pause in the action here. Wildcats still trail 24-17. And they're going to have a second chance here in the third quarter to try and find themselves up on the board. They started things off in the third quarter with the ball, but they had a quick three and out. See if they go for another one here as victims of the Western Oregon defense, or if they find some success, hopefully not a replay of the first half where their first two drives ended in three and outs.
1: Central has to find a way to not fall behind the sticks. They can't be in these third and longs, third and eights, third and nines, etc., and just force an incomplete pass. They have to stay ahead. They need to start running the ball more successfully, obviously. They're running the ball as much as they can, but they need to find gaps in these lines and really jet forward and keep themselves on the field.
0: Well, both teams take the field now. And we'll see what Justin Brennan is able to work with the Wildcats offense here. They start on their own 26. They'll huddle up. It looks like Western Oregon typically running a cover three or a cover one defense with either three guys playing back for a deep ball or just one safety high. It'll be Antoine Lee in the backfield, a fake handoff, play action rolling out to the right, and a throw, a diving catch there by Torres, and they say incomplete as he had a comeback route, got to about the 40, and cut back towards the QB, Brennan, on the roll.
1: Brennan flushed out by some pressure and able to stand on his feet as he delivers the pass, but Isaac Torres does everything in his power to grasp that one in, unfortunately unable to come up with it.
0: Gotta love Torres, the transfer from Cal Berkeley, has seen big play out there at a FBS Division I program. Three receivers to the left. One comes in motion. It's the tight end, Malloy. The snap. Brennan dropping back to pass. Throws one deep for Torres, but it's broken up by number nine, Adam.
1: Elijah Pula. Oh, sorry. Adam.
0: It's Adrian Mache with the pass breakup there, and he was right on top of him. Perfect positioning. Got between Torres and the ball, and he's giving a Wildcats sideline, knowing that he's in charge out there right now.
1: Yeah, fantastic play to get ahead of the ball and knock it down, forcing the Wildcats in an uncomfortable third and long.
0: Yep, it's third and 10 for the Wildcats from their own 26. Two receivers either side. Brennan gets the snap, drops back to pass. Climbs up in the pocket, now drops back again, rolling out to his right. Being chased, looking, throwing, and it's caught by Torres for a first down. He catches it at the 38 and goes out of bounds.
1: Isaac Torres just channeling his inner Bonnie Tyler. We need a hero. We need a hero, and he's stepping up tonight. Another big third down conversion for him.
0: Again, Torres able to work back towards the quarterback and get out of bounds.
1: You can see the chemistry between these two as he rolled out to his right and found the open man to move the chains.
0: Especially for Torres being a transfer and Brendan being a fifth-year senior who's been at Central Washington his whole career. It's amazing to see what chemistry they have early on here in their first season together. It snaps a handoff to Bumgardner, and he goes up the middle to about the 47, and a gain of 4 yards, sets up second and seven.
1: Solid blocking by Central Washington for Bumgardner to find a nice hole and fall forward. That's about a 4 yard gain, exactly what they need to stay on the field as they sub in a different running back.
0: And it looks like it will be Antoine Lee down the backfield next to Brennan. One receiver to either side. A couple of tight ends in there. The snap is a quick pass out to the right. Caught an extra yardage after the catch. The reception there was by number 11, Ty Snyder. He's had a couple good receptions this game, and he's able to get the first down and then some to about the 50-yard line. They say he got past midfield and now in Wolves territory at the Wolves 49, a first and 10.
1: Ty Snyder's not exactly the quickest receiver in the game, but he's able to put a move on Western Oregon and fall forward for a big first down, exactly what they need in this moment.
0: Just his second reception of the game, and it's a big one for them. Two receivers to the right, one to the left. They fake the handoff to Lee, rolling out to his right. And a reception there to Juergens down at the 30. He gets passed to the 5 and eventually rolled down at the 1 yard line. Wow, he had a route up the edge. And as McCarty rolls to his right, he finds his receiver downfield.
1: Juergens was in coverage from Malik Ross, one of the star cornerbacks here for Western Oregon, but he beats his man. Shout out to Justin Brennan for being able to find him deep in the field, hit him in stride, and this sets up Central Washington with first and short on their way to the end zone.
0: So the first and goal at the Wolves 1.

0: one. Curious to see what the Wildcats go to here. They just need 1 yard to tie up the game. They go two receivers out to the left. It's Lee in the backfield with Brennan. A stacked line, a direct snap to Lee, and he gets across the goal line for a touchdown. It's actually to Bumgardner.
1: Bumgarner with his first rushing touchdown of tonight. What a great play design from the offensive coordinator, Sam King, finding a Wildcat snap, you know, giving him a direct snap, and he just pounds it in there, lowers his head, and that's Central Washington back in the game. Tie game as Central Washington rolls into the middle of this third quarter.
0: So Ryder Bumgarner comes into the formation. He gets the direct snap. He finds the hole to the left and breaks past the goal line for his first touchdown of the evening. And here we are pending the extra point by David Weber. Kick is up, and it's good. A tie ball game, 24-24. New game here in Ellensburg with 9 minutes, 25 seconds left in the third quarter, and a flag goes flying sky high. There will be a penalty after the play. And is this the point where things start to get even chippier?
1: These Western Oregon teammates are pulling each other off the field as they talk to these refs. Doesn't exactly look like a diplomatic discussion out there on the field, but these guys need to keep each other in check as we move into this third quarter.
0: An official having to directly address a Western Oregon player. And we wait here to hear what the... There it is. And it'll be unsportsmanlike conduct on Malik Ross for Western Oregon.
1: Malik Ross's tension has got to be running high after letting up that big touchdown to Juergens here in the third quarter.
0: And so there will be some extra yardage with the kickoff or after the return. We'll wait to see. But that's not what you want to see here if you're Western Oregon having to start off your next drive to respond to a big touchdown and you're going to be set back a bit further.
1: Central Washington must capitalize on this Western Oregon falling off their game, so to say. You know, these guys are arguing with the refs, literally on the field. They need to get themselves in check if they want to stay ahead. But Central Washington tied up the game. Great drive here tonight.
0: And we'll be back after a brief message. It's tied 24-24 here in the Northwest Showdown. 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
2: 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Mark's office is located on Pine Street in downtown Ellensburg, walking distance from the CWU campus and the courthouse. With over 30 years' experience as a state deputy prosecuting attorney, municipal court judge, city prosecuting attorney, judge pro tem, and defense attorney, Mark can be reached at maconelaw.com or by calling 933-1-LAW.
0: 24-24 here with 9.5 minutes left to go in the third quarter. The ball will be kicked off from the 50-yard line following the Wildcats' touchdown and a personal foul by Malik Ross. And a squib kick up the middle, and it gets about the 20-yard line and gets fallen on by some Western Oregon Wolves. And so they'll start at about their own 20 with their third drive of the half.
1: The hands seem stumbling a little bit there, kind of echoing the idea that Western Oregon might be a little bit off their game after that big touchdown from Central to tie it up. Let's see what Central dials up on defense here in this drive.
0: They mark them down at their own 21. And here come the Wolves. Single receiver on the left. That'll be Chris Taylor. Two to the right. And two running backs in the backfield. Looks to be Sweet and Land. They hand it off to Jermaine Land. He gets up the middle, wrapped up at the line of scrimmage, and now pulled backwards. And he'll stop momentum for a gain of nothing. He'll go to second and 10.
1: Jermaine Land wrapped up by a couple Wildcats. One to mention is Isaiah Strong there on the tackle. Just a lot of guys around the ball. Great defense to keep as many people in position to stop that from being a further gain.
0: Well, they say he got a yard on it, so it'll be second and 9. From the Wolves 22. And they hand it off again to Land, and he gets downhill. No, it's Sweet with the handoff. And so Terrion Sweet goes from the pistol and gets downhill for a couple of yards. It'll bring up third down at their own 24. So third and four.
1: Sweet. Apparently looks like he was tripped up by one of his own linemen. Still fortunate enough to fall forward for a solid gain, setting up a third and manageable here for Western Oregon.
0: See if Western Oregon goes back to the run. It's been successful for them all season. They have just one wide receiver, a couple guys on the line. They fake the handoff. McCarty looking to his right. He has a receiver open, makes the catch, and it's enough for a first down, as that is number 10 on the reception, Brooks Ferguson.
1: He finds a safety valve there. That's a big man in coverage, making a strong catch, breaking a tackle as well, and that's exactly what they needed on that play, to move the chains, keep the ball in bounds, and keep this drive pumping.
0: Darion Sweet, the running back, back there with McCarty. Two receivers to his right, a receiver and a tight end to his left. Receiver goes in motion. They fake the handoff to him, and now McCarty up the middle on his zone towards the right side, trips down and falls at the 40, or at the 30-yard line.
1: Western Oregon continues with these quarterback runs, using a little misdirection to send Central off their game as they get a solid gain here on first down.
0: Second and six from the 31. And they'll have three receivers lined out to the left of McCarty, including Noah Holub, who now comes in motion back towards the line. They hand it off, run up the middle, a gain of about five. Still short of the first down, though. Bring up third down.
1: Same tempo as this last time. They have to pick up this third down to keep this drive churning. Central Washington on the other side, same tempo, looking to force them off the field. Let's see what they dial up here on this play.
0: Tyler Connell, the running back, and now they go to a tush-push set. They snap it, and they will get likely to get the yard. I don't know, though. Neither official, and now they're going to wave on for the first down. Haven't seen a tush-push here in Ellensburg.
1: No, that's an echo of the NFL generating itself all the way down here to Kittitas County here in Washington State. And that's exactly what they needed there. Another short yardage to keep the ball in bounds. As I said before, this is the kind of drive that they dreamed of.
0: So they push it up to their own 38, first and 10, new set of downs. One running back in the backfield, three receivers to the left. It's a screen pass to the left. Caught and then dropped and picked. Now it's a fumble recovered by Central Washington. And who else but Bryson Indell coming up with the fumble recovery for the Wildcats.
1: Bryson Indell with a big scoop for Central Washington. That's a huge momentum shift. That was Elijah McChristian of Western Oregon there on the fumble. That was a designed screen to him. He just lost control of the ball, and Central Washington with a fortuitous moment to retain possession.
0: Well, you could see the Wildcats coaching staff on the sideline, all of them pointing at the ground, yelling at their players to fall on it. And, of course, it's the preseason defensive player of the year. We've been talking about him all night. Bryson Indell now adds a fumble recovery to his stats for the night. Wildcats now on the offensive side. They have three receivers on the right, and now they all get out to the other side on the left. It's Bumgarner in the backfield. They hand it off to him. He tries to get up the middle, rolls out to his right. Finally gets put down for a gain of nothing as they have the ball on the Wolves' 33, so it'll be second and 10 from the 33-yard line.
1: Bumgarner initially running into a wall. Looked like he was going to slip off and gain some extra yards, but Malik Ross of Western Oregon really set the edge and plugged the hole there.
0: Malik Ross has been having a great defensive night, if you can put aside the unsportsmanlike conduct that he had. Well, now it's two receivers to the right. Juergens gets into the slot. They fake the handoff to Bumgarner. Brennan dropping back. Pocket moving around him. He shifts up. Gets a pass down intended for Featherstone, but it's broken up.
1: By who else but Malik Ross again. Really making his name be known here in the press box tonight. He's having a fantastic night.
0: A good zone coverage there for Western Oregon. He comes up, sees the pass on its way, and breaks it up.
1: Setting up a long third down for Central Washington as they hope to stay on the field after that big fumble recovery by Bryson Indell.
0: Third and 10 from the 34-yard line, still in Wolves territory. So lone receiver out at the top to the left. I believe it's Torres. Cardi drops back to pass, looking to his right. Gets the ball out. It's an open Juergens at the 20. He gets up some more yards. wrapped up, taken down at the 15. That's a first down, Wildcats.
1: Great play design to find a soft spot in the zone, and Brennan throws it right on time to find the open man. That is a first down for Central Washington as they cascade into the end zone, towards the end zone.
0: Well, the first down moves them to the 20-yard line, as they say, Jurgen stepped out of bounds, but he had the reception. So a first and 10 as they start to break into the red zone here. And there's a lot of conversation going on by the officials. They haven't actually moved the markers yet.
1: Looks to be a little confusion amongst every member of this football team, including the officiating staff.
0: And there's another personal foul for unnecessary roughness on the defense.
1: Wow, I'm not exactly sure who caused that penalty, but Central Washington lucky to get extra yards in that situation. And Western Oregon continuing to show their emotions in bad moments tonight.
0: And they'll reset the clock to 4:50. They'll reset the clock to following the foul. But another unnecessary roughness by Western Oregon, and the penalties are starting to rack up on them. And they're avoidable ones. They're after the play. Their head coach must be furious with them for these unnecessary penalties. So it'll now be first and 10 from the 14. No, from the 4, it looks like. Wildcats run it up the middle, get a gain of a couple.
1: And Ryder Bumgarner with a solid gain there to put Central into a more manageable second down as they hope to score on this drive.
0: And now it is second and goal. It looks to be on the 2-yard line. Wildcats have found themselves at this range earlier in the first half. They needed just 1 yard. They're able to get away. That was in this half when they had the Wildcat snap directly to Bumgarner. Bumgarner in the backfield, two receivers to the right. One of them tight end. They hand it off to Bumgarner. He tries to go up the middle. He gets wrapped up short. And that'll be third and goal.
1: Western Oregon's defensive front demonstrating that they are not going to let them score easily as Central Washington brings up a third down.
0: Well, what do the Wildcats go to here? They're still marked on the 2. Third down. Is this a 2-down situation where you keep the offense on, or do you go for the field goal?
1: I think considering the situation, considering you're taking the lead, I would take the points and hope your defense can force another turnover or 3 and out.
0: Brennan, home guard in the backfield with him. Lone receiver on the edge. Drops back to pass. Gets a short pass to the tight end. Caught! Touchdown, Wildcats, and they take their first lead of the game. Wildcats now lead for the first time all night.
1: Donaberg with a big play. That's the sophomore out of Wesleyan, Oregon. He's had a couple of times to call tonight. He had a third down conversion back in the first half, and he's been on fire. These young guys need to make more contributions here for the Central Washington roster.
0: Wildcats make the short reception from Brennan to Donaberg, and that'll give them another 6 as we wait for the point after attempt. First lead of the night for the Wildcats. Gotta love it.
1: Great play design to find an open man as Brennan rolled to his right and got his guy.
0: David Weber's extra point is up and good, and the Wildcats lead by 7, 31-24, as they finally get ahead here in the Northwest Showdown.
1: Everything's coming up Wildcat in this third quarter tonight.
0: Well, go Cats. They lead it by 7. 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
3: Here we are with 3 minutes, 20 seconds left in the third quarter. Wildcats got two touchdowns so far. They're only scoring in the third quarter all season. And now they have 14 points as they go up by 7, 31-24 as they lead for the first time tonight.
4: If I had to guess, a fantastic halftime speech was given by one of these coaches, because this looks like a different team here in the second half, just on fire to start this second half off.
3: Well, they'll kick it away for the second time this half. David Weber's been sending them all into the end zone. Curious to see if he'll leave one short for a return by either Tony McAdoo or Cyrus Taylor. Weber's kick is away, and it will go through the back of the end zone again, another touchback.
4: And you gotta assume that Arn Ferguson is just pissed off right now, to put it lightly. A lot of unnecessary penalties being blemished by this Western Oregon roster, let alone them scoring 14 unanswered to start off the second half. What do you think is running through his mind right now?
3: I think he's very upset, like you said, about the unnecessary fouls. You know, sometimes it happens during the play, and at times it may feel unavoidable, but they're doing things after the whistle's been blown, and it's unnecessary, and the players know that, which is the hardest part if you're a coach. Your players know that they can't be doing that because it's costing their team valuable yards. Especially in that last drive, it's what got the Wildcats into the red zone. So now it's first and 10 for the Wolves from their 25. Play action, a short pass to the left, wrapped up and tackled for a gain of 5. The reception was 2.
4: Eric Gonzalez-Behar here for the Western Oregon. We haven't called his name much tonight, despite him being a pretty good factor here for the Western Oregon offense. Him getting a solid gain here to start off this drive.
3: Behar had a couple receptions, or a couple targets at least, in the first half. This time he reels in one for a catch. Land in the backfield with McCarty. Two receivers to his right, one to his left. He hands it off to Land. He breaks a tackle, gets to the secondary, breaks after the first down, and gets a little more. He's wrapped up at the 39-yard line.
4: Once again, we see the advantage of having three capable running backs on your roster. One of them's always fresh to come out there, and that's just another guy powering forward for a big gain.
3: A gain of 9 for the first down, first and 10 from the Wolves, 39. Wildcats, somewhat a bend but don't break defense tonight, and they've started to find their stride in the latter portion of the second or the first half.
4: Definitely have benefited off some opportunistic moments as well.
3: It's a run by McCarty up the middle. He gets tackled and brought down for a gain of 5.
4: McCarty hoping to stay ahead of the chains. Whether it's the quarterback or the running back, this Western Oregon offense is able to run on the ground tonight.
3: He had a pretty hard landing there after the run, but he bounces right back up. Curious how his longevity is going to go as the season tails on if he keeps running and not sliding and getting down.
4: You hope the best for him as a lover of the game, but yeah, it's definitely going to have to be a coaching point for him to maintain his longevity.
3: Connell, the running back in the pistol, two receivers to the left. They fake the handoff, and now looking deep as McCarty. Pocket collapses. He's getting chased. Coming back up the middle, though, is Bayar, and he makes the catch for a first down. And then some. He gets across midfield. It'll be at the Wildcats 44, first and 10 for the Wolves.
4: Eric Gonzalez-Behar with another big game. We're calling his name twice on this drive. His second reception here just on this drive alone, and that's about a 15, 20-yard gain for this team.
3: He saw the pocket collapse, and McCarty start to roll away in the scramble, and he found a soft spot in the zone of the Wildcats. Just some textbook stuff from a receiver. One receiver to the left, two to the right, and two men in the backfield. With McCarty, he hands it off to Sweet going to the right, and he'll get down past the 40. They mark him down at the Wildcat 38.
4: Long sweep from Sweet to find an open ground on the right side of the hash. He falls forward for what is a pretty good gain, demonstrating just another way they can run the ball tonight.
3: It'll be second and 5 for the Wolves. Sweet comes out of the game. Connell in the backfield now is the running back with McCarty. Two receivers either side with no tight ends. Connell goes out to the left. McCarty goes for the run.

0: He gets the first down, and he's finally tackled at the 31-yard line.
1: Connell appeared to initially be stopped by Central Washington. He makes a move to stay on his feet and falls forward for what is good for a first down, and this drive continues.
0: So another first and 10. And it looks like a timeout's called. Now it's the end of the third quarter. If I could keep an eye on the clock, I'd know. That'll be the end of the third quarter. Wildcats put up 14 unanswered. They now lead by 7. It's 31-24. Wildcats on top. 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
2: 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This store is open to the public and offers new and used appliances, furniture, building materials, and other vintage and household goods. The Ellensburg Habitat for Humanity store is located at 212 South Railroad Avenue near Rotary Park and are open Tuesday through Saturday from 10 a.m. to 6 p.m. More information can be found at 888-507-7078 or at habitatstoreskc.org.
0: We're back here to start off the fourth quarter. Your Central Washington Wildcats lead 31-24. They took their first lead in the third quarter. They put up 14 unanswered. Alex, what are you looking for here for the Wildcats to hold on to that lead in the fourth quarter?
1: If I'm the Wildcats, I mean, ideally, I'd hope for another turnover. That's what we've been seeing happening again in the second half. However, you really just want to force them off the field. They might go up and go for three. That would probably be a solid decision for Western Oregon at this point in the game. But right now, we're at a really decisive point of the game. Either Western Oregon go down the field and score, or Central Washington can really regain control of this game.
0: Well, it's first and 10 from Central Washington's 31. The Wolves with the ball. Connell in the backfield with McCarty, two receivers to his left. He gets the snap, and he'll choose to run it to the right. He gets past the first line of scrimmage and gets tackled in the secondary at about the 29. A gain of 7. Second down, second and 3.
1: If I had one word to describe McCarty's play tonight, it would just be decisive. He's found holes again and again and again in the passing and rushing game.
0: And now some whistles blow as the officials will have a conversation about something. I don't see any penalty marker. And looks like I believe a helmet came off, and that'll cause the Wildcats to have their QB, Jordan McCarty, leave the game for at least one play by rule. Wow. You hate to see that as you're starting to build momentum, and it is second and 3 from the 24.
1: That's Jalen Viores coming on the field to replace McCarty. Let's see what he can do on this play. Let's see how it changes up their offense.
0: Viores' first snap of the day. The first snap with any new person under center for the Wolves from the shotgun. He'll hand it off, and instead he pulls back for a keeper and trips and falls down behind the line of scrimmage, and that'll be the one play that Viore gets to see, and it'll be him barely making it to the line of scrimmage, they say. So a gain of nothing and a loss of a down there to make it 3rd and 3. And McCarty back on the field.
1: Central Washington likely a little upset to see him walking off the field.
0: I'm sure they would have wanted another snap to see the second quarterback, but Jordan McCarty back on the field from the pistol. He'll drop back to pass, looking to his left, looking to his right, makes the pass across the middle, and it's caught by number 10.
1: Brooks Ferguson. He was the guy who got the third down earlier on in this drive to keep the chains moving. He's been very productive here, coming up in key moments as this Western Oregon team trucks in towards the red zone.
0: That catch at the 9, so it'll be 1st and goal from the 9-yard line for the Wolves as they try to tie up this match, playing for the first time tonight in a deficit. A running back in the backfield, a wide receiver to either side, tight end to either side. A snap, and they fake the jet sweep. Cardi keeps it for himself, running out towards the end zone on the right. He gets pulled down short of the goal line.

0: And it looks like they'll set him at the one. There's a flag in the backfield, though. So we wait to hear from the head official.
1: Moscato with a nice tackle there to continue his successful season.
0: And it's holding on the offense. That's on number 93, Nazon Sterling. Oh, no. I'd be surprised if it was on Nazon Sterling, as he's a defensive lineman. Likely going to be on number 94. LJ Emo, possibly. But he definitely called a 90 number and doesn't seem to be a own lineman on the roster with that. Anyways, it's going to bring him back. It's going to be first and goal from the 19. And McCarty tries to run up the middle. He gets taken down early. Gets to about the 18, maybe for a gain of one. Now it'll be second down.
1: Brian Kuhn, the sophomore to Pasco, with a big play there. We've seen a lot of young guys make some big moments tonight. Good for Central Washington's future.
0: Driving back to pass. He gets it out to the tight or the running back, Connold, who breaks a tackle and gets into the end zone. He ran into the flat, got the pass almost like a screen, and broke a tackle and found his way across the goal line. And that will give them six. It's 30-31 as we wait for the extra point.
1: Connell with his second receiving touchdown of the night, and a pretty similar concept. They found an open space, got it to him in the flat, and he just burst ahead, broke a couple tackles, and tumbled in the end zone. Great play call for Western Oregon.
0: Powerful runner in Connell. He's able to break tackles and keep those legs pumping. Ashton Wolf for the extra point. Kick is up. And it hits the upright. It's no good. It's no good, folks, and that'll keep it 31-30. Wildcats lead by one as Ashton Wolf's extra point attempt hits the left upright.
1: Ashton Wolf is likely to be howling at the moon after that one. Just a bad play in a big situation. Central Washington lucky to keep the lead.
0: Well, what could have been a tie ball game there, as we see the replay. Goodness gracious, you hate to see it happen to him, but if you're a Wildcat, you love to see it.
1: As for crowd participation, that's about the loudest I've heard the crowd get all night. They were ready for that one. That was a very emotional swing in this game tonight.
0: Well, that's the power of the home game. Freshmen back on campus this weekend, and classes starting on Wednesday. Plenty of Wildcats in the stands. Alex, you were actually out there and about with some of the tailgaters earlier today. How was that?
1: A lot of school spirit. A lot of gentlemen painting their chest, showing themselves, hey, we're here. Central Washington's not just another D2 school. We are the Wildcats, and we're going to whoop some butt this year.
0: Well, the Northwest Showdown making up for all it's been hyped to be, as we are now 31-30. Central Washington leads by 1 point with 12 minutes, 20 seconds left in the game. And now Ashton Wolf has to recompose himself and get out there to kick things off. Kick is away. Again, it'll be short of the goal line. It's going to be Samaje Featherstone catches it at the 10 on the return to his right. And he gets wrapped up at about the 28. And again, he gets past the 25 for a productive return.
1: Yeah, Samaje Featherstone just been a fantastic returner today, just taking good moments and jetting up the middle and getting positive yards. Now, Central Washington's kind of in a unique situation right now. They let up the touchdown, yet they retain the lead. You got to be curious how that's going to affect their play calling going into this drive.
0: If they're able to come away with a field goal, then the Wolves have to get a touchdown. So they're playing with a little bit of a stacked deck for them, of course. I'm curious to see if they play it as like they need to get a touchdown, if they'll settle up for the three. Either way, Wildcats with the ball on their own 29. The snap, it's a handoff to Antoine Lee. He bounces off the line of scrimmage, gets out to his left, breaks a tackle, gets past the 40. There's green grass ahead, the 50, the 40, the 30. He's pushed out of bounds at about the 32 in Wolf territory. A beautiful run there by Antoine Lee.
1: Antoine Lee with his first significant rush of the game, showing that this roster goes deep too. It's not just Western Oregon with a stable of running backs. We got him here in Ellensburg as well.
0: Some great blocking downfield by Ty Snyder, who's been amazing on ball and off ball for the Wildcats. A big block to give more room for Antoine Lee.
1: They're going to love him in the film room today.
0: Absolutely. And now Bumgarner in the backfield. A receiver either side, tight end on either side, from the pistol. Justin Brennan gets the snap. He'll hand it.

0: Goff, run up the middle for a gain of about four. He gets down to the Wolves 28.
1: Central Washington now in field goal range, able to just kind of chew the clock after that giant run on second down. Good position for them to be as they hope to close out this game.
0: That makes it second and seven. There is a question of, are they going to leave too much clock? Of course, it's still just over 11 minutes left in the fourth quarter. The Wolves will get the ball back at some point. So Wildcats definitely looking to put up as much as they can, of course. But they need to come away with something for that extra cushion. Three receivers to the left, one to the right. Drops back to pass, looking to his left. The throw, it's caught by Donnerberg, and he gets down to the two. They say he got past the pylon. It's a touchdown for the Wildcats. He extends the ball out, knocks over the pylon, and the field judge gives it to him. And that will be another touchdown for the Wildcats.
1: Wiley Donnerberg, just a great play. This sophomore out of Oregon is doing a fantastic job showing that this roster runs deep and everybody can make a contribution with his second touchdown of the night.
0: What a beautiful connection. At first it was the short one on the rollout to the right. This time it's a deeper pass, and he's able to get yards after the catch and dives full extension to reach that pylon. Beautiful, beautiful play there by the Wildcats.
1: Looks like, unfortunately, we have an injury on the field as the Western Oregon player is helped off the sideline by one of the assistant coaches. That is 94.
0: LJ Emo.
1: We wish the best for him as Central Washington is in a unique situation. Ideally, they should go to two, you know, extend that lead to a two possession.
0: And now coming out for the extra point will be David Weber. Wildcats lead by seven now. Weber lines up his kick, couple steps to his left. The kick is up, and it's good. The Wildcats lead by eight, 38-30, and now the Wolves have to get the touchdown and the two-point conversion if they want to tie things up, but there's still 10 minutes, 43 seconds left here in the fourth quarter. Stay tuned. 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
2: We're back with under 11 minutes left in the fourth quarter. Wildcats lead it by 8, 38-30. And in that break, after the Wildcats touchdown, some amazing dance moves by some young fans who were able to get on the field. It's a rocking time here if you're a Wildcat. Having a good night.
3: A lot of young people coming out tonight in Ellensburg, just celebrating the vibe, including Wiley Donerberg, the sophomore out of Western Oregon, with his second touchdown of the night. Fantastic night for the young player as we descend further into this fourth quarter.
2: David Weber, the man from Switzerland out there, to kick things off following the touchdown of Donerberg. Kick is on its way, going towards the end zone, and a touchback.
3: Western Oregon's in a tough situation now. They're down by 8 points, and they need to score and ideally get a two-point conversion to tie this game back up as they take the field. What do you think we're going to see from them on this drive?
2: I think they're going to be playing as aggressive as they were in the first half, but I also think if they're able to get a touchdown, I don't see them going for two. I don't. There's still 10 minutes, 43 seconds left in the fourth quarter. They're almost guaranteed to get the ball back as long as their defense is able to stop Central Washington from scoring. And if you put that trust in your defense, you just need 7 and get your offense back on the field to score a second time.
3: Well, we'll see how this drive plays out as Western Oregon officially takes the field.
2: McCarty gets the snap, and he will try and fake the handoff. He's unable to pull it out of the hands of his running back, and they'll both get tackled at the line of scrimmage, the 25.
3: Central showing a bit of a backbone here, stopping the quarterback on this drive as we set up a second and long.
2: Well, a confusing play. There's some miscommunication clearly between Jermaine Land and Jordan McCarty as neither one wanted to let go of the ball on the handoff, and they both go down together. I'm curious who they're going to give that rush to.
3: They're curious too.
2: Three receivers to the right, one to the left. They fake the handoff to Land. McCarty looking towards his left, and he overthrows his receiver.
3: Flag coming in on that play. That's Isaiah Strong in coverage. Bit of an overthrown pass, causing the receiver to slow down a little bit to track it, and he runs into a Central Washington defender, forcing some contact.
2: Rocco McClay, the intended receiver. And a way to hear what the penalty will be, likely going to be on the defense. And it was Indell on the coverage. Here's the official.
3: The home crowd tonight not exactly happy with that call. It sets up another first down for Western Oregon as they tromp down the field.
2: Well, Alex, you're right. They do call it on Isaiah Strong as he was covering Rocco McClave. That'll be another first down for the Wolves. They get the ball now at their own 36. And McCarty will get the snap. He'll try and run up the middle, and he gets stuffed for a gain of maybe one. Bring up second and long.
3: Central demonstrating much more stout rush defense against this quarterback spread that they keep running on the field. But, hey, they're looking good in this fourth quarter.
2: And this might be where it starts to fall against McCarty. As he continues to call his own number and choose to run off the option, seems like the Wildcats are getting more and more accustomed and predicting that. From the pistol this time, still Jermaine Land in the backfield, set up behind McCarty. One receiver to the near side, a couple tight ends to the left. A handoff again to Land. He gets up the middle for a gain of about 6 all the way to the Wolves 42.
3: Setting up a third down here for Western Oregon as they hope to stay on the field. They're probably going to dial up a longer rush or a pass here on this play.
2: And it's 3rd and 4 from the 42-yard line. Not sure what we're going to see here. Wildcats, of course, would like to have the stop. They'll keep Land in the backfield. Two receivers to the left. Two receivers to the right and one to the left. McCarty with a tight end on the right. He drops back. He's looking. He rolls out. The pocket collapses on the run. Cuts back towards the center of the field. Makes a dive for the 50. Gets tripped up. They mark him at the 49. It's still a first down.
3: McCarty continues to call his own number, but he was very successful in that play, getting a gain of about 11 or 12 as he moves the sticks for Western Oregon and keeps them on the field.
2: He barely got a second of pocket protection before it collapsed. The Wildcats, their pass rush has been phenomenal as they continue to cause McCarty to break out of the pocket, but he's just so creative.
3: Preseason MVP, showing why he's the preseason MVP.
2: From the pistol, they hand it off to Connell. He gets up the middle and pulled back down. They say he got across midfield to the Wildcats 47. That's a gain of about 4.
3: Couple of Wildcats there on the tackle, but Hudson Hardy, one of them, as he wraps up the quarterback and, or running back and sets up a second down.
2: Been hearing Hardy's name a lot tonight. He has been very active defensively for the Wildcats.
3: Hardy, another sophomore. We're seeing a lot of young guys step up tonight.
2: 2nd and 6 from the Wildcats 47. No one in the backfield. It's an empty set for McCarty. 3 receivers to the left. He gets the snap, runs up the middle himself, makes another dive. It's a first down and extra all the way to the Wildcats 38.
3: McCarty took the ball and just pounded forward and moves the chains here for Western Oregon as they get closer to field goal range and hope to put some points on the board.
2: Western Oregon still dominating the total first downs on either side. Last we saw, they had over 10 first downs more than what the Wildcats have done this game. 2 running backs in the backfield. They hand it off to Sweet. He breaks up the middle and ends up getting tackled at the 33, and it's a gain of 5.
3: Braxton Lawrence eventually there on the tackle. He's out of Memphis, Tennessee, the transfer from Idaho, showing the D1 potential he has.
2: And they'll keep the 2 running backs set. It again will be Terrion Sweet and Connold in the backfield with McCarty. 2 receivers to the left, 1 to the right. The snap drops back to pass, looking to his right. It's a one-on-one downfield. The throw is caught. Is he inbounds? And they say it was caught inbounds all the way to the 1-yard line. The reception there by Cyrus Taylor, who has had a phenomenal night receiving for the Wolves, and that'll make it 1st and goal on the 1.
3: Able to box out the central defender there and just leap up and get the Wolves in a fantastic position to take the lead or bring the game to a closer position.
2: Sweet in the backfield with McCarty. They have 3 receivers out to the left, and flags will fly. Looks like we might have a false start here. Wait to hear from the head referee. And the Wildcats are found offsides. It's Ty Evans, the defensive lineman from Vancouver, Washington, who is found to be offsides, and that will get the Wolves to the half.
3: McCarty's just knocking on Heaven's door right now. I wonder if they're going to dial up another quarterback sneak for him to get into that end zone.
2: Practically 1st and goal from the 0-yard line, and McCarty is going to try and run up the middle. But he gets stuffed. Curious to see where they mark him. And there's no touchdown signal yet. They say it's going to be 2nd down.
3: Central Washington lucky to get some push off the line there and keep the quarterback from diving in for what would have been almost a game-tying touchdown.
2: If the Wolves are able to score here, they need a 2-point conversion to tie as they trail by 8, 38-30. Under 5 minutes and 15 seconds left here in the 4th. Tigers making personnel changes. Wildcats, 4 men in the backfield, 2 extra linemen. They hand it off to Sweet. He breaks out to the right, gets across the goal line for a touchdown. And now we wait to see if the offense stays on the field for the Wolves.
3: Tarion Sweet with his first rushing touchdown of the night, despite him being very productive tonight. He finally got into the end zone, and he brings up a really close game here in the Northwest Showdown as we end, or as we get towards the end of this fourth quarter.
2: And the offense stays on the field for the Wolves. As the play clock winds down, it's now at 15. Curious to see if Western Oregon has to waste a timeout here. Ball set on the left hash. Under 10 left in the play clock. One man in the backfield. Two receivers on either side. The snap. McCarty drops back to pass. Looking. Scrambling. Pocket collapses. Rolling out to his right. Going back and spinning over to his left. He continues to run. Wildcats chase. And he's wrapped up and tackled at the 20-yard line. And the two-point conversion is worse. They are unable to complete it. Floundering in the backfield is McCarty. He rolls right. He spins and gets tackled back on the other side of the field.
3: Just a fantastic play. The defensive backs kept everything closed for McCarty, just slinging it and getting a touchdown. Hudson Hardy eventually on the tackle there. The sophomore I got out of Westland, Oregon, just playing fantastic here in this game, showing that he is ready for more in this defense.
2: Wow, a blown-up two-point conversion keeps it with the Wildcats leading by two, as it is now 38-36. Stay tuned. 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
2: We're back here with under 5 minutes left in the game. Wildcats still lead it 38-36 after a failed two-point conversion by the Wolves. And the Wildcats are set up for an onside kick here. And the kick is on its way downfield. It'll be short again. It's going to be caught by Samaje Featherstone at the 10. He's going to return it. Running to his right, cuts back up the middle, breaks a tackle, keeps going, and he's finally taken down from behind by Oakland Cotton.
3: Oakland Cotton's had a good night tonight, but not nearly as good as Samaje Featherstone, who continues to be a key special teams contributor in setting up Central Washington with really good field position to start this drive off.
2: Well, Central Washington, again, has a two-point lead with no safety called. So an interesting scoregami we have on the board right now. 4 minutes, 50 seconds left in the fourth. Wildcats likely going to be running it and chewing clock here.
3: Central Washington, near about 50% on third down conversions, are probably going to need a couple of those to keep this drive alive.
2: Looks like they start with Baumgartner in the backfield. They hand it off to him. A blitz brought by the Wolves, but he gets a gain of maybe one, starting from the Wildcats' 29-yard line. They say he gets 1 yard, set up second and 9 from the 30.
3: Baumgartner able to step out of the way of Daniel Cooper, number 90 for Western Oregon, as he falls forward for what is a positive gain and what should have been potentially less.
2: We'll see if the Wildcats' offensive line here is able to hold up against what is an oppressive rush defense by the Wolves, allowing just an average of 80 yards per game in rushing yards from their opponents. The snap, dropping back to pass, is Brennan. He breaks through, pocket collapsing, rolling out, makes the pass, caught by Featherstone at the 43, and he eventually gets taken down at the 47, and that's a first down Wildcats.
3: Brennan with a great play, making two guys miss, able to find the open guy that puts him probably about above 250 yards tonight. Brennan has been on fire escaping some of these defensive players who are just screaming at him off the sidelines.
2: Well, first and 10 from their own 47. Wildcats moving downfield. Clock keeps dripping away. It's at 3:33 left in the fourth. Baumgartner in the backfield. And to the left, the lone receiver is Torres. On the right, the lone receiver is Featherstone. Two tight end set. And it looks like we might have a false start. Flags fly. And it's called on
3: Tyler Luzon, the fifth year out of Bothell, the left tackle for Central Washington. Jumping a little early, putting Central behind the sticks as Central Washington's clock stops. They hope to retain possession and keep the ball moving.
2: And that's uncharacteristic of Luzon. Both him and on the defensive side of the ball for the Wildcats, Bryson and Dell, named to the Division II football top 100 players this season. Let's see if there's a correction made at the line for the Wildcats as they now start behind the sticks at 1st and 15 from their own 42. The snap is a handoff to Bumgardner. He gets up the middle for a couple of yards, eventually pulled down near the 45.
3: Central Washington with a short gain, setting him up with a 2nd and long. Interesting to see what kind of play call they cook up here to get this first down.
2: 2nd and 12, and a timeout. Western Oregon, I believe that's their first timeout of the half. And that will stop the clock at 2 minutes and 53 seconds. Wildcats still lead at 38-36 over Western Oregon. 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

0: Just under 3 minutes left to play here in the fourth. Wildcats lead it 38-36. They are on their own 45. It's second and 12. Baumgartner in the backfield with Brennan. Therese comes motioning in from the right. Drop back to pass. Looking deep. He throws it out. Featherstone is open with the reception and getting extra down the field. He gets to the 10. Tackled there. And that is number one for the Wildcats. Mason Juergens actually on the reception. Oh, my goodness. A huge play downfield. Wildcats have an opportunity here now in the red zone to go up by 8.
1: Juergens transferred here from Wazoo this past season, and he's just been a reliable veteran presence in this offense, showing why he's important. He gets a large gain on that play and sets Central in a very commanding position to take the lead, retain the lead, and end this game tonight.
0: Like you said, Juergens a transfer from Washington State. And then in the backfield, Baumgartner, a transfer from University of Washington.
1: A little bit of Apple Cup rivalry here tonight.
0: Exactly, a little Apple Cup offense there. Two receivers, one on either side, 2 men in the backfield with Brennan. He gets the snap. He'll hand it off. Run up the middle, and nothing much doing there. A gain of maybe 1 from the Wolves' 11-yard line. Looks like they'll mark it down at the 9, a gain of 2 to make it 2nd and 8.
1: Looks like we're pushing to the 2-minute warning as the two coaches come on the field and confer with their players.
0: Well, that's a 2-minute timeout. We'll take a break with them here. Wildcats still lead it by 2, and they're pressing up for more. 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
0: Back after the 2-minute timeout, a minute 56 on the clock here in the fourth. Wildcats lead it 38-36. It is 2nd and 8 from the Wolves' 9. Wildcats with the ball in the red zone.
1: Brennan showing fantastic control of the offense. He's over 250 yards and 12 rushing yards adding on to that. Also 2 touchdowns in the air. Brennan has showed that he is capable of taking this team to great places.
0: We'll see if he can take them into the end zone here as they're just 9 yards away from the goal line. It is 2nd down. One official coming in, having a brief conversation.
1: Western Oregon still retains 2 timeouts. That'll be crucial here as time begins to wind out.
0: After the 2-minute timeout, that's gone. So it's just Western Oregon's 2 timeouts. Central Washington with all 3 of theirs. 2 tight ends on the right side of the line. 2 receivers on the left. Now going in motion is Malloy. They snap. They hand it off to Antoine Lee. Run up the middle. Bounces out to the left. Breaks a couple of tackles, and he goes down at the 1, and that'll be a 1st down to make it 1st and goal from the 1-yard line for the Wildcats.
1: Antoine Lee has been very opportunistic on his 2 carries today, and he put Central in a very good position as this game begins to wind out.
0: That's a clever another timeout.
1: Western Oregon only 1 more timeout remaining in this game as the coaches confer once more.
0: Well, we'll be right back with that. Wildcats still lead by 2. 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
1: We're back in the fourth quarter, only a minute 41 left. The Wildcats lead it over Western Oregon 38-36 and are knocking on the door of another touchdown. They are lined up at third and one on the Wolves' two-yard line. If they can gain just a yard, they'll get a new set of downs here in the red zone.
2: And that would be huge for Central Washington, just being able to chew a ton of time off the clock and probably cap it off with a touchdown. Central Washington is in firm control of this football game as they get ready with a tush push.
1: Western Oregon, just one timeout left. The snap, the tush pushed. And I'm curious where they'll get it to. They stop the clock. And it's Brennan on the keeper up the middle. Will they give him the first down? Officials pick up the dog pile. Another timeout called by Western Oregon. And it's not a first down. They're kept at the two. So it'll be fourth and inches for the Wildcats on the other side of Western Oregon's final timeout. What are the Wildcats going to go to here? If they kick a field goal, they go up by five. If they go for a touchdown, they go up by two scores.
2: I think logically the field goal, you know, ensure that they have to at least score to take the lead from you. But honestly speaking right now, I think they should go for the touchdown. Considering that they would, if they don't get it, that they would have 98 yards to go to get a touchdown. Western Oregon's offense hasn't been completely explosive in this game. And with so much little time and no timeouts, I think that's the move to make. What do you think?
1: I can't agree more. David Weber, a wonderful kicker for the Wildcats, but all game he has kicked it out of the end zone. So pitting your opponent at the two on a turnover on downs, I think, is worth more, far more, than kicking it off into a touchback and starting them at the 25.
2: Central Washington seems to agree with us that the offense takes the field.
1: It is Bumgarner in the backfield with Brennan. Two receivers out to the left. Malloy, one of them, now comes in motion. The snap, they hand off to Bumgarner. Run up the middle. He gets through for a touchdown. Touchdown, Wildcats. Ryder Bumgarner runs it right up the middle, and that will put the Wildcats up by eight as we wait for the extra point.
2: Bumgarner, the former Husky, showing the Huskies might be more vicious than Wolves as he gets his second touchdown of the night and gives Central Washington a commanding lead as his fourth quarter is dwindling down.
1: Jurgensen with a big first down on that drive, and then to cap it off, it's Bumgarner with the touchdown rush, and there again is that Apple Cup offense showing up big.
2: I think he's not a Fuji. I think he's a full Honeycrisp at this point.
1: David Weber out there for the extra point. This will put the Wildcats up by two scores. The kick is up. And it's good. Wildcats lead it now 45-36. They lead by nine.
2: Weber's been money tonight. He's got more gold stored than the Swiss bank as he gets another field goal put in Central in a two-point lead.
1: A minute 32 left in the fourth. Wildcats lead at 45-36. 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
1: Now we're back 3 minutes or 1 minute 32 seconds left here in the fourth. So just a minute and a half left in the game. Wildcats, after the touchdown, lead it 45-36 over the Western Oregon Wolves. What looked to be all Wolves early on, the Wildcats have turned it around just like they did last year in the second half.
2: Yeah, the Wildcats have put up 28 points here in the second half, whereas Western Oregon's only put up 12. This is the kind of tempo that they needed. There must have been a fantastic halftime adjustment to allow this to take place.
1: Pickoff by David Weber goes to the end zone, and it will be returned, though, by the Wolves, breaking up the middle and getting tackled at about the 25 is number zero, and that'll be McAdoo on the return, Tony McAdoo. Interesting thing about Tony McAdoo, he's had two rushes this year in the two games, and both of them came back for touchdowns, and it totaled 131 yards. That man is an absolute lightning bolt on the field.
2: Tony McAdoo, if you ever need someone to get a touchdown, throw him on the field. He might just get you one.
1: traditionally a wide receiver for the Wolves and does the kick returns. And now a runner in the backfield. It's Land. Fakes the handoff. McCarty drops back to pass. He throws it out to his left. An open receiver there. He gets the catch and gets out of bounds for a first down at the Wolves 32.
2: Quarterback finding an open receiver on that play, hoping to keep the drive alive. Unfortunately, they're down by a full two possessions, but they're just trying to keep this game competitive at this point. Potentially an onside kick and keep them in winning position.
1: Eric Gonzalez-Bayar with the reception there for the first down. The snap, McCarty drops back to pass, hits Land in the flat. He gets out of bounds quickly for a gain of about five. He gets down to the Wolves 41, set up second and six.
2: Central Washington allowing them to get some easy yards here, just hoping not to let up a big play as they look to run out this game and go home tonight.
1: The Wolves are doing a perfect job, their two-minute drill, getting the ball out quickly, getting out of bounds. It's just a minute 16 left. They've only lost about 20 seconds. McCarty drops back to pass, wasting time. Pocket collapses, and he gets sacked. Tackled for loss back at the 36 or the 37, and that'll put him back to be third and 10.
2: What a great play from Central Washington University. Keep the clock running and keep them from getting more yards. That was Tim Timoteo on that play.
1: Dropping back on the pass here. Ball gets knocked up in the air, and it continues to get tipped in the air. It's intercepted by the Wildcats, and they'll go down and fall on it.
2: That's Kayla Allen with the double doink straight into his hands. That's going to be enough to send Central Washington home tonight. What a fantastic moment here in Ellensburg as they get their first Lone Star Conference victory
1: of the season. The pass intended for Jalen Fite. He has to jump up for it. It gets knocked into the air. Bumped up again off some more Wildcats, finally coming down with it. And that's a huge 1-2 punch. Timoteo gets the sack to force him to pass on third and long. And then the interception from Cale Allen. Again, phenomenal season for him. The linebacker gets to add an interception to it. And the Wildcats here will kneel it out. The Wolves, no timeouts, nothing they can do to stop it. The snap, the knee at 44 seconds. And they will wait it out. Bumgardner with a backflip, as the difference between the game clock and the play clock seems to be in favor of the game clock, 1 second ahead. So the Wildcats will be able to just stand around and wait for time to expire here. Another, for the second year in a row, huge comeback victory in the Northwest Showdown for the Wildcats.
2: Yeah, Central Washington did not allow them to retain the lead in the second half. They came out swinging, and they just looked great. There might have been a miracle in Monmouth, Oregon last year, but Central Washington is not going to allow that. There's going to be no extraordinary Ellensburg example tonight.
1: And with that, congratulations to the head coach of the Wildcats, Scott Power, his first win as the head coach of the Wildcats, his first win at home, his first win in the Lone Star Conference, and the Wildcats are able to go 1-0 in conference play to start things off this season.
2: This is exactly what Central Washington needed at this point of the season, a statement win. Western Oregon is a great football team, and they're able to command their will to most teams, but Central Washington did not break tonight. They might have bent a little bit at times, but they kept their heads high, and they kept themselves in this game. Fantastic showing for this rookie staff tonight.
1: Well, the happy total tonight is 45-36. Wildcats come away with the big victory. They were trailing at the half, and they come back for another huge win over the Pacific Northwest rival, Western Oregon Wolves. We take a break here, and we'll be back with more analysis and the happy totals. 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
2: Welcome back, folks. A huge win for your Central Washington Wildcats as they're able to put away the Western Oregon Wolves. Final score 45-36. Alex, what did you see in the game?
3: You look at it in a vacuum. You see they had more rushing yards by a lot, 243 to 104.
2: Talking about Western Oregon.
3: Western Oregon, yeah. And they had 449 total yards, outgaining us 418. Needless to say, they had 11 more minutes for time of possession, and they had a better third down conversion. The story of this game comes down to the turnovers. They had two interceptions and one fumble in this game. Just fantastic for Central to take advantage of these opportunistic moments. They got a key pick to keep themselves in the game, and they got a pick to seal the game. And that's what really pushed them over the edge tonight. What did you see?
2: I saw Justin Brennan having an absolute clinic at the quarterback position. As he was able to be a good pocket passer, he was able to roll out. He got a lot of help from his receivers, finding soft spots and working to the edge on his scrambles, namely Mason Juergensen, or Juergens, having a total of 179 receiving yards with one touchdown. He had nine targets, caught eight of them, and Justin Brennan tonight goes 19 for 26, no interceptions, 314 passing yards, which is more than what Western Oregon was able to rush for. But to Western Oregon's credit, they had an amazing rush offense in the first half. They ended up with a total of 243 rushing yards, but just 206 yards in the air, as opposed to what they did defensively against the Wildcats and stopping the run. Wildcats beat their allowed average against the Wolves. Wolves only allowing 80 yards per game of rushing offense by their opponents. And tonight, Wildcats are able to put up 104 yards. But again, Justin Brennan just carrying the team on his back. 314 passing yards, four passing touchdowns, and no sacks thanks to that amazing O-line tonight.
3: And on the other side of the ball for Western Oregon, Jordan McCarty showed that he really is the preseason offensive player of the year. The guy had 122 yards on the ground, let alone 206 in the air and three touchdowns. If it wasn't for those aforementioned interceptions that he threw to really lose this game for Western Oregon, we're talking about him like, wow, what is this guy's ceiling? And we are so excited to announce a Central Washington win here in the booth tonight. It is a great opportunistic moment for them in this season to say the Lone Star Conference is not going to slip away from us. We may have lost a couple of games, but we are still here, and we are not going away lightly.
2: You talk about the preseason player of the year on the offensive side of things. The defensive preseason player of the year for Lone Star Conference, Bryson Endell, leading the Wildcats in tackles. Before tonight's game, it was Liscano who led the Wildcats in total tackles with 16. Tonight alone, Bryson Endell had 16 tackles. He had two tackles for loss. He was out there just being himself and showing why he is the preseason number one in defense for the entire conference.
3: He had a fantastic game, but that isn't to mention Cale Allen, the other linebacker with the interception to really seal the game tonight. He's been all over the ball. We called his name a couple times. He had a couple of great tackles. But that pick, it got tipped in the air at the line. It got tipped up in the air again about at midfield. And then we were just lucky enough to fall under the ball. Just a great moment for Central Washington. It's a great win to stack amongst others to compare yourself to. And Central Washington comes into the next game with their heads held up high.
2: And that interception was set up by the sack by Tim Timoteo. And Tim Timoteo, last week, was injured. He had to be carried off the field with help from his teammates. in the middle of the Ferris State game. And for him to come out here tonight and have such a big play on that second-to-last defensive play for the Wildcats, that sack that he was able to be a part of to set up the third and long, to set up the pass that led to Cale Allen's interception to seal the deal. It's amazing to see both the line and amazing work in the secondary on your defense. It shows it's a well-oiled machine that Scott Power is fully in control of now here in the third game of the season.
3: And in regards to Tim Timoteo, I think it's a good opportunity to shout out the support staff for these games. These people come out here and they work tirelessly to keep everyone in check, keep everyone safe. We had a couple of injuries here tonight, but fortunately there was nothing major enough that a player had to be checked on. It's a privilege for these players to have such a strong staff behind them and be able to play the game they love.
2: Well, that's probably going to be it for us tonight, it for us. As the Wildcats come away with a big win, it's 45-36, your final score. Wildcats now have a four-game winning streak in the Northwest Showdown. They have won 9 of the last 11 meetings between these two teams. And now overall in the matchup, the Wildcats have 40 wins and just 12 losses against the Western Oregon Wolves. We'll be back here next week as your Wildcats will take on Sul Ross State. That'll be Saturday, September 26th, same time, 6 p.m. I'm Luke.
3: I'm Alexander Avdeyev.
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0: get chopper on you, lad. You've smoked it. It does one in it. You're not getting caught.
1: Get the tunes on. Someone get the
2: She the type to blow just like C4. 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

0: there, Wildcats. I'm Lillian from CW Hype, here to let you know what's happening on campus over the summer. This is the Hype Minute. Whether you're headed back home or staying in Ellensburg for the season, we hope you have a restful vacation soaking up the warm weather. With classes out, the campus becomes home to specialized youth camps and various summer programs, which you may see while out and about. You can schedule a walking tour through the online campus tours portal by selecting an available date and time. In town, you can visit the farmers market, explore our hiking trails, take a scenic float down the Yakima River, and so much more. OPR will remain open throughout the summer to assist with equipment renting, trip planning, and maintenance services. Well, that's all we have for today, Wildcats. For the most up-to-date information about what's happening on campus, you can follow our socials at CW Hype. We'll see everyone back in September for fall quarter. This has been the Hype Minute.
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0: Audi. Like I'm ratchet, I don't win a Barbie. Need a baddie who party like Cardi. 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Smoochie, no cuffin', just eat me, I'm sorry. Check the options, get put in a Molly. Me and K2, deep nonsense. One thigh, two tribes, two fox for the hill.
1: Bing, I got a suit, two hands, you can hit with the scene, you catching a tip. Yeah, low from the scene, then we get out his man. We hop out the V and then hop back in the van. Put that some money on him and get smurder. If we can't get to him.

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7: 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Nice job, Bergfoot. So, class, to finish it, we're going to go...
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As we're heading back to school, you might be looking to try something new, like joining a club. We know that finding the one for you can be a little overwhelming, so here are some clubs and organizations on campus that you can try out. Sports clubs are a great way to get into a new sport you've always wanted to try, meet new people, and get some exercise.

CWU has both men's and women's volleyball clubs for all different experience levels. The men's volleyball club gives opportunities to participate in tournaments and universities across the state. The baseball club is also open for any student with interest, commitment, and enthusiasm for the sport, with a background in baseball encouraged. You can find more information about CWU's baseball club on their Instagram at CWU Club Ball. For something a little less traditional, CWU also has an equestrian club open for all students, no matter the level of experience with horses. Club activities range from weekly ride nights, movie and game nights, and fundraisers.

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2: Mr. Glock. 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
1: 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Tobey Maguire got bit by a spider, but see, me, it was a goat. If you want space, I hope you take your helmet off soon as you get up to Venus and choke. Even while sleeping, be thinking so woke. White Cartiers, all I'm seeing is dope. My city Leia and I'm Obi-Wan, got a mission to pass, I just might be the hope. Tobey Maguire got bit by a spider, but see, me, it was a goat. If you want space, I hope you take your helmet off soon as you get up to Venus and choke. Even while sleeping, be thinking so woke. White Cartiers, all I'm seeing is dope. My city Leia and I'm Obi-Wan, got a mission to pass, I just might be the hope. No Espanol, I'm allergic to Rojo and legally blind. All I'm seeing is go. D to the A, there and back. If we ride with the Drake, can't smoke from the T to the O. Up in the bitch, you can keep what you up. Granny told me, boy, you reap what you sow. Do the most, we over even the skull. Steady on the run, glued his feet to the flow. Up in my Tesla, I'm rolling up extras. I stopped at Valero, think I should quit smoking. Life is a gamble, and I'm playing slots. Pull it down, close my eyes, and I pray I win tokens. All walk, no pop, how we drop. You can come and take a baby sip, still taste the dispoter. 1-1, sitting around the stars, double R, finna race. Hit a race like a spaceship is floating. All this drip, think I'm below sea level. Cut your own wrist off with that weak bezel. Ride around with the Iron Giant, making me mad. Watch Unbreaker walk down the three pebbles. Bam, bam, down three, hit the grand slam. Four pockets full, fully switched, go wham, wham. 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Road DSM on the beach, not a sandstand. Boy. 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She Whoa. 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They turning me down when my baby is asleep, only time that I'm watching my tone. We don't want chips with a chip on our shoulder, if he Obi-Wan and I gotta be Yoda. 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I don't give a fuck about you when I'm focused, fuck all the drugs you take, I'm taking over. I paid attention.

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0: Tobey Maguire got bit by a spider, but see, me, it was a goat. 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

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They tell me I should just let the shit go and slide. 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I've been knocked down so many times, can't count. 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John Manziel.

like Deshaun and Baby Tron, and that's why they be on the shit they be on. Cause Tobey Maguire got bit by a spider, but see, me, it was a goat. If you want space, I hope you take your helmet off soon as you get up to Venus and choke. Even while sleeping, be thinking so woke. White Cartier's, all I'm seeing is dope. My city Leia, and I'm Obi-Wan, got a mission to pass, I just might be the hope.

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I'm who she proud of. I come from where it's hustlers, pimps, players, and Don Daughters.

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Might take a off your rap Mount Rushmore after I scale it. 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Nothing happens by coincidence.

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5: Hey there, Wildcats! I'm Lillian from CW Hype, here to let you know what's happening on campus over the summer. This is the Hype Minute. 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With classes out, the campus becomes home to specialized youth camps and various summer programs, which you may see while out and about. 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In town, you can visit the farmers market, explore our hiking trails, take a scenic float down the Yakima River, and so much more. OPR will remain open throughout the summer to assist with equipment renting, trip planning, and maintenance services. Well, that's all we have for today, Wildcats. For the most up-to-date information about what's happening on campus, you can follow our socials at CW Hype. We'll see everyone back in September for fall quarter. This has been the Hype Minute.
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I get those goosebumps every time, yeah. You come around, yeah. You ease my mind, you make everything feel fine. Worry about those calls.

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6: 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As we're heading back to school, you might be looking to try something new, like joining a club. We know that finding the one for you can be a little overwhelming, so here are some clubs and organizations on campus that you can try out. Do you want to be more involved on campus and pursue volunteer opportunities for causes that matter to you? Here are some service-related clubs that might suit you.

0: Both the African Students Association and the Black Student Union is great for Black and African American students to find community. 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You can find more information on their Instagram pages at CWU_ASA and CWU_BSU, respectively. 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

Listen, wish a mother would brown. 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
1: Green, count the green.
0: Come count this

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0: But the United Parcel Service and the people at the post office didn't call you back because you had cloudy pee. So now you back in the trap. Just that. 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
1: You know, young rich. 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
1: Hey!

0: 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Just tap in it, that's where I'm at.
1: Smoking on your top five tonight. I'm smoking on your what's-her-name tonight.

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1: 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My name's Tyler, and I'm just letting you guys know about a brand new feature that 88.1 The Berg has going on. 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
1: Hey there, Wildcats! I'm Lillian from CW Hype, here to let you know what's happening on campus over the summer. This is the Hype Minute. Whether you're headed back home or staying in Ellensburg for the season, we hope you have a restful vacation soaking up the warm weather. With classes out, the campus becomes home to specialized youth camps and various summer programs, which you may see while out and about. You can schedule a walking tour through the online campus tours portal by selecting an available date and time. In town, you can visit the farmers market, explore our hiking trails, take a scenic float down the Yakima River, and so much more. OPR will remain open throughout the summer to assist with equipment renting, trip planning, and maintenance services. Well, that's all we have for today, Wildcats. For the most up-to-date information about what's happening on campus, you can follow our socials at CW Hype. We'll see everyone back in September for fall quarter. This has been the Hype Minute.
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3: 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As we're heading back to school, you might be looking to try something new, like joining a club. We know that finding

0: one for you can be a little overwhelming. So here are some clubs and organizations on campus that you can try out. 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CWU also has a Catholic campus ministry located at 706 North Sprague Street, where students can attend weekly Mass and participate in Bible studies and social events. Outside of religious clubs, CWU also hosts a few spiritual and community-driven clubs. 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Another option is the Students with a Purpose Club, which gives students hands-on experience through service learning projects, social issue initiatives, and research presentations. 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Thanks for tuning in to 881 The Berg. We'll catch you next time.
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We can make a movie premiere. 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Yeah. 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
0: Tell them you're...
3: I've been going through something. 1,855 days. I've been going through something. Be afraid.
4: What is a miniskirt? A man and his feelings were bitterer. What is a woman that really hurt? A demon, you're better off killing her. What is a relative? Make a repetitive narrative on how you did it first. That is a predator in reverse. All of your presidents, he with thirst. What is a neighborhood reputable? That is a snitch on a pedestal. What is a house with a better view? A family broken in variables. What is a rapper with jewelry? A way that I show my maturity. What if I call on security? That mean I'm calling on God for purity. I went and got me a therapist. I can debate all my theories and sharing it. Whoa. Consolidate all my comparisons. Humbling up because time was imperative. Whoa. Started to feel like it's only one answer to everything. I don't know where it is. Whoa. Popping a bottle with Claritin. Whoa. Is it my head or my arrogance? Whoa. Shaking and moving like what am I doing? I'm flipping my time through the Rolodex. Indulging myself in my life and my music. The world that I'm in is a cul-de-sac. The world that we in is just menacing. The demons portray the religionists. I wake in the morning, another appointment.

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1: Hey, man, I think these then lost track of who the motherfuckers and go there, man. I think these dumb niggas forgot the rules, too. Like,

When you least expect to stay on your pivot, cut your ride a nigga plate and go make them swim with the fishes. Rule 10, don't ever let just know how you feeling. When you tell a bitch you love her, that's when she get to switching. What's 11? 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Rule 14, please don't try.

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3: Hey there, Wildcats! I'm Lillian from CW Hype, here to let you know what's happening on campus over the summer. This is the Hype Minute. Whether you're headed back home or staying in Ellensburg for the season, we hope you have a restful vacation soaking up the warm weather. With classes out, the campus becomes home to specialized youth camps and various summer programs, which you may see while out and about. You can schedule a walking tour through the online campus tours portal by selecting an available date and time. In town, you can visit the farmers market, explore our hiking trails, take a scenic float down the Yakima River, and so much more. OPR will remain open throughout the summer to assist with equipment renting, trip planning, and maintenance services. Well, that's all we have for today, Wildcats. For the most up-to-date information about what's happening on campus, you can follow our socials at CW Hype. We'll see everyone back in September for fall quarter. This has been the Hype Minute.
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Them watch. Wish I could buy time back right now. Ain't enough downs on the clock. Got me looking down on my watch. Wish I could buy time back. Ain't enough downs on the clock. Got me looking down on my watch. Wish I could buy time back right now. Ain't enough downs on the clock. Got me looking down on my watch.

This is just a quick one, you dumb, narrow-minded motherfucker out there. I am not a player. Listen to any of my shows, read any of my motherfucking stories, and you will see that I have never

called myself a player. So some of you around here that's quote-unquote look up to me seem to feel that you're disappointed because I've taken this latest relationship step that I've taken. Let me tell y'all something. Y'all.

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1: 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My name's Tyler, and I'm just letting you guys know about a brand new feature that 88.1 The Berg has going on. 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

0: This is Lee at 881 The Berg, your Music Central. As we're heading back to school, you might be looking to try something new, like joining a club. We know that finding the one for you can be a little overwhelming, so here are some clubs and organizations on campus that you can try out. Students coming into college and working towards their major might feel a little lost with so much to discover. Luckily, CWU has clubs that fit your specific major for some added support during this transition. For example, the Cybersecurity and Ethical Hacking Club is a great place to improve your cybersecurity skills and gives practical hands-on experience to help students in their careers. The Dental Club is also a great place to have support for those going into the dental field. This club is meant to give both a community for dental students and to gain practical help like finishing volunteer hours. This club is open to all students, including those unsure about what major they want to go into. More information of their events can be found on their Instagram at dentalclubcwu. The Astronomy Club is a great place for both hobbyists interested in space and for those pursuing a degree in astronomy. They often host planetarium shows and sometimes movie nights. You can find more information about them on their Instagram at cwu.ac. For those pursuing fashion or an apparel and textile major, you might want to check out the Student Fashion Association. They offer fun social events like tie-dye nights while also giving extra support and opportunities for students in the department. You can find more information about them on their Instagram at cwustudentfashion. For more information, you can download the Suitable app or visit app.suitable.co for a list of over 100 currently recognized organizations. Thanks for tuning in to 881 The Berg. We'll catch you next time.
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0: On this edition of Walking with Bergfoot, he starts a dog walking service.
1: Oh, Shelby, did you hear about the new guy in town? I hear he's a hunk.
2: Oh, really? I haven't heard.
1: Yeah, girl. He's tall and hairy. Just the man I need.
2: You do you, girl. He doesn't sound like my type.
1: Oh, look. There he is.
2: Is that Bigfoot?
1: No, silly. It's Bergfoot. And it looks like he's walking some dogs.
2: Interesting choice in man, sweetheart.
1: Oh, gosh. One of the dogs is peeing on his foot. Oh, no. He's mad.
2: An ill-tempered man, Laura. This is why I don't give you relationship advice, because you never take it.
1: Oh, my gosh. He's swinging that poor pup around so fast, he's starting to lift off the ground.
2: Let's get out of here, for crying out loud.
0: This has been Walking with Bergfoot.

0: 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I love shows, but I also love music. 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

0: 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Traffic citations, criminal accusations, and arrests. 88.1 The Berg would like to thank its proud sponsor, attorney Mark Schumaleski. 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

there, Wildcats. I'm Lillian from CW Hype, here to let you know what's happening on campus over the summer. This is the Hype Minute. Whether you're headed back home or staying in Ellensburg for the season, we hope you have a restful vacation soaking up the warm weather. With classes out, the campus becomes home to specialized youth camps and various summer programs, which you may see while out and about. You can schedule a walking tour through the online campus tours portal by selecting an available date and time. In town, you can visit the farmers market, explore our hiking trails, take a scenic float down the Yakima River, and so much more. OPR will remain open throughout the summer to assist with equipment renting, trip planning, and maintenance services. Well, that's all we have for today, Wildcats. For the most up-to-date information about what's happening on campus, you can follow our socials at CW Hype. We'll see everyone back in September for fall quarter. This has been the Hype Minute.

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As we're heading back to school, you might be looking to try something new, like joining a club. We know that finding the one for you can be a little overwhelming, so here are some clubs and organizations on campus that you can try out. Are you a creative at heart? Lucky for you, CWU has lots of clubs to explore your creative side. The Cosplay Club is for those interested in costume making, styling, and all things cosplay. This is great for those who are just starting out or for those already experienced. Come join to both learn some new tips and tricks on making your cosplay shine, or simply meet some new friends. 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Have you ever wanted to try your hand at Dungeons & Dragons, but are a little unsure of how to find a group? Dex & Dice is another great club for those interested in role-playing and tabletop games, like Dungeons & Dragons or Magic the Gathering. All students are welcome to come hang out and play any board or card game your heart desires. No experience needed. Are you a hardcore film fan? Film Club is a great place to explore your filmmaking side, from directing, editing, or acting. This hands-on club hosts 72-hour film challenges and creates larger short films throughout the year. Have you ever wanted to see how a short film gets made from start to finish? This club might just be the thing for you. You can find more information on their Instagram page at CWUfilm. 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

0: What's going on, 88.1? My name's Tyler, and I'm just letting you guys know about a brand new feature that 88.1 The Burg has going on. Have you ever wondered what show you're listening to and wasn't able to figure it out on time? 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

there, Wildcats. I'm Lillian from CW Hype, here to let you know what's happening on campus over the summer. This is the Hype Minute. Whether you're headed back home or staying in Ellensburg for the season, we hope you have a restful vacation soaking up the warm weather. With classes out, the campus becomes home to specialized youth camps and various summer programs, which you may see while out and about. You can schedule a walking tour through the online campus tours portal by selecting an available date and time. In town, you can visit the farmers market, explore our hiking trails, take a scenic float down the Yakima River, and so much more. OPR will remain open throughout the summer to assist with equipment renting, trip planning, and maintenance services. Well, that's all we have for today, Wildcats. For the most up-to-date information about what's happening on campus, you can follow our socials at CW Hype. We'll see everyone back in September for fall quarter. This has been the Hype Minute.

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0: ever wondered what show you're listening to and wasn't able to figure it out on time? Well, a brand new feature that we've got with the station is right here for you. And you can even see it right now on your radio. 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

0: Song requests. Ah, a fascinating conundrum indeed. You see, requesting a song that is just played violates the fundamental principles of auditory entropy. The likelihood of hearing it again is inversely proportional to the patience of the listener, which, judging by the historical data, trends dangerously close to zero. A truly enlightened individual would recognize that radio operates within a carefully curated algorithmic symphony, one that does not, in fact, bow to the whims of temporal impatience.
1: Erga-berg.
0: Sorry, got a little carried away there.

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0: Hey, hey, you. Yeah, you. 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

This is Lee at 881 The Berg, your Music Central. As we're heading back to school, you might be looking to try something new, like joining a club. We know that finding the one for you can be a little overwhelming, so here are some clubs and organizations on campus that you can try out. Sports clubs are a great way to get into a new sport you've always wanted to try, meet new people, and get some exercise in. CWU has both men's and women's volleyball clubs for all different experience levels. The men's volleyball club gives opportunities to participate in tournaments and universities across the state. The baseball club is also open for any student with interest, commitment, and enthusiasm for the sport, with a background in baseball encouraged. You can find more information about CWU's baseball club on their Instagram at CWU Club Ball. For something a little less traditional, CWU also has an equestrian club open for all students, no matter the level of experience with horses. Club activities range from weekly ride nights, movie and game nights, and fundraisers. Members are welcome to be competing or non-competing, with competing members having the opportunity to compete through the Intercollegiate Horse Show Association. If you want to learn how to care for, ride, or compete with horses, this might be the club for you. Check out their Instagram page at CWU Equestrians for more information. If you'd like something a little more leisurely, you might want to check out the CWU Golf Club, open to anyone with a set of golf clubs of their own. You can join to participate in tournaments around the state or simply practice your golf swing. 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
0: What's going on, 88.1? My name's Tyler, and I'm just letting you guys know about a brand new feature that 88.1 The Berg has going on. Have you ever wondered what show you're listening to and wasn't able to figure it out on time? 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We've got our shows now embedded, and you're able to see exactly what you're listening to when it's going on live on 88.1 The Berg, your music Central. 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

Hey there, Wildcats! I'm Lillian from CW Hype, here to let you know what's happening on campus over the summer. This is the Hype Minute. Whether you're headed back home or staying in Ellensburg for the season, we hope you have a restful vacation soaking up the warm weather. With classes out, the campus becomes home to specialized youth camps and various summer programs, which you may see while out and about. You can schedule a walking tour through the online campus tours portal by selecting an available date and time. In town, you can visit the farmers market, explore our hiking trails, take a scenic float down the Yakima River, and so much more. OPR will remain open throughout the summer to assist with equipment renting, trip planning, and maintenance services. Well, that's all we have for today, Wildcats. For the most up-to-date information about what's happening on campus, you can follow our socials at CW Hype. We'll see everyone back in September for fall quarter. This has been the Hype Minute.

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2: Welcome, welcome to D&D Weekends here on 881 The Berg. We are here with our normal cast and crew. I am Joey, your DM. And we are in the midst of a very interesting point in this campaign. But before we jump back in with the recap, I will have our normal players introduce themselves and their characters. Hondo, my boy.
3: Hondo has been dealt a very scary hand that I'm still trying to figure out how to use.
2: He has too much power.
3: Not really. I'm Hondo. I'm playing our Circle of the Seas druid Rook, who apparently now has the power of fate and reality in his hand that he does not know what to do with because he's just a simple pirate. And apparently, what are you doing over there? Why is his microphone like across the room in downtown?
4: He didn't, I don't know, man. Man wasn't prepared. Yeah. I don't know anyone who else wasn't prepared for today.
3: Oh, weird. Weird, crazy.
2: I like these, like, as Parker had walked away, too.
3: I was the only one prepared.
2: If you want to watch our shenanigans, you can watch us online.
3: You can watch me sit on the floor in fetal position and start crying.
4: Are officially live now on the website. It has been a stressful week getting back into it.
2: Yeah.
3: Amen.
4: My name is Parker, and I'm playing the human pugilist monk, Johnny.
3: Who is currently soulless.
4: Maybe. Maybe I'll be playing him.
2: That's your character.
4: Right now it is. We'll see.
5: I don't know
4: what
5: y'all are talking about. I was fully ready to talk over there in the corner.
2: I saw you.
5: Quiet corner. But last but not least, I am Eddie, playing our humble artificer, alchemist, Kalashtar, Vertash Umbria.
4: Now one of the highest ranking nobles now in this kingdom with the money you've accrued.
2: From he's that gotta sell it, okay? He's gotta sell it. He's got a lot of
5: expenses. I will go to the treasury and buy my title.
4: It's gonna be a lot of taxes.
3: You see, there's the castle and then there's Vertosh's house. They're actually extension of the castle itself. Yeah, yeah.
4: I know they look very similar.
2: Yeah.
3: Why does one of them have a siege bowl on top? Yeah, that's definitely Vertosh's.
4: Yeah, that's probably Vertosh's.
3: And it's anti-pirate warfare.
2: Yeah. He's been hanging out with Rook long enough. He's like,
5: yeah, 25 jewels worth 2,000 GP each.
2: Yeah.
3: That's nuts.
5: Grand total of 50,000 GP.
4: Nice.
2: He's just got to find a buyer, though. It's the internal struggle.
5: I'm telling you, I go to the treasurer.
2: Yeah, I know.
3: That's insane.
2: Excuse me, sir.
5: Excuse me, sir. I'd like to be a lord. On what grounds? Single Dunk. Jewel. Single.
2: Yeah. That guy's like, yeah, sure, you're a treasure. You're a treasure. You're a lord. Whatever you want. Whatever I'll just take these to the bag. Right.
3: You get a sworn testimony from our elf friend in the dungeon. It's like, yeah, nope, he's a lord.
4: I swear. That's how he brought me in.
5: Yes.
2: Well, and with that, as a brief recap of where
3: hold on. He hasn't gone.
2: He literally just went.
3: Oh, you're right. Wait.
4: He's humble, remember?
2: This bodes real well for the session today.
3: You know what, Joey? Just go sit in the corner.
2: Yeah. Okay. Yeah. Where we're at, the party on their larger quest here to try and cure themselves of the mysterious blue fever, the fatal disease that's spreading across the land for several generations now.
3: Oh.
2: Within this, it has brought them to the elusive hermit, who has given them a couple options on how to find a cure. The party has chosen at this point to take the option, at least initially, to cure themselves before potentially eradicating it entirely. However, that option has led them to the deck of many things, of which Vertosh drew first and had some interesting cards.
4: Very interesting.
2: Within there.
5: Death?
2: An avatar of death itself.
4: Turn one.
2: Within there, which fortunately the party overcame.
3: A Yu-Gi-Oh level move.
2: Within that, Johnny next, unfortunately, did not go down as advantageous a path as Vertosh, and drew on his second one the void card. And so his soul has been taken out of his body for the moment.
4: You guys have my body, though.
2: Yeah, the body's there.
4: I'm just gonna cast.
5: He's also going to end up in a freezer.
2: Yeah, no, this one it's preserved within it. You don't have to put him in a freezer this time, Eddie.
5: Perfect.
3: This time,
4: I'm gonna cast sending.
2: Last campaign. Last campaign.

0: Oh, okay. Yeah.
1: oh, that's right. I forgot we put him. Yeah.
2: And Rook, Johnny's character we end up, the as the last one here, drew three pretty great cards.
3: Once the bad ones got shuffled out.
2: I know. Right? There's still one or two bad ones in there. Not as bad as Death and
3: Void. I still have one more card pull.
2: But with Maybe. That, two of the big cards that were drawn is the Fates card and the Moon card, which was the card they were hoping for within that. But what that means is Rook has been left here to decide what to do, as the Fates card can reshape reality in the sense of undoing one choice or consequence. And he did draw for the Moon card the option of three wishes, the maximum he could get there. And as a reminder, the party still has one last question they can ask of the Hermit per their deal earlier.
3: Yes, because we wanted to pull before the deal.
2: Yeah. Yep. And so with that...
3: We need to wish before the deal.
0: Yep.
2: Maybe. Yeah.
0: Joey's been spending all week like plotting against this campaign.
2: I've been sitting here plotting, being like, what is Hondo going to do? Because Hondo doesn't even know what he's going to do.
1: Hondo doesn't even know what he's going to do.
3: Valid.
2: We're going to find out in the moment. And I'll be like, can you be specific in the wording you used right there, sir?
1: This is where my,
3: I was plenty clear enough. I want two ham sandwiches.
1: I read that in the chat, and my first thought was like, this is nuts.
2: The problem is that's all he can think of now. He's like, I don't know. It's a panic moment.
4: It's a panic turkey sandwich.
2: Yeah. Wait a minute, ham. I meant ham.
1: What's that one movie line? Cheeseburger and fries, please.
2: As you wish. But no, with that, again, yeah, that's wish one. No.
1: Yeah, you're fine.
2: As we're in here and Rook has drawn the cards and maybe discussing with Vertosh what to do, again, keeping in mind that our good Rook is a pirate captain and now has the ability to reshape reality to an extent.
5: Arg, I want one schooner.
2: Within this.
5: Arg, I want another schooner.
2: And again, as you all are inside of the Hermit's Hut, as Rook's first card was the knight card, you hear the galloping of a horse trotting outside. And along with that, the sounds of our underwriters.
6: I knew he was going to do it. 88.1 The Berg would like to thank its proud sponsor, 4th Ascent Climbing Center. 4th Ascent is a bouldering gym and learning center located at 308 West 4th Avenue in Ellensburg and is open daily from 10 a.m. to 8 p.m. Memberships, punch cards, and day passes are available. 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Reservations can also be made for birthday parties or private events. More information can be found at 4th Ascent on Instagram and Facebook or at 4thascent.com.
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5: Welcome back to D&D Weekends as Rook is still considering what to do with this newfound power.
6: As Hondo and Joey perform the Duel of Fates right here. I'd
7: love to see it.
8: I got the Revenge of the Sith poster right there.
5: He's like, I'm ready. All this power. Just remember what Uncle Ben said, Hondo.
9: Unlimited power.
8: Why are you talking to your Aunt May like that?
5: Yep, that's the one.
7: Hey, if the MCU won, I don't blame him.
5: All right, and with that, kick it over to our player, which again, Parker can't really do anything.
7: It's fine.
5: Kind of so it's really over Vertosh and Rook.
8: Taps Johnny's buddy. Johnny.
7: I can't even do any bits right
6: now. He is in that card right now.
5: And the card, remember, has... You saw his soul come out into it, and the card has disappeared.
8: Is it bad? My first thought was like, yeah. Johnny's in like the Family Guy pose. Like the.
7: That's exactly how it fell, yeah.
8: Yeah.
6: Oh, quite an elegance, indeed.
8: I guess we should move him. We could just leave him there, though.
7: Well, better bury him.
6: Yep. Unless you...
8: We're not doing a pet cemetery.
5: Guys, whoa.
8: Check his pockets.
5: We're not burying him here. That would not go well.
6: You have how much power at your potential? Why not? I mean, granted, we've only been traveling together for like 2 weeks. So...
5: To the day.
6: If you truly wish, that's neither here nor there. But if I could bribe you for a wish, for myself at the very least.
8: There's so many different thoughts that are going through my brain right now. It's not even funny.
5: Now the question here, is Rook aware of all the jewels that Vertosh just got?
8: I don't know. Is
5: was he paying attention?
6: Were you paying attention?
8: I think so, because he was like, oh, crap, here we go.
7: You are a pirate. You probably do have appraisal skills of some sort.
6: Yeah.
7: You'd probably be like, oh, I know it's worth money.
8: Those aren't
7: just rocks.
8: That probably would make sense for Rook, honestly, to have. I don't know if he does, though, because I don't think pirate
5: I mean,
8: is a...
5: 25 jewels or gems just suddenly appeared.
8: Yeah, I think Rook can take a solid guess.
5: He's like,
6: appraisal
5: shiny.
6: Itself is not skill. It most likely be perception with your own,
8: unfortunately.
6: With your character's understanding.
8: Yeah, unfortunately, it's not an easy guy. Unfortunately, yeah. The appraisal skill is nonsense.
6: Yeah.
5: I think that's the most interesting draw I've ever seen, to give you that amount of power. I mean,
6: along
5: I would just be cautious. Altering reality can always have unforeseen consequences. But especially in this land.
6: Does this land have extra?
8: A history? Or a history of altering reality on a large scale?
5: I mean, history. I mean, it's just, let's just say, it has some interesting effects around here.
8: Was the, oh my lord, was the gem in the castle used with rewritten reality?
5: Is this your
8: question? No.
9: He's smart.
5: No.
8: I was hoping to pull a Johnny.
5: Almost got me on that one.
8: I was hoping to pull
9: Never
8: a Johnny.
9: Again.
8: Johnny, wake up.
5: Yeah.
6: You can wake him up.
8: I'm trying to figure out, this is now me as a player. I've never seen Wish used, like,
6: well,
8: ever.
6: This is
8: a new terrain.
6: If you're doing for Johnny, that is not the Wish.
8: No, it's going to have to be the fake
6: card.
8: That's
6: not the Wish. We got the freebie on that one. That is not the Wish.
9: I wish for Johnny to wake up.
7: Cuts 2 hours earlier.

0: back.
1: Yeah, wakes up from the nap after our long run.
2: All right, I'm ready to draw cards.
3: No memory.
0: No way I draw it again, right?
1: Jester, or no.
4: Uh-oh.
0: Oh, wait, hold on.
4: This seems familiar.
5: Deja vu.
4: What'd you say?
6: I guess the question would be, and again, part of my ignorance for not knowing how either one of these things work. Sorry, Joey. I guess it also could mean that we could always use the fate to go back to when Johnny pulled the Jester card, which would eliminate the void, and then just maybe in the wording specify that it doesn't change the cards that I drew, so at least we wouldn't lose them.
1: That is not how the changing of fate works, because you are simply erasing an event. You cannot specify other calls.
4: For our viewers' sake, not the players, because they know this, the Fates card reads as, reality's fabric unravels and spins anew, allowing you to avoid or erase one event as if it never happened. You can use the card's magic as soon as you draw the card or at any other time before you die.
1: And regardless of what order you do this in, erasing the void being drawn... Mm-hmm. More or less will most likely change your cards that have been drawn as well.
6: That's what I was trying to avoid. Because then if we do, we risk losing the wish card. Wish cards. So.
1: I almost wonder if you could easier get away with erasing the moment Johnny's soul is pulled from his body. Or keeping the card here. So the card doesn't disappear.
6: Oh, that's right. Because the card disappeared, right? When Johnny's soul went poof. Okay. Yes.
1: Then it might be doable, but that I had no clue what we'd do with that.
6: I mean, I think, and correct me if I'm wrong, doesn't Wish specify it can tell you the location of where the soul is stored?
4: I mean, if you use the Wish spell, it will reveal the location of the object that holds the soul.
6: It might be better to just erase the event where his soul was poofed out of his body then, honestly. It feels like that had the less effect of losing the wish cards.
4: They're having conversations outside, not the characters, Parker. No, Parker's over there like, I want to say things.
6: I think Parker as a player would be able to participate in the conversation.
4: Yeah, that's what I'm telling you. Because I see him about to explode over.
6: Yeah, Parker, as a player, you can't jump in here.
2: My liege, we should get more ships for your armada.
1: Speaking as the knight.
6: You're quite out there.
2: My liege, the horse, it can't fit through the doorway. Wish for a bigger doorway, my liege.
6: Are you playing the knight now?
1: At least for this bit.
4: If that's where we're going.
6: I'm sorry. That was...
5: No one asked you.
2: Yeah. All right, my other liege. My less important liege.
1: That's right. I pay your salary.
2: You pay my tips. That one gets my salary.
4: As the new knight character, you should probably know that you are a female. And you are devoid of emotion because you are a Shadar Kai.
7: I'm a Shadar Kai, my liege. And I'm a woman. Yes.
1: A Shadar Kai.
6: This is like when Eddie was doing his bird voice for like a whole session.
3: It just looks like Parker. Just so you know.
6: I'm just picturing Parker with not beard.
3: No, with full beard.
4: Full beard. Ashy skin, a little elfin features, but I mean, just Parker, like we said.
6: Yeah, I think if we use the fates to get rid of the moment that your soul was pulled out, it shouldn't hopefully interfere with the cards that I drew.
1: Oh, we're back to players.
6: My bad.
3: Because I still wouldn't get my card pulled. So yeah, that would still be good, because then... It wouldn't be like you still have to draw three before the other ones.
6: Yeah.
3: So that would work.
6: Because it would mean that hopefully that your soul would return and I would have already drawn mine, so you'd still have to draw a card set.
1: I wish I knew
3: the lettering of the card.
1: That, and he pulled before you. So any moment erased before your moment?
6: That's true.
3: But here's the thing, is that none of the card order would change. Because void still says, no matter what, you can't pull any cards. It doesn't matter if your soul got taken away or not, you can't draw any more cards. So the draw order is still the same for you. Because I wouldn't be able to get in the way of drawing any more cards.
6: I thought I said that if wish was used...
3: No. In general. It's like the wish part is a side piece, and then the last thing it says is you don't get any more card pulls with it.
6: No. Oh. That's so
4: two separate facts.
6: Again,
4: tied
6: that's so
4: to,
6: oddly yeah. specific.
4: That's like, why the void card is rough.
3: It's, listen, when you get Wish, you're level 20.
6: Yeah, yeah, that's right. Well, more I mean, like, I think I saw some things like level 9 abjuration, I think is what I saw on that.
1: And that's level 20.
3: That's level 20.
6: Yeah. Yeah, that's nuts. Okay, so I guess I see that's the part, the detail that I think I was missing, because I thought you would still have cards to pull, and that was what I was worried about, that it would interfere with the cards that I pulled.
3: It would be the same card order.
6: Okay.
3: If you erase just my card, I'm worried about the lettering of the actual card void.
6: Yeah. Mm-hmm.
3: But since I don't know it, that's just our best guess, because we're not going to metagame and look it up.
6: No.
1: I'm not going to look it up. I'm looking up Shatterkai if I'm being pulled.
4: Yeah, I knew he was.
3: Shatterkai are cool. They're they're like farther down drow, pretty much.
1: Yeah, that's what I remembered. I was just like confirming that. No, I'm not looking up void. That's...
3: You cheater.
4: From the Shadow
6: I only
4: fell.
6: Have what was sent to us, and that was a wish
1: spell. That was wish spell, but that's because that's
3: something you know. That's what you're about to do.
6: Yeah.
3: I
6: mean, if no more cards will be drawn, it might just be best then to use the lettering to erase the moment that your soul left your body.
3: Worst case scenario,
1: but
3: my soul
1: stopping is... his soul from then starting up a minute later, and then...
3: Well, why would it?
6: Because he'd be stopping the moment that his soul was extracted.
3: Yeah.
6: Because it's erasing that portion.
1: Oh, man.
6: It could also maybe be, instead of like reversing, like stopping that, it could also maybe just be nullifying the effect.
1: That might be better wording, as nullifying specifically
6: Once Johnny... Well, no, because then it would interfere with the card draw again.
1: No, specifically nullifying the soul being removed part and just keeping cards no longer pulled and Wish cannot interfere.
3: You know, guys, if you did just erase me of everything of that card, I could get the Wish spell. And then I can get a ham sandwich, guys. Which is my
4: he
3: true
4: could even
3: end
4: get
3: game.
4: Three.
6: Johnny, be real. It'd be two ham sandwiches and a boombox.
3: I invented the boombox.
6: What is this weird artificial contraption? It's called a boombox, you silly fools.
3: Boom.
1: And it's a box.
4: Does it explode?
3: The Johnny box.
6: This just feels like a subplot line in Nightmare Before Christmas. Yeah.
3: I think
6: nullifying
3: with the intel we have currently,
6: it might be worth just nullifying the effects of the void card that extracts the soul from the body.
3: Mm-hmm.
6: That might be the best.
1: I think
6: option.
1: Yeah. Just watch your wording on it.
3: Well, change of fate is a little better.
1: Yeah,
6: not very much. Wish. Not when Joey's involved.
1: I believe
3: in Wish for sure, at least.
6: Joey's over here way too excited. I feel like Joey's had like a dartboard. Like, all right, so what's Hondo gonna do this week?
1: Why do you think he gave us three? We got Wish and Change of Fate.
6: I don't think that was him. I think that was just luck.
4: That was luck.
3: Yeah. It couldn't have been luck.
4: Yeah. No, not luck.
6: All right. I guess we're gonna. Okay, so I guess we're gonna use the Fate card, because that's the one that we can actually use. Not hopefully screw things up more than we've already screwed things up.
4: Altering reality's fabric, yeah, no chance of messing anything up there.
3: We also don't need to use all those wish spells right now.
6: No, we don't.
3: But that's later conversation.
6: That's true. Because then, honestly, what we could do is we could just use the fate, and then each of us would be granted a wish.
3: Yeah, we'll get there when we get there.
6: Let's deal with this first. Let's get our poor little poke little dude back.
4: Why do you keep poking at him? He's not gonna move. It's not really how this works.
1: How do you know? I think I'm good.
4: It's not the first time I've seen this.
6: Could you imagine playing a character getting robbed while your soul's gone?
3: It's the SpongeBob scene where Squidward opens his closet to all those clocks, except for it's all deck of many things for him. He's like, I have 90 of these.
6: I was thinking more of like the scene with Family Guy where Peter gets knocked out by the fridge and takes his wallet and runs.
3: Is your refrigerator running? Yeah. Is your door unlocked?
6: Is your door unlocked? What?
4: Is Rook checking his pockets to see if he's awake?
6: No,
4: like,
6: no.
4: Just checking if this wakes him up.
3: Just gotta check, man.
6: If I was playing this character like Jack Sparrow, I probably would be doing that. Yeah. Rook's gonna hold the fate card. God, this is going to come down to my creative writing brain, so let's hopefully I don't screw this up.
1: Good morning.
6: Go sit in the corner.
4: I'm glad we're doing this on a Sunday morning.
3: That's a good point. I'm changing the fate. You never got any of those things. You never got any of the money from your card.
6: No! that would be an ultimate level of, like, I wish to eliminate Bertolt's game.
3: I'm full of
1: He
3: full
1: still
3: of
1: drew
3: spite.
1: The card and just get rid of the...
3: Yeah, exactly.
1: Didn't show up.
4: That's what he uses the fate card for. Like, ha, showed you.
6: Instead of gems. It's just more avatars of death spirits.
1: Get him!
6: Just get him! They all obey me now.
1: I guess I'm dying.
6: All right. So we're going to...
4: What's your fate?
6: You
4: have to speak it out loud. I know. While I'm trying to figure
6: out how to... I'm trying to figure out how to...
1: Here, I'll... Hold on. Type it out. Write a script.
4: ChatGPT.
6: No, I was just like, this is my card. I'm going to use my connection card as the card that I'm holding.
1: That was on the camera.
2: Lucky it has your face on it.
6: It has my face. It does have my... It's a nice card.
2: It's
6: an ugly photo. I like this photo. We're going to rewrite fate to the moment Johnny pulled the void card. The effect of the soul extraction is nullified and ceases to exist.
3: Is Nolan void? Wait, no, I didn't mean it.
6: That's what I got.
3: All right. Yeah, no, it's good.
6: This is where Joey's like, now how can I pick this apart to make this worse?
3: I can't
1: think
3: of any.
1: That's why he's typing it out.
4: I know. I'm typing it. Make sure I got it.
3: Find a loophole in this.
4: No, I'm doing that real quick.
2: No.
4: Make sure I got it. The effects of the void card are nullified and cease to exist.
3: No.
6: Is
3: that the soul extraction?
4: Oh, sorry.
6: Yeah.
3: The
6: effects of the soul being extracted on the voice card is nullified and ceases to exist.
3: Guys, let's just stop recording, stop going live. Let me just play it back real quick.
4: Yeah. One sec.
6: Review the
4: let's
6: tape.
4: Let's go to
6: real
4: the
6: quick.
4: Replay.
6: Yeah. Let me get the sports booth out real quick. I think, is that the right wording, do you guys think?
3: I think it was fine.
4: Well, yeah. You said it now, so it's already out there.
6: Oh, okay. Well,
3: can't find anything bad about it.
6: Sorry, guys.
3: No, you're good. You're good.
4: So with that, okay.
3: Okay. How can I twist this?
4: Nope. Within that moment, the card kind of flies out of your hand glowing.
6: My connection broke.
4: You need a new one anyways. It's fine.
6: I just got that.
4: And it shines into a bright light, almost blinding you all, and then just kind of fades into the... fireflies that take off in there. And as it does throughout that, almost in a nice cinematic scene, you see almost a rewinding of Johnny. All of a sudden, the High Priestess tarot card pops back in where it was left there. Johnny's soul in reverse comes out of the card back into his body. And Johnny, having fallen over, like... goes back up fully in rewind moment.
6: I'm kind of thinking of like Doctor Strange when they were in Hong Kong when it was just time like rewinding.
3: You raise me up.
4: And within that, you have used the unraveling of reality to avoid the effects of that one event as if it never happened.
6: I realized I also could have just worded that to say you could draw more cards, and I didn't do that. That's my fault.
1: No, that one we don't get.
4: Too late now.
3: Yeah, it's too late now.
4: Yep.
6: That's my fault.
4: Could have worded it to where you didn't draw before him. So
3: Well, yeah, but then he would have gotten the void card.
4: No, it was based on your draw. He didn't roll the number for the void card, but... or the jester.
6: I hate this game.
3: Johnny rises.
4: Now, that means the void card and jester would have been back still in play there, for you, Johnny.
6: So. That'd be nuts.
3: And it's back.
4: He's like, seriously?
6: Yes, it's back. Back again.
3: Johnny raises, looks at the hermit. I have 3 more cards.
4: Yeah, buddy. You might want to talk to your friend over here about what just happened. You drew the void card. He just pretty much kept your soul here, but you still don't get any more draws.
3: What? Okay, first of all, thank you, Vertosh, for using your like change of fate. That was pretty cool.
1: You saw what I drew.
3: Did you not get a third one?
1: You saw what I drew.
3: Yeah. Did you get? I assume you got another one.
1: Wealth and intelligence.
6: That's just like
3: you are pretty.
6: That should just be the plot line of his entire character.
3: But yeah. Did you get another one?
1: No.
3: Did you pull?
6: You're welcome.
3: Oh, dude, that's cool.
6: Rook then takes a stick and then just smacks him in the shins.
4: I fully believe that.
3: Johnny falls.
6: Well,
4: next 30 minutes, Parker will be doing that.
3: All right. Wait.
6: It is a wooden metallic carved staff, so yeah, that would hurt.
1: 3 wishes.
4: You've missed a little bit. Yeah.
6: Yes.
3: Ham sandwich.
6: No.
3: No. Find his ingredient for that soup, dude.
6: Maybe I should have just left his body there. made Parker play a whole new character.
4: He's like, give me one of the wishes.
1: You want to come back even dumber and more himbo.
3: And that's the Parker way.
6: That's the Parker way.
1: It just would have been a barbarian.
6: Now that we got the party reassembled, what are we doing with these wishes? Because the wishes we can use to cleanse the keystone, right?
3: One we were discussing before was the negative effects of, but well, that's...
6: I mean, if I know Joey, like I think I know Joey, we eliminate one disease, a bigger one will just show up.
3: Well, the issue with the...
1: It'd be rewriting reality again. So if something occurs, something else bigger will have to occur in order for us to still transpire in the same positions.
4: Yeah. You got to be careful when you reshape reality. The bigger the reshaping, the more unknown the butterfly effect could be.
1: Curing us is minute. Curing the whole country.
3: We also know how to cure it, at least.
1: Yeah.
6: Well, we have the information, but whether or not we know where to get the materials we need for that is a different question.
1: It's up in the air.
3: Once we find the instructions, we will probably come with hey, you need 3 bananas.
1: A nice supply guide.
3: Yeah, exactly. Yeah, exactly. It'll come with a catalog.
1: A lovely shopping list.
6: It's like a little quest archive where it's like, ding, this is all the things you need to complete.
3: Yeah, exactly.
6: The quest.
3: There's a checklist at the top, yeah. but at least we know where that is.
6: Because we know that the ritual was kept, in...
3: It's in the castle in the hidden room.
6: Yeah, in the mage's study, we think.
3: That's where
1: that or the hidden keep.
6: Yeah. Which is under the throne room, I think is what we said.
3: Yes.
6: Oh, that's right, because I remember I was talking about, Rook got no problem opening a casket.
2: That's what we're saying, then. It's under the keep.
6: I think that's what you mentioned before, right? Was it the ritual was done, or it was close, under the throne room? I think it was something you had mentioned last week.
3: Okay.
1: Yes.
4: Accurate.
3: Okay. Accurate.
6: Accurate.
4: I think it was one of your...
3: questions.
4: Two questions? Yeah.
6: Yeah.
3: Okay, we have one more question. I have one more question.
4: It's oregano.
6: No.
3: What is oregano?
6: the one time when the Isekai character doesn't know what the herb is.
3: I'll leave it up to you, man, with these wishes.
1: Yeah.
4: And you can keep, you can use them now. You can use them later within it. You just have to be mindful that you have to announce that you are using the spell before you word what it is.
6: Do we want to use them here? Or do we want to?
3: I can't think of a safer place.
1: No.
6: Either that or we try to cure the keystone. If that doesn't work, then we go the nuclear option.
1: I mean...
3: What's nuclear option?
1: What's more nuclear than setting off... Oh.
3: Take us to my ship and leave. Oh, I thought you were cleanse it.
6: I leave with the wishes.
1: that's what both of us thought you meant.
6: No. I was talking about if we can try to go cleanse the keystone through the ritual that we have the information about. If that doesn't work, then we just wish it and hopefully that... settles it.
3: Either way, we need to get that guy cured. Look, he's dying as we speak. Vertosh over there.
6: Oh, yeah.
1: Yes.
4: Yeah, he's not looking that great.
3: It's not due to 10:40 in the morning.
1: No, not at all.
3: No, nothing like that.
1: Death, disease, famine.
6: It just keeps over and dies.
3: Yeah, make another con save.
6: Make another con save real quick.
3: Yeah. All right, you might be okay.
6: Hold on.
4: I think he is okay with it. Yeah.
6: Don't you have a negative modifier, though?
4: No, for cause.
3: It's one of his only good ones.
4: He's got, what, plus...
1: Plus 7?
4: Yeah, I was going to say 7, yeah.
6: would he pass a con save at 18?
4: Yeah.
3: I'm about to be a bully once his wish goes off, and I'm the only one with positive stats.
6: I have positive stats.
3: Once wish goes off.
4: Yeah.
6: Oh, okay.
1: Yeah. It's just my stats getting all 10.
6: Were you infected? I know we're both infected with blue fever. Are you infected?
3: Yeah,
6: with
3: I'm definitely. Everyone here is infected.
6: Oh, okay.
4: Yeah, Vertosh is stage 4 of 5.
3: Yeah.
4: Fifth being
3: that's okay.
4: Death.
3: We still have another day.
4: Both Rook and Johnny are in stage 1.
6: Okay. It might be worth waiting until
1: Hermit. Are you infected?
4: Am I infected?
2: Yeah, with the blue fever.
4: No.
6: It might be worth waiting until we get back, at least outside, because the thing that I worry about is if we use a wish to cure you now, and then tomorrow shows up and you have to re-roll.
3: Regardless.
1: I mean, it's still resetting the timer.
3: Yes.
6: But do you see what I'm saying, though?
3: No, it's a good point. You can ask for us to be immune to it.
1: Immune to any further. Yeah.
3: You can just ask
1: for any further infection.
6: Yeah, for the three of us to be immune.
3: Perhaps a certain... resistance
1: or straight out status immunity.
6: I was I think status immunity would make
3: I know, but the fact of the matter is the wish spell says you can give your party members resistance permanently. So I feel like giving immunity.
1: Johnny, you're suddenly very wise all of a sudden. I'm
6: can immunity be given in that case?
3: It can. Hey, you can warp reality. it's more dangerous to warp reality. For instance, if vaccines get invented, it's over for us.
6: But that's one damage type, though. That's not...
3: Yeah. That's what I'm saying, though, is that it doesn't say immunity there. It says resistance.
6: And it says for so damage immunity. Type. It's not a status effect.
3: I know.
4: But if we're finding I out think that, it gives you some rough ideas of what you can wish.
1: If stone is that, like, this... magical, could you not then argue...
3: You could
6: For 8 hours. Yeah.
3: For 8 hours. You,
4: well, wait, if it's hours? Spell yeah. immunity,
6: yeah.
4: but
6: yeah, which technically I think that would be classified as a spell at that point, right?
1: Then reshape reality.
4: It's, make it a you all don't shape. Really fully
3: it's
4: know.
3: It's magic.
4: What it
3: is. Yeah. It's not. It doesn't mean it's a spell. Yeah. A lot of magic isn't a spell.
6: It's yeah. the Arkenstone.
3: Spell is taking advantage of magic.
1: Yeah.
6: Ah.
1: Bending the weave and such.
3: Spells come from magic. Magic doesn't come from spells.
6: Got it. All right, well...
3: So I think just wishing for immunity on us four... Well, I guess us three. I guess if you're okay with... You seem fine.
4: I mean, if you guys wanted to help the knight, but...
6: Is the knight infected with blue fever?
1: Can be.
7: I can be, I'm pretty sure.
2: I don't see why I wouldn't be able to.
6: There's just something about Parker just flopping back and forth between the two characters just makes it so much fun.
4: I was gonna play the knight, but I almost like this better.
2: Is there a knight outside that door?
6: Yeah.
1: Oh, you missed that. That was his first card.
2: Was a knight. You got a knight?
7: I'm a knight.
2: That's a knight. All right.
6: This is where Parker is fully capable of playing more than one character.
2: This
6: same
2: is where
6: time.
2: I bend into my drama background.
4: He's gonna get himself. Yeah, like wait, who said that?
6: He's gonna have another crash out on the floor.
4: Yeah.
2: If I had a nickel for every time I played two characters.
1: Wow,
2: I've had two nickels.
4: Yeah.
2: I trust your judgment.
4: I may have to play the knight. I realize at some point to give some context.
2: You were able. You were so able kidding. To cure me, or at least get me back into my body.
6: Oh yeah, when Johnny came back to his body from with his soul, did the blue fever like trigger anything?
1: What, does he have to re-roll?
6: No, genuinely, that's why I'm asking.
1: No, it's a good question.
4: No, I mean, all that you did was rewrite the reality of the effect of the void card keeping his soul. So
2: it's not attached to your soul.
4: Didn't do anything else. Oh, okay. Yeah.
2: Otherwise,
6: that was also me asking the DM, and the hermit came out, so I guess that works.
2: DM has that. The hermit has that power.
4: I mean, yeah. I will tell you all this because I kind of told you already. Like, you can use the wish spell to cure yourselves of the blue fever, and you can use another wish to make yourselves immune to the effects permanently.
3: And then a ham sandwich for the last one.
4: And you can, but be mindful, again, this is reshaping reality, that's so it comes with true. Adverse effects.
3: If we just go for immunity right now, we may be stuck with the effects we have currently.
6: That's what I was just thinking, yeah.
3: Yes. Hence why the hermit's warning us.
6: Kind of like when you know, give an put insight, iron around a demon and you trot the demon inside rather than the other way around.
1: A demon might cure me.
6: You, no.
2: A jar of pickles.
6: You're thinking
2: you of a devil.
6: Playing with demons.
4: Yeah.
2: Thinking of a devil. A demon's not going to cure you.
6: All right, well, why don't we just use the one wish now to at least cure the three of us of it? Because then, and then we head straight for the castle and try to go take care of the keystone. At least that way we don't risk the blue fever building up again.
3: You have to go straight there and also convince the queen of everything. And also, who knows how time works in here?
6: Well, if we show her that, if we show the queen potentially that we are, like, cured of it.
3: But we might leave this place, and it might be 8 months.
6: Hermit, just actually, I'm not going to risk the third question on that.
3: Yeah.
6: I thought about it as soon as I started to open my mouth. I was like, wait, nope, I'm going to grinding halt right now.
3: Time works
4: just
3: differently
4: sip
3: here.
4: My tea.
3: Time works differently here.
4: Does it?
3: Is that one of your questions?
4: Is that one of your questions?
6: I like where your thought process went there.
3: He got me. This guy's clever than he.
6: I like where your brain thought there for a minute. I thought it was funny that Joey was just more ready.
4: Yes,
3: he's so brilliant.
6: Well, he's learned from you after all. Rook's gonna hold one of the wish cards.
4: It's just a spell.
6: Okay, well he's gonna wave. Waving his stick around.
2: You have the trifles.
6: Yeah. And he's gonna use one of the wishes. To purify and cure Vertosh, Johnny, and I guess himself, Rook.
4: Were you contemplating whether you were going to include yourself?
6: No. I was trying to figure out, like, do I say I or do I have to name the character's name on that one? Because I didn't know which one.
2: You could do both.
6: So that's why I did both, just to be safe. of the blue fever and return us to perfect health?
1: Perfect health?
0: Oh, it's too late. Oh, you already said that. Okay.

0: That's my fault.
1: No, it's good.
2: And with that, all of you, I mean, and for flavor's sake of this, unbeknownst to you, but you notice on your staff that there were three kind of notches you hadn't noticed before.
3: That's right.
2: And that one of them lights up and disappears. And with that, all three of you kind of light up and feel an intense burning sensation throughout your entire body.
4: Take 100 burning damage.
0: In fairness, I did say purify. That's yeah. My fault. That is my fault. I'm sorry. I didn't think he was going to take. I didn't think
2: well,
0: he was going to go that route.
2: You
0: was
2: said
0: it?
2: Purify.
0: I did say purify.
2: Which is going to be interesting on our Kalashtar over there.
0: I'm so sorry.
2: Within this.
0: This is why you don't give Hondo
1: so over.
5: We're writhing on the floor. Yeah.
2: The other two of you, I mean, again, intense heat and burning as the phase stage one blue fever essentially evaporates off of your bodies within this, feeling completely invigorated and new. Vertosh,
0: like
2: on the other hand, one.
4: All of your veins are gone.
2: Yeah. Within this intense pain, both physically as the blue fever dissolves off of his body, but also psychically as the Kalashtar bond within is dramatically impacted. However,
1: I knew he was a vampire.
2: Knowing that this is a mutually agreed upon bond, the spirit bound with inside is not completely separated from the body. However,
0: I'm so sorry.
5: I heard purify to prove your health. Oh, no.
2: Yeah.
1: Uh-oh.
2: Within this, the,
4: I wish I burned it away.
2: The spirit is still with inside. However, given the purifying aspect of it, is temporarily nullified.
5: Oh, there goes my psychic stuff.
2: Seeing yep, your psychic abilities essentially not able to be accessed for the next 24 to 48 hours. We'll say 48 hours.
5: Okay.
2: Hold on. Yep, 48 hours.
1: That's fine. We're going to need that anyways.
2: Within this. Yeah. So. Whoa, are you okay over there, man? That looked rough.
5: My head feels foggy. Uh-oh.
2: As it's the first time in who knows how many years that your body is not actively host to two entities.
5: Yes.
1: Hey, Mr. DM.
2: Yes?
1: Have you by chance read A Hand of Dread for the Pugilist?
2: No.
5: Class? Do I
2: oh, no. No, I haven't, Johnny. What are the impacts here?
5: Do I clear the rest of the blue fever off my statue?
2: Yes, yep.
1: Here's the description for the Hand of Dread.
2: Oh, no.
5: Oh, no. What have I done?
1: In your darkest hour, you pleaded for the strength to take what you wanted from the world, and a dread power took notice. At first, you may have relished the cathartic rush that came with channeling your eldritch might to claim what you felt you deserved, but this pact came with strings attached. In times of distress, you hear the entity whispering in the back of your mind, urging you to indulge your most base impulses.
5: So you're also writhing on the ground.
2: Yep. So, unbeknownst, Rook is actually fine here.
1: Only one.
2: You are having extreme pieces here, and ironically, this is a rough one. You've been purified of that entity, also meaning you are going to have to pick a new subclass.
4: I'm X-Men 97 Storm on the ground right now. The Borgfoot. I can't hear him anymore. The radio. The music. I can't hear it anymore.
2: Remember when I gave you the Uncle Ben warning, Hondo?
0: I didn't know what to do. I have
4: tattoos, man. The Borgfoot doesn't mean anything anymore.
2: Yeah, didn't get rid of the tattoos. That's there.
4: No. That's perma, bro.
0: I can't breathe. Tears. No. I can't breathe.
5: Yeah, that's 2 out of 3.
1: I can't understate this. This might be the worst day of my life, guys.
0: Okay, I didn't know about your Hand of Dread.
1: No, it's okay. I don't speak much of Bergfoot in our cool connection.

0: So while Johnny on the side here has to rethink his life and choices. And Parker has to redo his character sheet on the side.
1: Yeah.
0: With a new subclass.
2: Clanchar is essentially an elf for 48 hours.
0: Yeah. But look, y'all, you're free of the blue fever.
1: We're free of the blue fever for right now. Wait till next con save. Yeah.
0: It is the evening of day 14. So... and with that, though, Mr. Rook, I am going to need you to be aware that having cast that has weakened you because that was a reshaping of reality.
3: Okay.
0: So being aware that each time you try and cast a spell until you take a long rest, there will be consequences.
3: I'm taking long rest right now.
0: Additionally, right now, your strength score is a 3.
1: That's what I mean by negative sets.
3: Yeah.
0: For 8 days.
4: Score.
0: Wow.
4: For 8 days?
0: You rolled good on that. It's 2d4.
1: It's 2d4. Days. And you rolled max.
0: So your strength score.
1: We got a week.
4: Okay, so then here's the question I then posed to the DM then.
0: Yes.
4: Wild shapes take on the stat block of the creature that includes their strength score.
1: Yes.
4: So does that mean that the strength would go to whatever that creature's?
1: No. If it's your strength, wait. When you wild shape, it goes to the creature's strength.
4: It goes to creature stat block.
1: It should be the creature's strength.
0: It should be.
1: Yeah. Yeah.
4: So that means the Rook might have me to be wild shaping here for a little while.
0: And finally, I need you to roll that D100.
4: Oh, I don't want to roll that.
1: Right there.
4: I don't want to roll that
1: because this might be our only spell, our only wish.
4: Oh.
1: 33% chance you can't cast wish ever again.
4: Yeah, we're in trouble.
1: It's okay. What are the odds?
4: I don't know what that is.
1: That's a
4: 21?
1: Mm-hmm. So 33% means like 77 and higher, right?
4: I heard a D4 roll.
0: I rolled a 4 first, so then I had to re-roll. You can never cast the wish spell ever again.
1: Well, we got what we came here
2: there
1: for.
2: Goes the
1: and
2: nuke.
1: A little bit
4: wait,
1: less.
4: Wait, I can't cast. Wait, hold on. This is where I'm going to challenge you on the wording of your. I can't
0: Rook
4: cast it.
0: Yes. Cannot cast. You are unable to cast Wish ever again.
4: That's a fair trade. All right. Hands the staff to Vertosh. Here you go.
0: I was really hoping. I was like, okay, we'll let the D4 dice decide.
4: Why does Joey hate me?
1: Question: Do the little orbs stay up there, or do they just whoop
4: the
1: out of existence?
4: The staff?
0: No, they're still on his staff.
1: That's so funny.
0: He hasn't lost the wishes.
1: He just can't cast
0: he
1: it
0: just
1: anymore.
0: Can't cast them.
4: That's where we use fate to rewrite that, so
2: you
4: I can't.
2: You are giving me a lot of
4: give
2: power
4: me that.
2: Here.
0: Yeah.
2: Oh.
4: Give me that back.
1: I was going to say, but I don't think you can cast it.
2: And the voice.
1: Because only the person who drew the card
0: yeah
1: can.
0: Yeah. Unfortunately, I mean, it's kind of a symbol that's there. And technically, he does have two more wishes that he can cast. He just can never cast that spell again.
4: Isn't that just kind
0: of unless you find some way to gift a spell.
4: Isn't that just an infinite loop of, like, you can cast a spell, but you can't cast the spell?
0: Hmm. Yep.
2: Wait. Wait. How versed are you in making spell scrolls?
1: The artificer
0: I'm guessing,
1: says.
0: Yeah.
4: Rook. I think Rook would be, considering what he is.
1: A pirate.
4: Well, he's also the only... Okay, I'm going to drop a lore factor. He's the only druid on, like, spellcaster on his ship.
2: It's druids still a much on... spell scrolls.
4: Would I need to roll to see how his knowledge is on that?
2: That's a high.
1: Well, listen, the good news is we need to take a lot of days for you to recover anyways.
2: Yeah.
1: And we could do a lot of teaching of spell scrolls to you. isn't that guy.
2: Yeah.
4: The problem is in 8 days, though, is... Are you thinking about what is transferring it to someone else at that point?
2: Well, I mean, if you transcribe it to a spell scroll, then anyone can cast that, but...
4: Oh,
2: that's a big if of transcribing a level 9.
1: Relatively,
2: yeah.
1: It's expensive.
0: Yeah, I looked up. There is a
1: it's
0: cost.
4: There is always a cost.
2: Is
4: when it
2: more than 50k? Oh well,
4: wow.
2: Is it 100k?
4: Really?
1: Oh, that's right.
0: It is 250,000 gold pieces.
1: It goes up very exponentially.
2: Yeah.
4: How many gems did you get?
2: I only got 50k, chief.
0: It also, for fun fact for our listeners, not only has a very high cost because this is a 9th level spell. But it also has a massive amount of downtime that it takes to write the scroll.
2: Wait,
0: Does anyone want to guess?
2: I can just identify now.
0: It is 48 weeks. That's almost an entire year.
4: Oh, wow.
1: Good job on the top of your head with that, by the way.
0: Thanks.
4: Oh, well, we're doomed.
1: That makes sense.

0: All right, we just take a year.
1: Yeah.
0: Let's just stay away from the outside
1: you,
0: world.
1: You
0: we'll
1: also
0: stay
1: have
0: here
1: to
0: doing
1: get
0: it.
1: The money.
2: We got that.
0: We can get a loan from the Hermit. Hermit, you got like a checkbook.
3: Hermit, we're playing a lot of poker. We're playing a lot of Dragon Ante.
0: We're going to go so broke. You know the odds? We're playing roulette and we have to like win on one number 28 times. I'm probably not even that. Yeah. Probably way more.
2: I want y'all to know I could have just completely just wrote Rook out of this damn campaign.
3: I gave you the options.
2: Because if I did that, because my original thought process was like, oh, I'll bring the card back. All right, Vertosh, have fun with this. I just poof out. But I was like, no, I'm not going to be that kind of player.
3: You had the options. You had
2: Rook
3: the
2: can still leave. He'll just take the wishes with him.
0: And never cast him again.
3: Yeah.
0: I'll find a way. I could spend a year on the sea.
2: Wait. What if I die and get reanimated? Does that remove that effect?
4: No.
0: Because wish, it changes the reality.
3: Yeah.
0: And
2: No. Not like rewriting my death, but like if I get reanimated.
1: Unable to cast wish.
0: Because think how powerful wish is.
3: Yeah.
0: That effect is also affecting you with that. It's a very powerful effect.
2: Is this what Thanos felt?
1: Yeah.
0: I used the wish to destroy
1: the
0: wish.
1: Now you know why he went off to that planet for so long on his own.
0: He needed to recover much his strength. Yeah.
2: That is going to be Rook's plan after this. Rook is going to leave. Rook's like, I've had enough of this nonsense for you people. I'm going back to my crew.
0: Valid.
1: I mean, I will let you know why you got to recover. I mean, I can see the effects. You can barely hold yourself up here, but...
2: I'm 3 feet tall.
1: Yeah.
0: Luckily, you got that like, cane thing.
1: Yeah. He's holding himself up, but barely. He doesn't have enough strength. Fortunately, he doesn't weigh a lot. The more time you spend resting and just doing nothing, if you can, other than some light activity, it does reduce your recovery time. So if you take it easy versus going out adventuring like I know you pirates do, it may help you recover a little bit faster.
0: How'd you know he was a pirate?
1: I mean, I knew your name, Johnny, when you walked up here. Your question, why I know he's a pirate? Do you see how he's dressed?
0: I just assume you've heard one of my performances. I don't know.
1: I'll never do again. That's what it was. Yeah. Yeah.
2: I'm going to tell my pirates to raise the flags. We're going to war.
3: You got to make it back first.
2: All right. Well, let's go.
0: I suppose so. Do we want to stay here for a night?
2: Probably, because, I need a long rest.
1: I mean, y'all are welcome. You can crash in the cottage, you can sleep outside. I mean, same as before within it. I mean, I do gotta let you know, like I said, you gotta be careful altering reality. It's probably for the best that you don't have any more wishes, because you've altered reality twice now, and that definitely draws the attention of things you probably don't want paying attention, especially things that aren't gonna really want you to go on this mission with the Keystone, so... Just be cautious.
5: What powers that may be would want that?
1: Is this your
0: question? He's so smart.
3: Legitimately, though, that might not be a bad one.
2: No, it actually might be a good question to ask. We know what the Keystone does. We know where the Blue Fever originates. We know where we need to look, at least, for the information to purify it. So what might the side effects be.
0: He might not even have the answer, though.
2: Is there the issue? I gotta play the language game. This isn't
0: the fate thing where he just is omnipotent. He's just telling us some stuff he knows.
2: Yeah.
5: Can you please make me a hand sandwich? Come now, Hermit.
2: Well, hold on.
1: Is that your question?
2: I think I have the question. Yes. I think I have the question in my brain if we want to word it that way, if we want to ask it.
1: You can try and persuade me.
3: Tell me, Hermit.
2: No,
3: Would you really be charging us our last question if you had nothing to offer? That is an 11.
1: Is this persuade?
3: Yeah, actually.
1: What's your modifier? And for the record, Hondo, I need you to look
3: over. I'm popping my inspiration.
1: Okay.
0: Nice. We just started a new day, didn't we? 2.
3: It's 12.
1: Total?
3: Total.
0: The 8. No. That's a little better.
3: I rolled a 9. I was 8 to 9.
0: It's a little better.
1: That's a pretty big question to be asking for a freebie on there. So, no. Not going to give you that
2: one. It might just be worth asking, because the way that my brain was wording it was, what are the examples of things we might have to deal with as a result of the reality warping?
3: The other thing, though, Johnny, is what else would we ask the question for?
0: The recipes. The only thing I can think of is the recipes.

0: This one's your question. You can have it.
1: Because
0: I never asked my question.
2: That's true.
3: And why is it my question if you never asked her?
0: Because I don't want to ask it, so I'm giving
4: it to you. I don't want to be in charge of wording things anymore.
5: You're at enough stress.
0: I'm literally dying.
3: Yes.
6: And as Vertosh thinks through that, we hear from the knight in the corner, the top of the hour.
2: No way.
0: Ooh, it's the top of the hour.
7: Hello.
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6: Welcome back to D&D Weekend.
2: Is there a velociraptor in here?
6: I thought it was a cat.
2: Whoa.
6: There. As our party has dealt with some effects of altering reality.
5: I'm realiting.
6: Look, it changed the words. That's what it's called.
3: It's already affecting.
6: Realiting. Within here, they have successfully cured themselves of the blue fever with a little bit of adverse effects on Rook from altering reality there on the side. The party choosing to stay the night over at the Hermit's Cottage. And as we're sitting here, I believe Vertosh is about to ask their final question that they have available for the Hermit.
10: Oh, wise one, Vertosh.
3: Wise? No. Simply a studied intelligent. Man. Simply studied. But in the due diligence of studying, I'd like to know my adversaries. Tell me, Hermit, as the last question, what do you know about these entities that may come after us for altering reality?
5: Everything you know about them.
3: Every last detail.
4: He said, what may I know? You added on there. That seems like a little cheating.
5: No, he didn't end the question. He didn't end the question. I can roll a persuasion if you want me to,
4: Hermit. It was the dot, dot, dot.
5: Yes. Yeah.
3: Every last. It's called dramatic speech.
5: In fact,
3: Hermit.
5: He didn't even end it in a question mark. He ended it in a period. Got you.
6: Ooh, well played. Well played. Good grammar. Oh, man. How do I even go about answering that? I know a lot. I think the question's going to come up, and I'll give you. It was a good question. I can tell you who is probably likely to draw attention, given their history here. But beyond that, any number of entities may be drawn to the changing of realities, especially in a place like this. Not giving you that part for free. But I think within this, you're definitely going to draw the attention, I would definitely say, based on your knight in the corner over here, of the Raven Queen, given the impacts of this.
2: The who?
0: Raven Queen. Hello.
2: The who?
6: The other one, I would say, given their history with the sorcerer, probably you got some chance of drawing the attention of the priestess Quinzel within this as well.
0: And Quinzel.
6: And then any of Malzek's followers who might still be attuned to this, they're going to be very interested. One, and you all go in for that keystone and what that could mean. But again, any altering of reality in this place can pull things from either side of here, from the elemental chaos or the fey.
5: The fey, you say?
6: The fey chaos. Wild.
5: All right. The fey wild.
3: Can I get those names once again out of so I have it for my notes?
5: You have questions.
6: What did I say? Raven Queen.
3: Yep.
6: Raven Queen, priestess Quinzel.
3: Quinzel.
2: Quinzel.
0: Someone's followers.
6: Followers of the sorcerer Malzek, the one who stormed these lands 20 years ago.
2: Sorry.
6: And then any other entities coming from other planes, specifically the Fey Wilds or the Elemental Chaos.
5: You get all of it? Good, because we're not doing it again. We're not doing this again.
3: Three more times for the people in the back.
5: For anyone just tuning in to D&D Weekends, here are the names.
3: Here's everything. This is our roadmap for the next 3 weeks.
4: Yeah. As they're sitting here quickly, trying like, this is probably going to be important.
5: Yeah, that one. This is exactly the order we're going into.
3: All right. Cool. Yep. Close the notebook. And you aren't inclined to give us any details further, specifics, traits to watch out for.
5: As a friend?
3: Warning. Yes, just So, you know, it's not affecting your neck of the woods. We keep the hazards away.
6: Things to watch out. I mean, I'm pretty, I appreciate the thoughtfulness, but it would take a lot to...
2: just muscular.
3: That is a 22 on persuasion.
6: Dang it, dang it.
5: Hey, he didn't tell you to roll that, buddy.
6: Yeah.
5: DM's rules.
6: I appreciate it. It would take a lot to be able to get here to protect me for sure. But because of your generosity of thinking of me, I mean, you're definitely going to want to keep an eye out for suspicious things occurring. I mean, you've already had to deal with some of the effects from the Keystone itself being... in the state that it is with those shadows and undead throughout the land. But I would imagine that if it draws the attention of any of those entities, they are likely to send minions or followers of theirs to try and intercede in some way. What they do, how they do it, it's going to depend because each one of them is going to want a different outcome and from where you all go.
1: Assemble the minions.
3: Are any of these... considered two voices, seemingly all bringing in alternate versions of ourselves.
6: I mean, it could be in these lands. I mean, that's definitely a potential influence that can come from things like the elemental chaos.
5: You hear voices in your head?
3: Not anymore.
5: They talk to you? They understand?
4: Yeah. He's like, not for the first time in a long time.
5: Not anymore.
3: I'm free! Quiet now. Anyways. Well.
5: I can change that.
3: Ha. If that's all you're able to give us, then thank you, Hermit.
5: Truly.
6: You're welcome. You're welcome. Enjoy your rest, and definitely I would keep an eye as he looks on over at Rook. Keep an eye on your friend while he's trying to recover. He's pretty vulnerable, and as the one who altered reality now twice here, he is definitely going to be the one who's drawn the attention.
3: Oh, don't you worry. That's a wonderful case study to be had.
7: Case study. Yes.
6: What an interesting way to word that.
5: Case study. Mm-hmm. Yes, of course.
7: As Rook gets on his ship and says, no, I'm out.
5: Immediately.
3: Protect me, please.
7: No, but I think it would be something, an interesting kind of character moment for Rook, because knowing what he possesses, knowing he can't use it, but knowing that it'd be better for Dick just to leave and draw away from everybody.
5: Well, you gotta be careful, too, because how long has your crew been here for? And do they have the blue fever?
7: Eh, I'm sure they're fine.
5: And also be careful when you leave, because it's still like a couple of days' journey back to your ship.
3: At least.
5: Just gotta roll well.
3: Three.
1: Two.
7: I'll be a bear.
5: And I'll be fine. Bears can't get infected.
3: This would probably be the best night's sleep I've had in a week and a half.
6: Oh, maybe even 2 weeks.
3: This sickness sucks.
7: Down with the sickness?
5: Don't remind me of my radio being lost from me.
7: Did I take away your radio too?
5: My berg foot.
7: Oh. Oh! Yeah. Oh! Oops.
6: Oopsie.
7: It just now occurred to me. It's okay. You can go from main singer to, I don't know, the bass player.
4: What kind of upgrade do you think that is?
7: Have you ever heard an angry cello?
4: Fair.
5: That's good. I can play the cello. I can play the accordion and make parodies. I could be weird.
7: And just like that, 2012's Minecraft parodies have returned back to the
5: John. Weird Johnny.
7: Mad Johnny.
5: In 2,000 years, Johnny's going to be so mad that somebody named Yankovic stole his idea.
7: Yankovic, yeah.
3: But anyways, long rest, yes?
7: Long rest,
5: please.
6: And as you say that, the knight in the corner, fine, if we must rest so you can heal up, then take care of yourself, my, what'd you say, liege?
7: My liege.
6: Within here. I will stand guard outside this and... looks around a bit in disgust. Hovel, until you are ready, but we must be on our way quickly. There's
7: Rook's going to hobble towards the knight, towards the cottage. Literally hobble. And he should be like, and just turns to the knight and just, wake me should something go wrong.
6: Absolutely. Absolutely.
7: And then hobble.
6: Rest well.
7: What? I just look over and
6: Vertosh is resting.

0: over there.
1: It's like a Batman resting right there.
2: Hey, Herman, you got any chess or anything we could play? Any, like, Three Dragon Ante?
3: What?
0: Oh. Yeah.
2: Like the Undertaker. Gong.
0: I haven't had anyone. Let me go look. Yeah, I definitely have that. Let me go look in the my chest, what? I think, in the back. Hold on. Yep. He excitedly rushes to the back.
4: You have Catan? Secret Black Staff, maybe? We're not associated.
0: Let me see what we got back here. What?
2: That was him looking
0: well, I do
2: chest.
0: That, though. I think I hear the Underwriters.
4: The Underwriters.
5: They're invading.
4: Don't remind me.
6: 881 The Berg would like to thank its proud sponsor, the Ellensburg Habitat for Humanity store. 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
0: Welcome back to D&D Weekends. We're here with our cast and crew as the party is taking a long rest in Hermit's hovel here after making their way through the trials, successfully curing themselves of the blue fever with some side effects to actually all of the party members, some more permanent than others within here. And I think the Hermit was in the back coming and pulling out a number of different cards and games that are clearly very, very old looking and have not been used in a while.

0: I got all of these. He's got like a whole arm full of different chess and cards and things. I don't get a lot of people visiting, let alone asking to play. So it's been a little while, but probably got about anything.
1: We can learn together. Here, I brought my own deck of gathering magic.
2: I thought it was yours, a deck of many things for a minute. Yes.
1: I brought this one. You should pull from it.
3: You should pull. Herbert's soul gets taken away.
2: Oops. We win. We have a new cottage.
0: Yeah.
3: It's our new home.
0: And we live here the rest of our days.
3: Rook is just tending the mushroom field. Rook is just laying there and just...
1: I'm going to begin playing a game with him.
0: Okay.
1: And over the course of the next couple of hours, I'm going to try to get him to tell me where we are right now.
0: Okay.
1: Like, hiddenly.
0: Okay.
1: Like, just get his guard down.
0: Roll...
1: Performance is what I would say.
0: I was going to say, yeah, performance. Yeah. We can
1: do persuasion if you'd
0: like. No, I think... Given the way you're going about this,
3: you have inspiration.
1: 16. I don't.
4: He doesn't. 16. He
0: you don't get any strong details in here other than him subtly insinuating some that there's clearly more to this land in general, this entire kingdom, but specifically this forest that he inhabits within here. But as you are trying to subtly pull it out of there, he does not. Deliver much more.
1: Alright. Do you have anything you want us to do? Do you have any, like, letters to deliver or anything? You have, like, anything you want us to do on the way out?
0: Oh, no. I appreciate it again, the kindness, but I mostly try and stay to myself these days.
1: No
0: so,
1: family members or friends out there?
0: No.
1: Well, you got three more.
0: I am we'll say one of a kind here, so... I'm fine being out here by myself. I have my garden to tend to, and the animals come by on occasion, but no. No one outside to interact or send things to, but
1: you know,
0: appreciate it.
1: You don't need to lie. You have three friends out there now.
0: Oh, that's kind of you, but... to be fair, you're still in here right now.
1: Yeah, but once we leave, then you're going to have three friends out there, unless it's, like, really hard to leave. Is it hard to leave?
0: Like no. Right, I don't. I mean, it's pretty easy. You just go out the side garden over there, and you're back in the path.
1: Mm. You make all your own ingredients here?
0: Oh, yeah.
1: Are they all, like, magical, like the mushrooms were?
0: I mean... You know, when you're cooking in the kitchen, every ingredient can seem magical if you use it right, so...
1: So good. Ugh. His brain's so much wrinklier than mine. fair play. Check.
0: Ooh, well done.
1: Yes.
3: Move flips there. The board.
0: Checkmate.
1: The queen's O. Oh.
0: Lift yourself open on that side.
1: Maybe. Listen. I just like the horsies.
0: I think your new knight friend has a horse outside, it sounded like.
1: That's true. Vertosh, are you asleep or awake?
4: Nope, still awake.
1: Here, you try this. You're much smarter than I am.
2: Let's play.
0: We doing some dragon chess?
4: Yes.
1: Carl's right.
0: For a wager. Yeah, crack. I could hear that.
1: That's for the audience out there.
5: But everyone knows, only a good game is played when something's on the line.
0: All right.
1: 10,000.
0: I do like that. What
5: You answer his questions over there in full. For another answer, another question, if I win.
0: Okay. And for you... One more question.
5: A favor on your end. Something to call.
3: It's like saying you have a debt from God. Or it's like Monty Python, where it's like you had a quest from the sun. You're like, I guess I should follow that.
1: Like a debt from the genie.
0: I'll make that deal with one alteration.
5: All right.
0: The debt and favor is not for you, but your little hitchhiker friend.
5: When he returns. Sure.
0: I mean, you two are a team, so you can make that call for him.
3: Are we talking about Rook or are we talking about the knight?
1: I'm sorry. I thought Rook got the knight.
3: I thought Rook also had the knight.
1: Yes, that is.
0: He knows what I mean.
5: I thought that Vertosh actually has the goggles off for this after that. So.
1: Are your eyes red?
5: No. They're perfectly normal.
3: Just they're actually still glowing white.
5: They're standard gray. They're standard gray. Just say almost,
1: no pupils.
5: Almost like a dull.

0: just a dull hollow gray.
1: Almost like undead. Almost like a vampire.
0: All right.
2: Johnny's like, I know it!
1: I know it is. Can't fool me.
2: He's searching in the kitchen for garlic.
3: Have any steaks?
0: Honestly, none of the subclasses really fit after looking at them. All right, then.
4: I give him Rook.
0: That sounds like a fun game.
2: All right. All right. So, as we go within this, just one game, right?
0: Yeah.
2: Best within here. Very well. I am going to have you roll for...
0: Please be intelligence-based, because it is chess.
2: I know.
4: Intelligence or...
3: It would be. It'd be, actually, it's a tool.
2: Yeah.
0: It's a tool? Oh, okay.
2: Yeah, well, it's going to be an intelligence. I mean, I would give you this unless you have proficiency in dragon chess specifically.
0: Negative.
2: Which you might. Okay. You can either use an intelligence or a wisdom.
3: Well,
2: it can be, you know,
3: I think it's pretty clear. Call me crazy.
2: Let's see what I'm going to set
0: Give me my giant die.
3: Yes, the big D20.
2: Okay.
3: I
2: got my set here.
3: As they're playing.
2: Yeah.
0: Just flat intelligence, you're saying?
3: I want to walk into the kitchen.
2: I mean, yeah. If that...
3: I want to walk into this kitchen and, like, find the squeakiest cabinet possible to make it sound like I'm going through his ingredients. Can I use the help action to distract him?
2: No.
0: Boo.
3: All right.
2: Okay. So what's your total there?
0: 23.
2: Ooh, meets it. Meets it, beats it.
3: Nice.
2: That was good. That was good.
3: You love to see it.
0: My one stat, baby.
3: We're so bad.
2: In the last, like, oh, nice move on that one. I did not see that coming. You totally lured me in there. Oh, all
0: Your
2: right.
0: Your chess game is never over till the end.
3: You made him in three. Right. That's impressive.
2: Yeah, yeah.
1: Rook is still face down in the floor.
3: We hear the snoring from dimension across.
2: All right, all right. You get your one more question.
0: Man.
2: You're looking at each other.
0: Well, he's asleep, so.
3: Yeah. You're so much smarter than I am.
2: Do you want to know the secret ingredient, or where are you going?
3: I don't know, man. You joked about oregano earlier, but you might not have been.
0: You were saying your music's gone. Perhaps a restaurant's in order next for you.
2: I hear a lot former musicians go that route.
3: You know, I can still play instruments. It's just I don't like...
0: Can you?
3: Oh, you doubt my proficiency.
0: I only
1: this
0: recall
1: is where Parker is
0: going to
1: announce to get a multi-class as a bard.
2: I know. He was. No.
3: The issue is I have no backing track anymore. These are all solo songs now. I can no longer cast a certain spell that gave backtrack. I'm really going to
2: throw off his performances moving forward.
3: Yeah, I'm going to play the flute. And I'm going to play the dancing song from Shrek Forever After.
4: Nice.
2: All right.
3: The Pied Piper plays.
2: All right, I'm going to need you to roll for performance here.
3: Hold on.
2: Yeah.
3: Just you wait, buddy. I may have lost my subclass, but this has nothing to do with subclass. I am going to use Swagger Streak, in which case, when I fail a Strength Dex Con Charisma check, you can expend a Moxie point to attempt to swagger your way to success.
2: Love it.
4: I don't have any dice on me.
2: Yeah, I know. He was not prepared for that. Like,
0: nope.
2: I saw him looking over there. I was like, uh-oh.
0: I thought he was looking at the soundboard for a second to try to play it. Yeah, see?
2: Oh, nice toss on there, too.
0: Four.
3: Oh, yeah? You think it's so bad, do you? That was a 17 sound.
2: 17 sounds pretty good.
3: Yeah, you want to insight that?
2: All right, that's pretty talented there.
0: All right.
2: I'll give him that.
3: Yeah.
2: I mean, it's the best flute performance I've heard in this hut.
0: Definitely, but it's missing its backtrack, I will agree.
3: Down by the river.
4: That's not the song I thought that was going to start playing for a minute.
3: No, I just changed it to
4: BG3. I thought we were
3: going to
4: hear Agatha all along come on the radio for just 1 second.
3: All right.
0: But otherwise, were you not trying to figure out the time stipulations around here and where we're at?
3: Well, I think we're going to find that out no matter what, right?
0: I mean, yeah.
3: But we're going to run to that orc lady out there.
0: Oh, that's true.
4: Just flirt with her, Eddie.
3: To be fair, it might be a long time.

0: I think she said no one's come out of here.
1: That could also just mean everyone died in there.
0: Yeah, but it could also mean that it's like 9 years for every second. We can come out there and like everything's changed. Like that guy could be in charge now. Cal could be in charge.
2: I say this as a player, not as the character, because I'm unconscious as a character. You could also always ask, like, can you step outside, but can you come back the way you came? That way you can always like just observe and then come back.
1: Kathunk could just have a bad sense of time.
0: True. But also it's hard to say bad sense of time if it's, hey, has it been a day?
1: Versus 5 years?
0: Yes. It's not drastic. Like, it had to be pretty drastic of a change. But I feel like there's better questions to ask, right? There's gotta be.
1: Then secret spice, fundamentals of this plane, or well, cause if
0: are
1: it's
0: we
1: even a plane.
0: Are we gonna return to this place?
2: I mean,
1: it's not a say. It's not a bad hideaway. No offense, Hermit, but like,
3: none taken. I mean, it's a pretty cool place.
0: We can ask how he's got his powers.
2: Or ask him, is there a way for you guys for us to be able to come back, like, without having to just run through, you know, the Mirkwood?
0: We can ask, can I please have a sending stone? One.
1: That is, ooh, an easier way back. An easier, yeah, ooh. If there's any way to get an easier way back.
0: I'm just worried you're going to say no, but I guess that's the issue with a lot of things.
1: Well, this is a question we expect to have, so, like, not much lost.
0: I suppose. Yeah, I suppose so. Oh. Well, I'll let you have at us. Intelligent one.
1: Hmm. Vampire. My friend here was saying,
3: yeah,
1: we do wish to continue this friendship. Is there any easier way for us to return next time rather than the long journey?
3: I mean, yeah, there's a way.
1: That you would grant us.
0: But probably, you never asked me what it was.
3: Yeah, there's a way.
0: Got you.
2: Play him another game of chess.
3: Yeah.
1: Got you.
3: Up the ante.
2: Double or nothing.
1: Ah, no. Yeah. If we're playing again, we're pulling out cards.
3: Yeah.
1: Much faster.
3: Yeah. Much faster. Yeah, no, there's a way. I mean, probably the most consistent is the path you all took out of here, the side gate out of the garden is kind of a one-way out of here, pretty quick exit. But I will happily give you this sending stone, the part you need to be aware of. One, it's tied to you four. I'll include your friend outside. So no one else can use this. Okay. So if you're trying to bring other people, it's not going to work. The other part is due to the nature of this land. The majority of the time, it'll bring you here. But there's an off chance that...
0: 33%
3: chance. There might be... Yeah, that's weird. It is kind of a 33% chance. that it could randomly take you somewhere else in the kingdom.
1: In the kingdom.
3: Results vary. Yeah. Yeah, when I say this land, I mean in the whole kingdom.
1: Oh, okay. Well, it's better than nothing. I do accept that.
3: Kingdom. Yeah. And so he reaches in to his robe, which clearly has many pockets inside, and pulls out this kind of tiny trinket. It almost looks like a wind-up toy that's within here. Mostly wooden on there, but has some gears and things with inside. Here you go. If you need this, again... Just be aware. I mean, the majority of the time it'll bring you here, right to the front doorstep of my hut. But again, in the off chance that it takes you somewhere else, just be prepared. It also does have like a 24-hour cooldown, so you can't just bounce all over the kingdom. So
1: that'd be so very convenient, though. It absolutely would.
3: Yeah, unfortunately, that's kind of the way the land around here works.
1: That's fair.
0: Yeah, this very fey-like land.
3: It's almost like it would have been good to learn a little bit about the land here or something.
0: It would be, this very fey-like land.
1: I can't get a read on him. Can't get a read. Listen, you could play him. You could try playing him.
3: He did play me, yeah.
0: And that was like, I had like four moves.
3: Yeah.
0: That's on me for like moving stuff. We'll go to sleep soon.
1: We could wake up Brooke. See if he
0: could play a game.
1: Yeah.
0: Pirate chess.
1: Isn't that just a duel?
0: Shush.
1: Oh, yeah, you're right.

0: Oh, he'll lose that. Wait, no. I mean, like, actual power chest. Not like, not a duel, no.
1: I have the strength of -4 right now.
2: You know what? I'll arm wrestle him.
3: I have a strength of -4. I'm dead 5 times over.
4: Your mod is -4.
1: Yeah, my mod is -4.
4: If you go below 0 strength, you instant just perish.
3: -4.
4: From atrophy.
1: Technically, oh. I have 3 with a -4 modifier, so do that which you will.
4: You're 3 points away from death. We run into certain creatures, you are straight dead.
0: I'm willing to...
2: No. Right, you wouldn't run into those creatures.
0: How about this, Hermit?
1: You know what? We'll have
4: there's a word I want to say.
1: We'll have a sending memo. I'll just stay down here and recover. Y'all go on your adventure.
0: Hey, how about this, Hermit?
4: We do have the stone to pick you up.
2: Yeah, Johnny?
0: I will give you a point of Rook's strength for another question.
1: Wait, hold on a minute.
0: I'll even give you 3.
4: 3.
0: That wasn't bad, right? Look, you just ash.
3: You
1: hear the knight kick in the door.
3: Yeah.
1: You threaten my liege.
2: Since your knight friend's new, we'll leave her out of this. But I will give you one more question. If you each give up 1 skill point at random...
0: Oh, from anything.
3: I'm unconscious.
0: That's even better. That's even more tempting now. Oh, man.
4: Wait, hold up.
0: I only have 1 odd number stat.
4: Wait, hold up.
3: My 22. No, no.
0: Hey, it's only one
2: skill point. I mean,
4: yeah, the other one's risk going to -2. My strength also ain't looking good.
0: How about this? I give you 47 gold instead.
2: I don't got a lot of use for gold here.
0: Really?
2: Yeah.
0: It doesn't even look pretty somewhere? You can smelt it down, make a gold sword. That's pretty cool.
2: I mean, that is cool, but what am I going to do with a gold sword?
0: You put it over your mantle. What are you going to do with braces? Bracers. And look what you did.
2: That is fair. But no.
3: Almost got him.
2: That's your only deal, man.
0: All right, well, I'm not going to take it. Almost all my stats are even.
3: I'm unconscious.
0: Can I persuade you to do 3 on Rook instead? Have Rook take all 3. Strength.
3: Yeah. Yeah. Bring you back from the void.
0: Yes, and this is how I repay you.
4: This is how he...
2: Yeah.
3: This is why Rook is retiring after this.
0: He's what?
2: Yeah.
3: Rook is going to retire.
2: Getting too old for this.
3: Rook is like in his 40s.
2: Yeah.
3: He's old.
0: That's old for pirate.
3: I know. That's what I'm saying. He's retiring after this.
0: Yeah. Blackbeard.
3: You're going to hear about another Rook, but you're not going to know which Rook it is.
0: No, not this again. Okay. So, Well, I mean, I don't know what to do then. I'm just going to keep playing games with him.
4: I'm going to bed this time.
0: All right. Good night.
4: I won my bet. That's me.
0: Yeah,
4: that's
0: good
4: me.
0: On you.
4: Yeah.
2: Good game. All right.
4: If you do want to play again next time, though, I'm all for it.
2: Oh, yeah. We can play anytime.
0: You're all ears, maybe. Elf.
3: Maybe Johnny can try to train against those shades.
0: It's called shadow boxing. Thank you very much. I got to figure out what I'm going to do. How do I remove? I don't even want to lose a Bergfoot. I guess he's just not. We still believe in him. He just doesn't believe in me. Go
4: it's
0: fish.
4: It's just a soliloquy as you're like, Johnny, go to bed.
0: Johnny, yeah. It's your turn.
4: Johnny, go to bed.
0: All right, fine. I'll go to bed. Voices in my head.
2: Yeah.
4: I don't got that anymore.
0: Yeah, it's in my head now. Where do you think it went?
2: Not for 48 hours, okay? Yeah.
0: I'm going to Van Damme do splits in the air between 2 pillars. That's what you get for rolling. That's what you get for rolling for no reason.
3: Nat 20 and a 2 on a D10. Nothing.
0: I'd like to make a deal with that roll.
3: I think insane. We all just bargaining for rolls before even acknowledging what they were for.
0: We all long rest, I believe.
2: All right. All of you get a long rest.
0: We're
1: and
0: so
1: we,
0: bad.
1: And we level up.
0: Yes,
2: no,
0: thank you.
2: No, you just leveled
0: right, we
2: up.
0: We level up. Awesome, yeah, level up.
1: I'll take it.
2: No, there's no level up.
1: Joey hates us.
2: Yeah.
0: That's true. We knew this was a
2: you
0: fact.
2: Leveled up right before getting all the rewards last time and then drawing a deck of cards.
4: Yeah, that is all like, you no, I was like, Joey would hate us too because that's a feat level up.
2: Yeah, no.
1: I think
0: for some.
2: For, so, yeah.
0: For some people, it's a feat level up.
2: And so with this, we're waking up on the morning of day 15. Keep in mind, I'm going to make Hondo and Eddie responsible for tracking this themselves. Your all's timers for your 48 hours of losing your psionic abilities and your 8 days of being down to strength started the evening of day 14. So,
1: we're
2: have to keep
1: on day
2: track.
1: One.
4: Okay,
2: you're on the morning, so you're not a full day in yet. Okay. Yeah,
3: we're like halfway through day one.
2: Yep.
1: Okay. Whatever we take. Okay.
2: Yeah.
3: But
1: for my notes,
3: the part of the spell when you lose your strength and everything is when you spend a day doing nothing but light activity. Mm-hmm. I believe it's 2 days that go down.
2: It is
3: instead of one.
1: Okay.
3: So,
2: but that's going to be you all having to sit around and do nothing.
3: Let's just sit around for like 5 hours, guys. What do you think? We need to get breakfast anyways. Is there a Denny's nearby? We're not associated with them?
2: There's no Denny's. It's pretty much my hut here or whatever you find out in the forest.
3: I don't want to eat those mushrooms again. I'll help you cook, though.
2: All right.
3: Are you going for breakfast?
2: Appreciate that. Maybe you should take up your friend's offer on starting your own restaurant.
3: Maybe.
2: It's a good option.
3: Might not be a bad idea. Maybe I'll find some sort of class as a chef subclass.
2: Yeah.
3: And change that.
1: Yeah. Would that be bard?
2: In the pugilist one there.
4: There is one, technically.
3: What? I don't like what you're insinuating.
1: Technically, with the word there.
4: It's got vinegar in it.
3: Oh! I thought you were talking about the hound one.
2: Yeah.
3: What? And I was like, that is messed up.
1: There are 100%. No, 100% was going to be a different word that was going to come out of your mouth there.
3: Yeah, I was like, what are you it's for?
2: Which
3: what
2: now makes sense why from? Parker's face was like, oh.
3: What's wrong with you?
1: No.
3: And also, no, that one doesn't have any food in
4: no,
3: it.
4: No, but it has food in the name. That's the only joke I was going for.
3: Yeah, kiss and vinegar.
1: I actively heard the word that was getting ready to come out of Ellie's mouth.
2: No, you didn't.
1: Don't lie to me,
4: Joey. It's morning. I can actually wash myself.
2: Yeah. That's fair. All right. As you all wake the morning of day 15, I need you all to give me a con save.
3: Ah, Fex is even here. How? Oh, it's on our boots. Here we go, Eddie. Here we go. Roll that D20.
1: Yahtzee.
3: Wow, what is wrong with you? Why do you keep getting that?
4: 18 again.
2: Okay.
4: You're sick again.
2: Backstage
1: one. That's, I'm sitting here like,
2: immediately to stage 4. Weird.
1: We're actually all at stage 5.
3: Never wished it to be better.
2: Ooh.
1: I'll take that. That's 19 plus 4, so 23.
2: Okay.
3: I believe that's a 16. Double check, though.
1: Joey's got this look
3: 16.
1: Like
3: 16.
2: Okay.
1: Joey's like, you're sick.
4: All three.
1: You lost your subclass and you're sick.
2: He's like, this was a rough set. He got a soul back though, okay.
3: Yeah, we're so back, it's okay.
1: Parker's gonna text me later. I hate you.
3: You should let me die. No.
2: As you all are waking up for the day, Rook again taking a little bit easy. Johnny helping the hermit in the kitchen make some breakfast for everyone within there. The knight enters again. My liege, you look like you still are recovering, but have you rested enough for us to travel here soon? My mistress has sent me into this land, and we have to track down the creatures that have come here.
4: What creatures are you referring to?
3: To this land in particular?
1: Who is your mistress?
3: You, apparently. That makes sense, right?
2: She just gives you an odd look. I don't know why you're asking. And then returns back to Vertosh's question. Mostly the look was like, what do you mean? Like, this is a question you know
3: about?
2: The answer to. There have been a number of creatures from Shadowfell that have been drawn to this land recently. Specifically been tasked to hunt down and track some of the lonely who have escaped through.
3: Specifically a Goliath. Has warped to that.
1: Ask Tam.
3: All right,
1: I do now have both those
3: new
1: books.
3: New BBEG. Oh, no.
4: Oh, no.
3: Another lit. Wow. Yeah.
2: Real original.
1: Wow. It's our party specialty. What do you mean?
2: I have been tracking one specifically that is making its way south from here, but my worry is it's heading towards some of the areas that have more population, and as you likely know, it is not a good sign when one of those creatures comes near other people. So we must dispatch it on our quest.
1: This just feels like the plot line of Monty Python at this point.
4: And remind me, I'm truly terrible when it comes to names of all things. What is your name?
2: My name? with an annoyed sigh. I am Silthara.
4: Of course I was sneezing while you said it.
1: Yeah, Eddie. I'm gonna ask the DM, not the character. Do you please repeat the name?
4: Savannah, huh?
0: Samantha.
2: Silthara.
1: Neither one of us was close.
0: I know, I was just lying. Quadrilex batteries. Not even close
2: my
0: to
2: liege,
0: what I said.
2: When you are ready, we can depart. I can take you, if you would like to depart these companions of yours.
5: you should ask to ride the horse with her.
1: Silthara, is there any chance you could allow me to accompany you on your horse?
2: Absolutely.
1: I'm doing physically well.
2: Absolutely. I believe I can take you to, I believe I saw... the horses that I'm assuming you all left, unless there are those following you further down in the forest. I can take you on my horseback there.
4: Where did we leave our wagon?
0: Was it a wagon or just horses by the lonesome?
1: Did we even have a wagon the first time we came here?
4: Yes, we
2: absolutely there was a wagon and horses.
1: Okay.
0: Yeah. Okay, good.
2: I believe it was two horses and a wagon from my memory.
4: Vertosh was not able to walk at that point.
1: Yeah. Oh, that's right. We were dragging you around like a dead man.
0: Wow. How do we enter here with someone that can't walk and then leave with someone that can't walk? It's impressive, guys. It really is.
4: And they're different people.
0: Yeah. We succeeded with like quotations around it.
2: Success.
4: Success.
0: Yeah, kind of partial success.
2: Sometimes the solution is worse than the problem. What did we learn?
4: But, Hermit, then, I do believe we'll bid you adieu.
2: All right, good luck. It's going to be a difficult journey, so Godspeed, my friends. Godspeed.
4: Also, history check.
2: Yes.
4: Now with my new intelligence, that is a...
0: Finally, we're so back.
2: Yeah, yeah.
4: We're so back.
2: He's like eight. It's an
4: history
2: eight.
4: Check. No. That is a 26.
2: What are you checking for history?
4: Determining the secret ingredient in the soup as we walk away, just as a one last comment.
2: That is not a history check.
4: That is not a history?
2: No.
0: It'd be like a flavor check.
1: What would you put that under?
2: Probably nature.
0: Nature? Maybe, or like a
1: Oh, hold
0: like
1: on.
0: A
1: I got
0: that.
1: Hold on.
0: Check.
1: I got that.
2: Is there a cooking tool?
4: Yes.
2: And
4: I do.
2: It, I
4: do have that proficiency.
0: Hey.
2: Yeah. Cooking or nature?
1: Okay, here you go. I got nature, dirty 20.
0: That's not bad at all.
2: On your sense of trying to determine what the...
1: Yes.
2: Do you even remember what food we were cooking was?
1: Yes, soup.
2: Okay.
0: But what for breakfast?
2: Yeah.
1: More soup.
0: Smart. He's got me.
2: He's like,
0: He didn't fall for the bait.
2: Yeah.
0: Good move.
2: He's
0: good
2: like,
0: move.
2: I'm just going to say soup over and over again.
0: And it was right every time.
4: Pulling up cooking utensils.
1: Did I get the secret ingredient?
2: No.
0: No.
2: I mean, no. Yes, I will tell you the secret ingredient.
1: I was like, 30-20? No? What?
0: You can whisper into the mic. I won't listen.
2: Yeah,
0: I'll mute my mic.
2: Cover your ears. Yeah, I'll mute my mic. That.
4: Yeah, bip.
2: The secret ingredient in it is fish sauce.
0: All right, what was
1: fish
0: it?
1: Fish sauce.
0: Oh.
2: Look, you can't tell that much. You can tell it's fish sauce.
1: I got a dirty one.
0: Yeah, it's a dirty
4: one. Yeah, it's a dirty.
0: How do you get fish here? That's impressive. Yeah.
2: If only you had more questions.
0: That would be a perfect question. Yeah. Along with, can you please make me a ham sandwich?
1: Yeah. Are you hungry for
2: You're
1: ham
2: questioning
1: sandwich?
2: How he got fish, but not how he'd get ham for a ham sandwich.
0: We're landlocked right now. Yeah. That makes more sense, at least.
4: There's probably boars in the forest. Maybe zombified, but you know.
0: I don't know nothing.
2: Yeah. I don't know nothing.
0: And Eddie got a low roll off rip.
4: Yeah.
0: So I doubt he got anything out of it.
2: No.
0: All right.
4: Well,
0: off we go.
4: Let's
0: go.
2: Goodbye. See ya. Are you all taking the side path through there? I mean, only one of you can fit on the horse, by the way.
4: Oh, absolutely. Yeah, that's understandable. Okay. Yeah.
1: It's me.
2: I'm just making sure you're all like, no, we all climbed on.
0: This is a mule, right? We got this.
4: Yeah, we got this.
2: Within it. Are you all making your way back to where your wagon and horses were?
0: Yes.
4: Indeed.
2: Okay.
4: Do we pass by Gathunk?
0: There's no way you were moving that D20 to get to the one, and your thumb was on it.
2: Yeah. It's like, I can't
0: right
2: find
0: it. Right where I saw the finger was on 20, I was like, oh, his thumb's on one.
4: Yeah. I realized. I'm like, wait a minute.
2: So as you all make your way out, you notice again taking the small path through his garden. Seems to immediately like open up through the forest on the other side, and you come out and see the wagon and horses are almost directly in front of you.
0: Oh, cool.
2: About 20 yards away.
0: That's useful.
4: Wow.
2: But as you turn to look back, you notice that the
4: that any better.
2: Yeah. As you turn to look back, it is full forest behind you, not the hermit's house and mushroom field that you just came from. So further confirming his statement that that is a one-way path, quick path out.
4: Well, it's a good thing we got this then.
0: Yeah, fair enough. Good move.
2: He's like, going to use it right away.
3: Oh, I forgot something. Let me go back.
4: Yeah, let's go back.
2: As you all are making your way on here, are you able to ride on your own within the wagon, or would you like to stay on my horse, my liege?
1: I would like to stay here. I'm not confident I will be able to stay upright.
2: Very well. Very well. It's probably safer you're traveling here than
5: in that wagon.
2: She says with a...
1: I want the record to show, and I'm going to say this as the player. This knight has standards, and I'm here for it.
2: Has the same alignment as Rook, so...
3: True, yeah.
1: We're all in trouble. Right. We are all in trouble.
5: Chaotic evil.
1: Chaotic neutral. Get it right. You never know what he's going to do.
3: It was chaotic lawful last time, so I don't know.
1: You know, next time your soul gets lost, I'm going to bring you back as a ham sandwich.
0: That sounds pretty good, actually. Yeah, you know what?
2: Maybe his soul will transfer to a ham sandwich.
0: Doesn't sound too bad. I'll carry one with me just in case that
1: doesn't
0: happen.
1: He's going to hop like a veggie tail.
4: It's fine. I'm neutral evil anyway.
1: You're what?
2: No one eats it.
1: Is he a neutral evil?
4: Yeah.
1: What?
4: Yeah.
0: I heard true neutral over there.
2: Did you all not share each other's alignment with each other early in this campaign?
0: No, of course not. Otherwise, we would have heard that and we would have been like, oh, we got to kill this guy.
1: Yeah. Or like, that is just like, straight up evil.
2: Well, she said that. I saw her reaction. I was like, well, Eddie had told me that. Yeah. So like,
4: yeah.
2: Forgot no one else knew.
4: Yeah, that's telling the DM.
2: Johnny's like,
0: I'm the only good person here.
4: It makes
5: Maybe
4: sense,
5: I ought
4: doesn't
5: to change
4: it?
5: That. I'm now Johnny B. Bad.
2: Look, know, he's going down a dark path now he's that he's lost his foot connection.
0: No. It's okay.
2: This is a turning point in his character arc.
0: I have a subclass picked out, and it's on the same theme.
2: You'll find some other way back to Bergfoot's good graces within there.
0: It won't be Bergfoot, but I'll keep that for the next episode.
1: It'll be Parkerfoot.
2: My liege, if we're going here, it appears that the creature's tracks probably a day ahead of us, but is heading south. Through
4: which is
2: the
4: where
2: forest.
4: We travel anyway.
0: Yeah, we're south anyways.
2: I believe also, when I came this way, I think it will likely come across some run-down tavern-looking establishment.
4: Rust.
2: Before it makes its way to the full-on village, if you will.
0: Oh, I don't think it's going to have good luck there at all if it's a monster.
4: It'll fit right in.
0: It's going to get rocked.
4: It'll fit right in.
0: Yeah, fair enough.
2: We also have to do you know much about these creatures?
4: No, but
2: Mr.
4: we know
2: Johnny.
4: We know much about the denizens of the Rust.
2: Yes. Well,
0: yes.
2: Let's just say this particular monstrosity is not one you want to be around multiple people. It gains strength as it is around others.
4: Can
2: so,
4: I insight?
0: Have you seen this X-Men episode?
4: Can I insight her? The
2: yeah.
4: Night.
2: Yeah.
0: She's lying. It's a rabbit.
1: It's the same alignment as Rook, so do with that what you will.
4: Yeah. Oh, joke's on you. You think my insight's good?
1: No, I don't.
0: I'm trying.
4: Plus 3.
0: Yeah, I think it's better than mine.
1: Oh, and that's nice. 22. Rolls a good roll, though.
0: I'm
1: it was a 19.
0: So sorry for your next D&D session.
2: I know, yeah. Like, it's so all sorry. Downhill.
1: Do you have another D&D session?
0: You've rolled a whenever we play, whenever week. Anyone
2: yeah.
0: plays.
2: Yeah.
0: Sunday.
4: Yeah.
2: The dice today gods giveth and the dice gods taketh away.
0: Next Sunday.
2: What are you trying to insight, sir?
4: Just delve more on the creature. Get
2: on
4: more.
2: The creature.
4: See,
2: yeah. I mean, from the insight of really kind of paying attention and getting a better sense of what Sothara is meaning. I mean, you can tell that there is a serious tone to what she is saying, a level of earnest sincerity here with a little bit of urgency. So clearly trying to get to this creature before it gets near a large amount of people is definitely causing some
6: unsettled feelings.
2: Yes, unsettled feelings. Yeah.

0: visible, but I can't anymore.
1: Parker's going to take every chance he gets to remind me that I took away his subclass.
2: My Bergfurt, no.
3: That would have been
4: I'm
3: going
4: to get to work on Monday tonight, and Tommy's going to be like, so I heard you took away Bergfurt from Parker.
5: Yeah. Yeah, way to go, Hondo. Way to go.
2: My bad.
0: We got to kill this guy.
3: Just hearing Purify, I'm like, oh.
0: No, no.
3: Oh, no.
0: I'll burn away the infection.
1: I learned my mistake. I get it. Don't use the word Purify in this party.
0: Well, at least you learn from it.
3: I mean, now it's only one affected.
0: I'll drive. Yes. In fact, I'll shut up and drive.
5: That was I good. Think that
1: I'm
5: would
1: actually
5: be
1: kind of impressed with you on
0: I
1: that
0: missed,
1: one.
0: I missed the
5: preferred.
3: I was like, there's no music. Where's the music?
0: I know. I can't cast that spell anymore.
3: Oh. Well,
5: are they always like this, my liege?
1: Unfortunately, Soldata, unfortunately.
0: Oh, yes, you are you're very much the brightest among us.
1: Among us.
5: We shall ride on. let's see. Yeah. Are you all making your way south then?
3: Yeah.
5: Okay.
0: We'll follow her direction.
5: Great.
3: Yeah.
5: As you all making your way throughout the day, again, it's about a day's ride to even making it to the rest here. As we get to the evening of the day, do you all choose to ride through the night or take rest?
3: How much longer to the rest?
5: At this point, as you all were leaving there, you probably have another 6 hours. We'll say 8 hours.
0: Of the resting days for Rook.
5: Yep.
0: That was a light work one, wasn't it?
5: Yes.
0: Yes. So you're 2 days down.
5: Because he has simply been sitting on a horse. Yep.
1: So I have 6 days left?
0: Yes. Yep. Instead of would be seven.
5: Yep.
0: All right.
3: For me, that's not changing.
0: I can push
5: through. You still have 24 hours until your psionic abilities.
0: Yep. We can push through. I'm okay pushing through if you guys does this creature sleep that we're hunting?
5: A lonely? No. They do not sleep.
0: Okay, then we probably should.
3: Yeah, we probably should ride on.
0: Ride on.
1: Continue on, Sotara.
5: Very well. As you wish. As you all ride on, are you all having intent of going to the rest?
0: We're following her.
5: Okay.
3: Yeah, we're following her.
5: She's following her. Great. As you all are, and she's having to go a little bit slower on her horse to accommodate the wagon.
3: Why do we still have the wagon
5: behind?
0: It's better for other things.
3: Yeah, in case we gotta.
5: What if you need
1: it? Stash more elves on it?
0: Yes, exactly. You get it.
3: Or loot. Or
5: wagons aren't just like grown on trees, Hondo. Okay, you don't just ditch them in the forest.
1: We're actively carrying through hospice. The good ones are.
5: Yet.
1: Yet.
3: I mean, give
1: Vertosh,
3: me,
1: you're up next.
3: Give me 4 days.
5: Yeah. All right. As you all make your way through the next 6 to 8 hours, given the wagon within here, you are now coming upon the rust up ahead. Again, around the bend in the road, you know it's on its way up there. As I'm updating my notes, we're the morning of day 16.
3: Day 16.
5: And from the distant side of this, you can hear definitely commotion coming from the rust. Again, as you remember,
3: the usual commotion?
5: All before auditory at this point, because again, the road kind of bends around. But remember, the rust is off the side of the road. You can see it as you are getting closer. But again, it's not right there on the road. As it is the morning of day 16, everyone give me a constitution saving throw.
1: I don't wanna!
0: Yeah.
1: I spent enough on this trip.
0: Oh, wait, we do have... I think we all have inspiration still.
5: Yeah.
3: Was that a class feature?
0: It's a race feature.
3: Oh, race? Oh,
1: thank God.
0: Actually, let me double check. It might be a feat, actually. It's okay. You got, like,
1: that's why I reroll mine.
5: He used his inspiration.
0: Yeah, it's a feat.
1: Thank gosh. Okay.
5: Are you going to use your inspiration too there, sir?
1: Ooh. I did use mine.
3: Am I going to need to on a 15?
0: Bam.
3: Or not 15.
0: Bam.
3: I
0: did.
3: Oh, it's a 13? Yes. Yes, I am.
0: I definitely use my inspiration.
1: Dirty 20.
5: Dirty 20? We got a nat 20 over there.
0: Yeah.
5: I saw it.
0: I got a nat 20 with a reroll. You know, it was a ticking time bomb. It was, in fact, a ticking time bomb.
1: You just got stage 5 right now.
5: So what is your constitution saving throw there, Vertosh?
0: It still might be good. It still might be good. What is that, like a

0: A 17? 8? That's an 8. Does that make it, Mr. DM?
1: It makes something.
0: What if I get? What if I give the help action? I give him CPR while he's doing this check.
2: Can I argue an innate resistance off of going through stage 4 and living?
1: But it was erased
0: magic.
1: From you.
0: It was magic bending.
1: And you rolled an 8.
2: It was purified from me.
1: That is fair. It was purified
2: it was
1: from
2: burned
1: you.
2: Out of me.
0: I think you should have disadvantage.
1: I know.
0: You probably lost a lot of blood.
1: Yeah.
0: Okay, your nerves are shot. I don't think you can feel anything anymore.
3: I can't even wait to see what the text chat
4: is going
3: to
4: look like after this episode.
1: Vertosh
4: you and I are gonna have
1: starts
4: words after
1: to
4: this.
1: See faint blue veins appearing on his wrists again. As he is very familiar with this, he doesn't even need to see it. He can immediately detect the change in his body.
2: Well, it was a nice one day of sleep.
1: He has developed stage 1.
4: Rook has made
1: blue
4: a
1: fever.
4: Needless sacrifice.
0: Well, blue streaks
2: well, the
0: back.
2: 13 have
0: all
2: made
0: right.
2: it. Should I have just kept the 13?
0: You should have.
1: Not going to tell you.
0: You should have. Why do you tempt fate?
2: Because it was a 6.
0: And it's you. Yeah, you have a 25% chance of rolling lower. You gambler, you.
1: We're just going to leave it at that.
2: I need to remind myself on just stage 1.
1: Right. as you all make your way upon here, the knight hearing the commotion as we are on here. I'm making my note here really quick so I don't forget that you...
2: Okay, it is purely role play. I could work with that.
1: Yeah.
0: Yes, you're fine.
1: As you make your way around, you hear the loud yelling and screaming of denizens from the rust within here. You all see some individuals making their way off towards the road, running away from the building.
2: All of my metal contraptions burn again.
1: Within this. and where we will leave things is you see the creature that you all have been hunting
2: creature.
1: Here. It is across the way here, I'd say a good 100 yards away, again, because you all are coming from the road still. Mm-hmm. But you can make out the distinct...
0: I certainly can make out.
1: Figure of a twisted humanoid with kind of pale, doughy flesh. And you notice some the appendages do not look humanoid, as the arms and legs clearly end in some sharp, jagged spikes within this. And as the creature is approaching, you notice again from the distance... some of the familiar companions that you came across in the rust are trying to fight their way off while the other individuals are running out of here. As good old Brock is out there trying to fight it along with the... I'm trying to remember her name within here.
0: Xanathar.
1: No. It's somewhere in my notes.
0: Jake from State Farm.
1: No.
0: We're not associated with State Farm.
1: Jake from State Farm.
0: Is it Bergfoot?
1: Love it.
0: Please.
1: Unfortunately, it's not
2: give
1: Bergfoot.
2: Give me my power back, please!
5: The only names I got are Nick and Brock.
1: Oh, maybe we didn't give you the name of the other one.
0: We might not have
1: asked. So don't worry about that.
0: Well, we don't know
1: one,
0: it then. We don't know it then.
1: Yeah.
0: You can't say we recognize her, but we don't know who it is.
1: Yep. That's mostly I was trying to find in there, so maybe I didn't give you the name
0: you
1: yet,
0: because
1: you all didn't go talk to them. So you notice the tiefling who was in the corner before, along with Brock, fighting off the other individual there. The one that Brock was talking to and signaling across the room.
2: Mm-hmm.
1: So,
2: yeah.
1: Within that, though, we will end our session there and come back next week to see how you all deal with the consequences of your actions and this creature.
3: We can't be blamed
0: for this. F around, find out. Consequences.
1: With
0: need
1: that,
0: actions.
1: Thank you for joining us on D&D Weekends. D&D we will
3: weekends.
1: Hopefully see you all next
2: weekend.
3: All we
2: weekend.
3: Did was purify.
1: Bye-bye.
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To all those things I left behind in girls' apartments and various domiciles over the years. 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What can

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2: I should wake up at 5 and go to bed at 10. I should write in my journal all about me again. I should tape my mouth, take vitamins A to F. I should not drink coffee, cause

Perhaps there's nowhere else I will ever be. I'm wondering, yeah, it seems to me that there's nowhere else that I would rather be. And if I could be anywhere,

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As we're heading back to school, you might be looking to try something new, like joining a club. We know that finding the one for you can be a little overwhelming, so here are some clubs and organizations on campus that you can try out. Do you want to be more involved on campus and pursue volunteer opportunities for causes that matter to you? Here are some service-related clubs that might suit you. 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You can find more information on their Instagram pages at CWU_ASA and CWU_BSU, respectively. 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They provide educational resources, community engagement, social opportunities, and on-campus events like amateur drag shows. More information can be found on their Instagram page at EQUAL_CWU. The Environmental Club is great for those who have a passion for sustainability or environmental studies. 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

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How do I know I'm gonna make it to the other

Hey there, Wildcats! I'm Lillian from CW Hype, here to let you know what's happening on campus over the summer. This is the Hype Minute. Whether you're headed back home or staying in Ellensburg for the season, we hope you have a restful vacation soaking up the warm weather. With classes out, the campus becomes home to specialized youth camps and various summer programs, which you may see while out and about. You can schedule a walking tour through the online campus tours portal by selecting an available date and time. In town, you can visit the farmers market, explore our hiking trails, take a scenic float down the Yakima River, and so much more. OPR will remain open throughout the summer to assist with equipment renting, trip planning, and maintenance services. Well, that's all we have for today, Wildcats. For the most up-to-date information about what's happening on campus, you can follow our socials at CW Hype. We'll see everyone back in September for fall quarter. This has been the Hype Minute.

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0: This is Lee at 881 The Berg, your Music Central. As we're heading back to school, you might be looking to try something new, like joining a club. We know that finding the one for you can be a little overwhelming, so here are some clubs and organizations on campus that you can try out. Students coming into college and working towards their major might feel a little lost with so much to discover. Luckily, CWU has clubs that fit your specific major for some added support during this transition. For example, the Cybersecurity and Ethical Hacking Club is a great place to improve your cybersecurity skills and gives practical hands-on experience to help students in their careers. The Dental Club is also a great place to have support for those going into the dental field. This club is meant to give both a community for dental students and to gain practical help like finishing volunteer hours. This club is open to all students, including those unsure about what major they want to go into. More information of their events can be found on their Instagram at dentalclubcwu. The Astronomy Club is a great place for both hobbyists interested in space and for those pursuing a degree in astronomy. They often host planetarium shows and sometimes movie nights. You can find more information about them on their Instagram at cwu.ac. For those pursuing fashion or an apparel and textile major, you might want to check out the Student Fashion Association. They offer fun social events like tie-dye nights while also giving extra support and opportunities for students in the department. You can find more information about them on their Instagram at CWU Student Fashion. 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Thanks for tuning in to 881 The Berg. We'll catch you next time.
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I want to dedicate this jam to all those things I left behind in girls' apartments and various domiciles over the years. 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
0: Do you know why I pulled you over, sir? Because you're too cool to be on the road. Oh, no, but seriously. I clocked you at a little over 88 miles per hour in a 30, and I'll have to write a ticket for that. 88 won the bug, huh? I heard you blasting it from back there. You're a cool guy, I'm sure, but we gotta keep our streets safe, you know? This has been Walking with Bergfoot.

there, Wildcats. I'm Lillian from CW Hype, here to let you know what's happening on campus over the summer. This is the Hype Minute. 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OPR will remain open throughout the summer to assist with equipment renting, trip planning, and maintenance services. Well, that's all we have for today, Wildcats. For the most up-to-date information about what's happening on campus, you can follow our socials at CW Hype. We'll see everyone back in September for fall quarter. This has been the Hype Minute.

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0: Breaking news, the battle between students and multi-factor authentication continues as students struggle to log into their MyCWU. The CWU service desk advises that if you get a new cell phone or delete your MFA authentication app, you will be locked out of your account until they can help you. 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The service desk is also taking higher security measures to ensure users can be verified properly. Ultimately, it seems making sure your accounts have both the authenticator and your personal cell phone number will save you from waiting for help and missing deadlines. We'll have more on this story as it continues.
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As we're heading back to school, you might be looking to try something new, like joining a club. We know that finding the one for you can be a little overwhelming, so here are some clubs and organizations on campus that you can try out. Are you a creative at heart? Lucky for you, CWU has lots of clubs to explore your creative side. The Cosplay Club is for those interested in costume making, styling, and all things cosplay. This is great for those who are just starting out or for those already experienced. Come join to both learn some new tips and tricks on making your cosplay shine, or simply meet some new friends. 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Have you ever wanted to try your hand at Dungeons & Dragons, but are a little unsure of how to find a group? Dex & Dice is another great club for those interested in role-playing and tabletop games, like Dungeons & Dragons or Magic the Gathering. All students are welcome to come hang out and play any board or card game your heart desires. No experience needed. Are you a hardcore film fan? Film Club is a great place to explore your filmmaking side, from directing, editing, or acting. This hands-on club hosts 72-hour film challenges and creates larger short films throughout the year. 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This club might just be the thing for you. 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And last but not least, the Art and Design Club is a fantastic club for all those artistic. No matter the medium, this club is an inclusive, supportive space to hone your craft and get peer feedback on your work. You'll have opportunities for exhibitions, gallery shows, and artistic outings, as well as some personal work time. For more information, you can download the Suitable app or visit app.suitable.co for a list of over 100 currently recognized organizations. Thanks for tuning in to 881 The Berg. We'll catch you next time.

0: What's going on, 88.1? My name's Tyler, and I'm just letting you guys know about a brand new feature that 88.1 The Bird has going on. Have you ever wondered what show you're listening to and wasn't able to figure it out on time? 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And you can even see it right now on your radio. We've got our shows now embedded, and you're able to see exactly what you're listening to when it's going on live on 88.1 The Bird, your music central.
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